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3: Low 59 forecast for tonight with partly cloudy skies. Mostly sunny for the day on Thursday. We hit a high around 80. Mostly clear to Thursday night and a low around 62. Scattered showers and storms come in for Friday with mostly sunny skies and a high around 81. We'll see areas of showers and storms Friday night. Partly cloudy, sweet bottom out around 62. Saturday's forecast also includes a chance of showers and storms, mostly sunny and a little bit cooler, highs in the upper 70s. Isolate activity continues Saturday night, a low around 60 and mostly clear. Even cooler for Sunday, a high around 74 with isolated showers and storms and a mix of sun and clouds throughout the day. Isolate activity still expected Sunday night, a low around 61 with more clouds rolling in. We'll see isolated showers and storms for Monday too, a high around 78, along with partly sunny skies. Partly cloudy skies for Monday night, a low around 62, with isolated showers and storms. And for Tuesday, a high around 80, mostly sunny, with isolated showers and storms still expected. I'm weatherology meteorologist Regina Cole, and that's KTIC weather on Classic Country KTIC.
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1: Fox News, I'm Tom Graham. President Trump naming his pick to lead the Food and Drug Administration.
2: President Trump said in a Truth Social post that Dr. Heidi Overton is a rock star who's going to deliver on his priorities of faster cures and lower drug prices. Overton's a known abortion opponent, and if she does get the job, that means she'll be in charge of policies that govern abortion drugs like mifepristone.
1: Fox's Jill Nadeau there. Many Federal Reserve officials think the central bank will have to lift its key short-term interest rates in the coming months if inflation does not subside. That according to newly released minutes of the Fed's meeting last month. President Trump, though, wants to go in the opposite direction.
3: Success in growth does not cause inflation. Other things cause inflation.
1: He wants the Fed to lower interest rates. 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
6: Low 59 forecast for tonight with partly cloudy skies. Mostly sunny for the day on Thursday. We hit a high around 80. Mostly clear to Thursday night and a low around 62. Scattered showers and storms come in for Friday with mostly sunny skies and a high around 81. We'll see areas of showers and storms Friday night. Partly cloudy, sweet bottom out around 62. Saturday's forecast also includes a chance of showers and storms, mostly sunny and a little bit cooler, highs in the upper 70s. Isolate activity continues Saturday night, a low around 60 and mostly clear. Even cooler for Sunday, a high around 74 with isolated showers and storms and a mix of sun and clouds throughout the day. Isolate activity still expected Sunday night, a low around 61 with more clouds rolling in. We'll see isolated showers and storms for Monday too, a high around 78, along with partly sunny skies. Partly cloudy skies for Monday night, a low around 62, with isolated showers and storms. And for Tuesday, a high around 80, mostly sunny, with isolated showers and storms still expected. I'm weatherology meteorologist Regina Cole, and that's KTIC weather on Classic Country KTIC.
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0: Fungicide, it was 14 bushels an acre better. And where we had fungicide with a pint of Novastar, we were 30 bushels better. So the plants produce oxygen. And when the plant can't get rid of all that oxygen, it becomes reactive oxygen. And that reactive oxygen actually helps increase ethylene production, which tells that plant, I need to speed up towards its ultimate death. So the pint of Novastar, because of the amino acids, because of the peptides, it helps that plant relax. It helps it to respire more, get rid of all that oxygen, and kind of holds off ethylene production. Reach out to your Red Star sales guy, sales gal, and ask about Novastar. Take a look at that data, because right now, if you can put that on, it's just going to help your crop to really get through this heat and drought stress that we're in.
1: Again, we're visiting with the head of Red Star Fertilizer, Tom Stanton. If you'd like to get more information on this, do call the office, 844-502-9368. You could also check them out online at redstarne.com. That's today's Red Minute, brought to you by Red Star Fertilizer.
2: The Ag Achiever of the Month, because the future of Nebraska ag is already hard at work. I'm Maddie Weber for the Rural Radio Network, and we're honored to recognize our Ag Achiever of the Month, Wyatt Ozenbaugh from Ohiowa, Nebraska. Wyatt is studying agronomy and agribusiness at the Nebraska College of Technical Agriculture in Curtis, Nebraska, where he is a member of the crops judging team. So thank you, Wyatt, for joining us. Can you tell us a little bit about what the crops judging team is?
3: Yeah, thank you for having me, Maddie. Well, to start with, when I first did my student enrollment with Brad Ramsdell, our coach and my professor, I had no idea what I was getting into. I'm going to be completely honest. I didn't know if it was going to be us walking into some farmer's field and looking at his crops on the ground, or if it was going to be something completely different, which it turns out it was. I had no idea what it was going to be, but it is a large contest that involves four little tests inside of it, consisting of a plant and seed ID that involves crop plants and weed plants and native grasses, a lab practical exam that has all sorts of different questions. I couldn't even tell you what they could consist of. There's too many to think of. And then a general agronomic knowledge exam that also can cover any area in agronomy. I've seen some pretty crazy questions on there. And then the last one is the math exam, which is pretty challenging. It makes me realize that taking high school math was pretty important.
2: So from what I understand, you travel a lot on this team as well to Utah and Illinois is what I have written down here. Can you tell us a little bit more about that?
3: Yeah, I remember my first ever one was in Lincoln. That was the first contest I ever did. But then the rest of the team that year, they traveled to Purdue. They traveled to Texas A&M. And then when I got to go along, I went to Utah. We went to Iowa State. We went to Illinois. We've gone a couple thousand miles in our little van, which has been fun. Yeah, it's fun to travel. I know, like, next year there's one contest that's in Portland, Oregon, and the school is, they're thinking about going, but they don't know if they'll be able to. They'd really like to, but that's a long drive.
2: Mm-hmm. So what kind of skills do you think being on this crop judging team have given you?
3: The biggest one is definitely just, it's funny to say, but I feel like being confident in what you love the most. It's kind of, in my opinion, it's not nerdy to love crops, but to other people it may look that way. But it's actually a lot of fun. I enjoy it way too much, and that's probably the biggest thing, is I can confidently say that I was an NCTA crops judger. And I'm really happy about that. It's been a lot of fun. I really enjoyed it. I mean, I'm excited to go back next year and help out coaching the team. I got asked to be a little bit of an assistant coach because I probably won't compete. But I've learned a lot of confidence. I've learned a lot of just how much time and it's a lot of practice it takes. It takes a lot of hard work, which has been a common thing in my life. But just being able to adapt it to something like this has just been a lot more fun. But the confidence is great. Being able to talk with my teammates, the funniest thing about it is every time we practice, we always laugh about something. That's the nicest thing, is the people on it. They just make it well worth the while. It's always, every day there was a laugh about something. And then every time we took a trip in the van, it was always laughing about something.
2: Yeah, not only can you say I think that you were on the NCTA crops judging team, but I think you can say you were pretty good at it too, right?
3: I'm not one to brag, but I guess I could say I'm good at it. I mean, yeah, our team itself, we got first at every regional competition and then at NACTA. for the 2-year college division. And then myself, I placed second in Oklahoma State.

0: and then first in Iowa and Illinois.
1: Yeah, so pretty, take some skills to place first individual and first place team at these big national conferences competing against other schools, don't you think?
0: It does, which, I mean, I'm really proud of my teammates and happy for them. We all have done really well. We've had, I think, at least everybody be in the top 15 for every competition.
1: Wow.
0: Out of our little group of people, which is pretty impressive for our little school. I'm really happy about it, that I got other kids just like me that are just happy about it, and they're enjoying what they're doing, and they're actually putting their time in for it.
1: Mm-hmm. Speaking of NCTA, I have a whole list of things here you're involved in. You're in the Nebraska Army National Guard and a ton of other campus organizations. Can you tell us quickly about what else you're involved in?
0: On campus, I'm involved in our SSA and 4-H group. I'm involved in the Ag Mechanics Club. I'm a student ambassador on campus. I'm joining the Agribusiness Club this coming year because they asked me to. I'm a part of the Student Senate. Oh, shoot. I think that's it. I think that's the end of the list.
1: It's a long list to keep track of.
0: It is.
1: So what's next for you? Where are you going after this? I know you mentioned you'll be an assistant coach, but what are you hoping to do down the line?
0: I've got one more semester of school because I started one late because I was gone for basic training. So I have one less till I graduate. But then after that, it's kind of up in the air right now. I'm going to talk to some people throughout this semester and maybe find a nice job opening. But I'm just waiting for the right opportunity and the right phone call to make at some point.
1: Well, such a cool opportunity, Wyatt. Thank you for sitting down to talk with us today. That, again, is Wyatt Ozenbaugh, our Ag Achiever of the Month. The Ag Achiever of the Month is presented by the Nebraska Soybean Board. For the Rural Radio Network, I'm Maddie Weber.
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4: Tampa Bay Buccaneers two-time Pro Bowl defensive tackle Vita Vea has agreed to a one-year, $3 million extension through 2027. Trayvon Diggs, cornerback, signed to the Seattle Seahawks. He's a two-time Pro Bowler, formerly from the Dallas Cowboys and Green Bay Packers. Houston Texans wide receiver Jaden Higgins tore his ACL yesterday. He's going to miss this year. The Los Angeles Chargers starting center Tyler Biadasz will be out indefinitely. He tore his ACL and other parts of his left knee yesterday. Colts tight end Tyler Warren left practice early after going down on a route and 11-on-11 drills. Athletic reporting, he appeared to injure a groin. Dallas Wings rookie Azee Flood will undergo arthroscopic right knee surgery next week. She's going to miss the remainder of the 2026 season. Flood had been averaging about 13 points a game. Major League Baseball, the White Sox shut out the Cubs at Wrigley 3-0. Cody Clemens had 3 RBIs. The Twins beat the Braves 6-4. That sweeps the 3-game series.
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About that time, my wife walked out, and I could see in her eyes that she had her doubts. But she opened the door and said, "Honey, take me for a spin." 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I could hear everybody laughing for blocks around.

Yeah, Red Rider, this is the Cottonmouth in the Psycho Billy Cadillac. Come on. Haul. This is the Cottonmouth, a negatory on the cost of this machine there, Red Rider. You might say I went right up to the factory and picked it up. It's cheaper than

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1: Putting more pressure on Iran. I'm Lisa Lacera, Fox News. President Trump posting on Truth Social what he's calling the most crushing economic operation ever taken against any country is coming, and he warned that any country that may help Iran, that it will also face economic consequences. This coming after one of Iran's neighbors cuts it off economically.
2: After Iran fired missiles at the United Arab Emirates, the UAE says it has halted all trade and financial transactions with Iran.
3: There is nuisance value when they shoot a drone every once in a while.
2: At least six commercial vessels have been attacked this month while transiting the strait, including one this week.
1: Fox says Lucas Tomlinson at the White House. The trial judge oversaw the case of Carmelo Anthony, the Texas teen convicted of stabbing another teen to death at a track meet last year, has been removed from the case as the defense team seeks a retrial.
4: The group of civil rights, criminal defense, and appellate attorneys now working pro bono for Anthony argued that Judge John Roach, who oversaw the original trial, cannot be trusted to hear their appeal impartially based on comments he made after the trial about how fairly he felt it was conducted.
1: Fox's Garrett Tenney. Anthony was convicted of murder and is serving 35 years in prison after a jury rejected his claims of self-defense. The DEA reportedly involved in the investigation into the death of Hayden Panettiere, according to TMZ.
5: Police showed up at the Greenville, South Carolina home of Panettiere's on-again, off-again boyfriend Brian Hickerson today. This is according to reporting from Fox Digital. Officers appeared to be carrying out a welfare check at around 8 a.m. this morning and again at 10 a.m., but no one answered the door. Fox News Digital reached out to the Greenville Police Department for more information on the door knock, but haven't heard back. Brian Hickerson and his brother Zach Hickerson called 911 after finding Panettiere unresponsive in a Greenville apartment on Sunday.
1: Fox's Max Gordon. 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
8: Low 59 forecast for tonight with partly cloudy skies. Mostly sunny for the day on Thursday. We hit a high around 80. Mostly clear to Thursday night and a low around 62. Scattered showers and storms come in for Friday with mostly sunny skies and a high around 81. We'll see areas of showers and storms Friday night. Partly cloudy as we bottom out around 62. Saturday's forecast also includes a chance of showers and storms. Mostly sunny and a little bit cooler, highs in the upper 70s. Isolated activity continues Saturday night, a low around 60 and mostly clear. Even cooler for Sunday, a high around 74 with isolated showers and storms and a mix of sun and clouds throughout the day. Isolated activity still expected Sunday night, a low around 61 with more clouds rolling in. We'll see isolated showers and storms for Monday too, a high around 78, along with partly sunny skies. Partly cloudy skies for Monday night, a low around 62 with isolated showers and storms. Then for Tuesday, a high around 80, mostly sunny with isolated showers and storms still expected. I'm weatherology meteorologist Regina Cole, and that's KTIC Weather on Classic Country KTIC.
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You know the heart of country music still beats in Luke the Drifter. You can tell it when he sang I Saw the Light. Old Marty, Hank and Lefty, why I can feel them right here with me.

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5: 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And it was John Deere Green.
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1: News. I'm John Saucier. Tensions high in the Middle East as President Trump repeats his claims that ship traffic is moving through the Strait of Hormuz.
2: Right now, the strait is open. A lot of boats are coming through. People aren't reporting that, and that may slow down a little bit at some point, but right now, a lot of boats are coming through.
1: Tonight on social media, the president is threatening new economic sanctions against Iran. The alleged leader of this Penn State fraternity drug ring turning himself in this week. 14 people have been charged in connection with the scheme. Pennsylvania Attorney General Dave Sunday tells Fox these suspects were taking in drugs from out of state.
3: This wasn't just a couple kids at college who were sharing drugs with each other. We had powder cocaine that was being trafficked into state college from Philadelphia, from New York, from other source cities.
1: Penn State says one of the fraternities involved was suspended. 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
4: Low 59 forecast for tonight with partly cloudy skies. Mostly sunny for the day on Thursday. We hit a high around 80. Mostly clear to Thursday night and a low around 62. Scattered showers and storms come in for Friday with mostly sunny skies and a high around 81. We'll see areas of showers and storms Friday night. Partly cloudy as we bottom out around 62. Saturday's forecast also includes a chance of showers and storms. Mostly sunny and a little bit cooler, highs in the upper 70s. Isolated activity continues Saturday night, a low around 60 and mostly clear. Even cooler for Sunday, a high around 74 with isolated showers and storms and a mix of sun and clouds throughout the day. Isolated activity still expected Sunday night, a low around 61 with more clouds rolling in. We'll see isolated showers and storms for Monday too, a high around 78, along with partly sunny skies. Partly cloudy skies for Monday night, a low around 62 with isolated showers and storms. And for Tuesday, a high around 80, mostly sunny with isolated showers and storms still expected. I'm weatherology meteorologist Regina Cole, and that's KTIC weather on Classic Country KTIC.
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2: 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Good afternoon, I'm Carla Whittington, joining you here on the Rural Radio Network. The North American Millers Association sent representatives from Washington, D.C. to Nebraska to learn more about the state's wheat industry, research, and milling capabilities. Roy Shaneman, the executive director of the Nebraska Wheat Board, says that this was the first time the association's leadership visited Nebraska, and the goal was to give them a firsthand look at what the state has to offer.
3: We had kind of a balanced program for them where they did come in and get some presentations. One of them was from the Nebraska Wheat Board to talk about our entire wheat industry and show them where the wheat's grown, where it's typically shipped, how it's handled, the research that goes into wheat production here. And then we also had presentations from New Horizon Genetics talking about variety development, variety marketing. And then we did get out and visited research plots. They actually went and visited a corn and wheat milling facility in Crete, Nebraska.
2: Roy says that the university's research was also a major focus, including Nebraska's food processing and food safety capabilities.
3: We were able to take them to the food processing center, and we visited with the food allergy research and resource program. We toured the facility and saw all their capabilities for research, technical service, everything that they had to offer.
2: The group also learned about the university's gut health initiative, which Roy said sparked new ideas and potential opportunities. For Nebraska wheat producers, Roy said that visits like this are about more than simply showing visitors how wheat is grown. It's an opportunity to build relationships with current and potential buyers.
3: This is our chance to connect with long-term buyers and potentially new buyers. So not only showing them everything that we have to offer or how we grow wheat, all the research that goes into it, it's our chance to really connect with those buyers and build that relationship, because so much of business is doing business with people you're familiar with or people you know and trust. And by showing them all these things that we do, that helps build that trust, build the confidence in what we're doing.
2: The North American Millers Association represents milling companies of various sizes and works with mills handling commodities including wheat, oats, barley, and rye. Roy says that giving the association's leadership a closer look at Nebraska could help them communicate the state's advantages to millers across the country.
3: That way they can relay to their members that aren't from Nebraska, you know, maybe some of the advantages and opportunities to do business here or look at some of the crops coming out of Nebraska.
2: Roy said that these connections could eventually lead to more interest in purchasing Nebraska wheat, conducting research at the University of Nebraska, or investing in the state. He said the visit was ultimately about opening doors and keeping those conversations going.
3: By showing them all these things that we do, that helps build that trust, build the confidence in what we're doing, gives a lot of new opportunities for investment or engagement into the state.
2: Roy said that the Nebraska Wheat Board hopes to continue the relationship with the association through future visits. Again, that was Roy Shaneman, the executive director of the Nebraska Wheat Board, here on the Rural Radio Network.
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5: We have a trade in the NBA as the Cavaliers, Nuggets, and Clippers have agreed to send Peyton Watson to Cleveland. Max Strus will go to Los Angeles. The Cavaliers will send Trey Mann in a 2027 second rounder from the Clippers to the Washington Wizards. Denver will receive a 2031 Cavs first round pick in 2032 Kings second rounder. And Peyton Watson will receive a 4-year, $88 million contract That includes a player option and a trade kicker. In the NFL, Tampa Bay Buccaneers and defensive tackle Vita Vea have agreed to a one-year, $30 million extension through 2027. The Seahawks have signed Trayvon Diggs to a one-year deal. Colts tight end Tyler Warren left practice early after going down, playing 11-on-11. The Athletic reports he appeared to injure a groin. Nolan Arenado's broken bat bloop single drove in the game-winning run in Boston as the Arizona Diamondbacks win 7-6 in extra innings. I'm Martin Weiss.
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1: New pressure on Iran. I'm Lisa Lacera, Fox News. President Trump promising a new attack, but not on the battlefield.
2: On Truth Social Wednesday night, the president announced what he is calling the most crushing economic operation ever taken against any country, fueled by Iran's failure to make a deal with the U.S. to end military operations. President Trump promising economic D-Day and also stating that if any country aids Iran economically, that country will also face consequences. Although he didn't offer any specific actions, the president did write that, quote, these maniacs are on the ropes and these historic measures will cripple them and their ability to project terror worldwide.
1: Fox's Kevin Uresky. This is the UAE has suspended all trade with Iran after coming under renewed missile fire. The day for the jury in the case of a Massachusetts mom on trial for murdering her three kids ended early and abruptly on day 16.
3: After a delay in the proceeding, Judge William Sullivan said he was ending court for the day. He didn't say why and urged the jury
4: not to speculate about what it is. You're not to hold it against either side.
3: Earlier in the day, the defense finished with a doctor who worked with the defendant, Lindsay Clancy. There was a concern about another defense witness, Emily Thorndike, a TikTok user who once worked at the hospital Clancy checked herself into. Judge Sullivan did not allow that witness because there was no meeting of the two.
1: Fox's Grinnell Scott. Court is back in session tomorrow morning. Tens of thousands of people in northwest Indiana, including 20,000 in the city of Gary, remained without power more than a week after deadly storms leveled trees and knocked down power lines across the region. The Army says it will resume Apache helicopter training missions after a pause following a crash in Texas that killed two soldiers. The cause of the August 12th crash near Fort Hood remains under investigation. 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
8: Low 59 forecast for tonight with partly cloudy skies. Mostly sunny for the day on Thursday. We hit a high around 80. Mostly clear to Thursday night and a low around 62. Scattered showers and storms come in for Friday with mostly sunny skies and a high around 81. We'll see areas of showers and storms Friday night. Partly cloudy as we bottom out around 62. Saturday's forecast also includes a chance of showers and storms. Mostly sunny and a little bit cooler, highs in the upper 70s. Isolated activity continues Saturday night, a low around 60 and mostly clear. Even cooler for Sunday, a high around 74 with isolated showers and storms and a mix of sun and clouds throughout the day. Isolated activity still expected Sunday night, a low around 61 with more clouds rolling in. We'll see isolated showers and storms for Monday too, a high around 78, along with partly sunny skies. Partly cloudy skies for Monday night, a low around 62 with isolated showers and storms. Then for Tuesday, a high around 80, mostly sunny with isolated showers and storms still expected. I'm weatherology meteorologist Regina Kroll, and that's KTIC weather on Classic Country KTIC.
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1: Fox News, I'm Ted Lindner. President Trump declaring an economic D-Day against Iran on social media, writing any country that allows its financial institutions, businesses, airports, or government entities to provide any type of lifeline to Iran will itself face tremendous economic consequences. Fox's Lucas Tomlinson.
2: After Iran fired missiles at the United Arab Emirates, UAE says it has halted all trade and financial transactions with Iran.
3: There is nuisance value when they shoot a drone every once in a while.
2: At least six commercial vessels have been attacked this month while transiting the strait, including one this week.
1: President Trump named his pick to lead the FDA.
4: President Trump said in a Truth Social post that Dr. Heidi Overton is a rock star who's going to deliver on his priorities of faster cures and lower drug prices. Overton's a known abortion opponent, and if she does get the job, that means she'll be in charge of policies that govern abortion drugs like mifepristone.
1: Fox's Jill Nato. 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
5: Low 59 forecast for tonight with partly cloudy skies. Mostly sunny for the day on Thursday. We hit a high around 80. Mostly clear to Thursday night and a low around 62. Scattered showers and storms come in for Friday with mostly sunny skies and a high around 81. We'll see areas of showers and storms Friday night. Partly cloudy as we bottom out around 62. Saturday's forecast also includes a chance of showers and storms. Mostly sunny and a little bit cooler, highs in the upper 70s. Isolated activity continues Saturday night, a low around 60 and mostly clear. Even cooler for Sunday, high around 74 with isolated showers and storms and a mix of sun and clouds throughout the day. Isolated activity still expected Sunday night, a low around 61 with more clouds rolling in. We'll see isolated showers and storms for Monday too, a high around 78, along with partly sunny skies. Partly cloudy skies for Monday night, a low around 62 with isolated showers and storms. And for Tuesday, a high around 80, mostly sunny with isolated showers and storms still expected. I'm weatherology meteorologist Regina Kroll, and that's KTIC weather on Classic Country KTIC.
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1: Fox News, I'm Sue Gussman. President Trump issuing a new threat against Iran.
2: The president threatening to ramp up economic pressure on the regime in Tehran and on the countries that are helping to prop them up.
1: Fox's Kevin Cork. The president says he's prepared to unleash, quote, the most crushing economic operation ever taken. U.S. national debt hitting a new milestone, surpassing $40 trillion.
3: The national debt surpassing the mark on Wednesday as defense costs, social programs like Social Security and Medicare, and interest on the burgeoning deficit make up an enormous share of federal spending.
1: Fox's John Saucier. In March, the debt was at $39 trillion. A former engineering engineer Meta testifying today. The company took a don't ask, don't tell approach when it came to kids under 13 using its platforms. 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
4: Low 59 forecast for tonight with partly cloudy skies. Mostly sunny for the day on Thursday. We hit a high around 80. Mostly clear to Thursday night and a low around 62. Scattered showers and storms come in for Friday with mostly sunny skies and a high around 81. We'll see areas of showers and storms Friday night. Partly cloudy, sweet bottom out around 62. Saturday's forecast also includes a chance of showers and storms. Mostly sunny and a little bit cooler, highs in the upper 70s. Isolate activity continues Saturday night, a low around 60 and mostly clear. Even cooler for Sunday, a high around 74 with isolated showers and storms and a mix of sun and clouds throughout the day. Isolate activity still expected Sunday night, a low around 61 with more clouds rolling in. We'll see isolated showers and storms for Monday too, a high around 78, along with partly sunny skies. Partly cloudy skies for Monday night, a low around 62 with isolated showers and storms. And for Tuesday, a high around 80, mostly sunny with isolated showers and storms still expected. I'm weatherology meteorologist Regina Cole, and that's KTIC weather on Classic Country KTIC.
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3: Low 59 forecast for tonight with partly cloudy skies. Mostly sunny for the day on Thursday. We hit a high around 80. Mostly clear to Thursday night and a low around 62. Scattered showers and storms come in for Friday with mostly sunny skies and a high around 81. We'll see areas of showers and storms Friday night. Partly cloudy, sweet bottom out around 62. Saturday's forecast also includes a chance of showers and storms. Mostly sunny and a little bit cooler, highs in the upper 70s. Isolate activity continues Saturday night, a low around 60 and mostly clear. Even cooler for Sunday, a high around 74 with isolate showers and storms and a mix of sun and clouds throughout the day. Isolate activity still expected Sunday night, a low around 61 with more clouds rolling in. We'll see isolate showers and storms for Monday too, a high around 78, along with partly sunny skies. Partly cloudy skies for Monday night, a low around 62 with isolate showers and storms. And for Tuesday, a high around 80, mostly sunny with isolate showers and storms still expected. I'm weatherology meteorologist Regina Cole, and that's KTIC weather on Classic Country KTIC.
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1: News. I'm Sue Gussman. President Trump issuing a new threat against Iran.
2: The president threatening to ramp up economic pressure on the regime in Tehran and on the countries that are helping to prop them up.
1: Fox's Kevin Cork. The president says he's prepared to unleash, quote, the most crushing economic operation ever taken. U.S. national debt hitting a new milestone, surpassing $40 trillion.
3: The national debt surpassing the mark on Wednesday as defense costs, social programs like Social Security, Medicare, and interest on the burgeoning deficit make up an enormous share of federal spending.
1: Fox's John Saucier. In March, the debt was at $39 trillion. A former engineering engineer Meta testifying today. The company took a don't ask, don't tell approach when it came to kids under 13 using its platforms. 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
4: Low 59 forecast for tonight with partly cloudy skies. Mostly sunny for the day on Thursday. We hit a high around 80. Mostly clear to Thursday night and a low around 62. Scattered showers and storms come in for Friday with mostly sunny skies and a high around 81. We'll see areas of showers and storms Friday night. Partly cloudy as we bottom out around 62. Saturday's forecast also includes a chance of showers and storms. Mostly sunny and a little bit cooler, highs in the upper 70s. Isolated activity continues Saturday night, a low around 60 and mostly clear. Even cooler for Sunday, a high around 74 with isolated showers and storms and a mix of sun and clouds throughout the day. Isolated activity still expected Sunday night, a low around 61 with more clouds rolling in. We'll see isolated showers and storms for Monday too, a high around 78, along with partly sunny skies. Partly cloudy skies for Monday night, a low around 62 with isolated showers and storms. And for Tuesday, a high around 80, mostly sunny with isolated showers and storms still expected. I'm weatherology meteorologist Regina Cole, and that's KTIC weather on Classic Country KTIC.
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1: Low 59 forecast for tonight with partly cloudy skies. Mostly sunny for the day on Thursday. We hit a high around 80. Mostly clear to Thursday night and a low around 62. Scattered showers and storms come in for Friday with mostly sunny skies and a high around 81. We'll see areas of showers and storms Friday night. Partly cloudy as we bottom out around 62. Saturday's forecast also includes a chance of showers and storms. Mostly sunny and a little bit cooler, highs in the upper 70s. Isolated activity continues Saturday night, a low around 60 and mostly clear. Even cooler for Sunday, high around 74 with isolated showers and storms and a mix of sun and clouds throughout the day. Isolated activity still expected Sunday night, a low around 61 with more clouds rolling in. We'll see isolated showers and storms for Monday too, a high around 78, along with partly sunny skies. Partly cloudy skies for Monday night, a low around 62 with isolated showers and storms. And for Tuesday, a high around 80, mostly sunny with isolated showers and storms still expected. I'm weatherology meteorologist Regina Kroll, and that's KTIC weather on Classic Country KTIC.
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2: Yeah, Breaker 19, this here's a rubber duck. You got a copy on me, Big Ben, come on. Yeah, 10-4, Big Ben, for sure, for sure. By golly, it's clean, clear to Flagtown, come on. Yeah, it's a big 10-4 there, Big Ben. Yeah, we definitely got the front door, good buddy. Mercy sakes alive, looks like we got us a convoy.
3: It was the dark of the moon on the 6th of June in a kitchen.

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2: Ed, you look deep in thought. 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
4: Low 59 forecast for tonight with partly cloudy skies. Mostly sunny for the day on Thursday. We hit a high around 80. Mostly clear to Thursday night and a low around 62. Scattered showers and storms come in for Friday with mostly sunny skies and a high around 81. We'll see areas of showers and storms Friday night. Partly cloudy as we bottom out around 62. Saturday's forecast also includes a chance of showers and storms. Mostly sunny and a little bit cooler, highs in the upper 70s. Isolated activity continues Saturday night, a low around 60 and mostly clear. Even cooler for Sunday, a high around 74 with isolated showers and storms and a mix of sun and clouds throughout the day. Isolated activity still expected Sunday night, a low around 61 with more clouds rolling in. We'll see isolated showers and storms for Monday too, a high around 78, along with partly sunny skies. Partly cloudy skies for Monday night, a low around 62, with isolated showers and storms. And for Tuesday, a high around 80, mostly sunny, with isolated showers and storms still expected. I'm weatherology meteorologist Regina Cole, and that's KTIC weather on Classic Country KTIC.
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1: The left lane going south on Highway 9 out of Pender is blocked.
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1: New threats against Iran. I'm Ted Lindner, Fox News. President Trump announcing on Wednesday economic warfare and isolation on an unprecedented scale against Iran, posting on social media, quote, that any country that allows its financial institutions, businesses, airports, or government entities to provide any type of lifeline to Iran will itself face tremendous economic consequences. Earlier in the day, the president met with cryptocurrency leaders of the White House, saying regulations are needed to keep crypto companies in the U.S.
2: They can do business with confidence on American soil. They don't have to go to other countries to do their business.
1: Democrats have accused the president of making policy decisions to profit himself. And a Cessna 150 airplane and a Bell 407 helicopter collided near Carlisle, Pennsylvania, involving one civilian being killed and two troopers hurt on Wednesday. According to the FAA, two people on board the helicopter hovering not far from the ground. Pennsylvania Lieutenant Governor George Bivens spoke to reporters discussing the details on what led to the crash.
3: As that Cessna came down along that runway, for an unknown reason, it veered hard to the right at the last moment. It struck the helicopter from the rear. The pilots would not have been able to even see that airplane approaching them.
1: The two troopers surviving, the civilian on board the Cessna was killed. The FAA and the NTSB investigating. And President Trump has picked Dr. Heidi Oberdin to lead the Food and Drug Administration. She's expected to champion the Trump administration's Make America Healthy Again agenda. Oberdin is currently a deputy director of the White House Domestic Policy Council and a trusted figure in the president's administration. She worked on several of Trump's health initiatives. Oberdin's nomination follows the May resignation of former FDA head Dr. Marty Makary. Oberdin will need Senate confirmation and face questions from the Senate Health Committee. 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
7: Low 59 forecast for tonight with partly cloudy skies. Mostly sunny for the day on Thursday. We hit a high around 80. Mostly clear to Thursday night and a low around 62. Scattered showers and storms come in for Friday with mostly sunny skies and a high around 81. We'll see areas of showers and storms Friday night. Partly cloudy as we bottom out around 62. Saturday's forecast also includes a chance of showers and storms. Mostly sunny and a little bit cooler, highs in the upper 70s. Isolated activity continues Saturday night, a low around 60 and mostly clear. Even cooler for Sunday, a high around 74 with isolated showers and storms and a mix of sun and clouds throughout the day. Isolated activity still expected Sunday night, a low around 61 with more clouds rolling in. We'll see isolated showers and storms for Monday too, a high around 78, along with partly sunny skies. Partly cloudy skies for Monday night, a low around 62 with isolated showers and storms. And for Tuesday, a high around 80, mostly sunny with isolated showers and storms still expected. I'm weatherology meteorologist Regina Kroll, and that's KTIC weather on Classic Country KTIC.
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1: Fox News, I'm Sue Gussman. President Trump issuing a new threat against Iran, vowing to impose an economic D-Day following the collapse of peace talks. The president Wednesday asked about the current situation in Iran.
2: Right now, the strait is open. A lot of boats are coming through. People aren't reporting that, and that may slow down a little bit at some point. But right now, a lot of boats are coming through.
1: President Trump says he's fully prepared to unleash the, quote, most crushing economic operation ever taken. And he's also vowing to punish any country that helps Iran. U.S. national debt hitting a new milestone, surpassing $40 trillion.
3: The national debt surpassing the mark on Wednesday as defense costs, social programs like Social Security, Medicare, and interest on the burgeoning deficit make up an enormous share of federal spending.
1: Fox's John Saucier. In March, the debt was at $39 trillion. 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
4: Low 59 forecast for tonight with partly cloudy skies. Mostly sunny for the day on Thursday. We hit a high around 80. Mostly clear to Thursday night and a low around 62. Scattered showers and storms come in for Friday, with mostly sunny skies and a high around 81. We'll see areas of showers and storms Friday night, partly cloudy as we bottom out around 62. Saturday's forecast also includes a chance of showers and storms, mostly sunny and a little bit cooler, highs in the upper 70s. Isolated activity continues Saturday night, a low around 60 and mostly clear. Even cooler for Sunday, a high around 74 with isolated showers and storms and a mix of sun and clouds throughout the day. Isolated activity still expected Sunday night, a low around 61 with more clouds rolling in. We'll see isolated showers and storms for Monday too, a high around 78, along with partly sunny skies. Partly cloudy skies for Monday night, a low around 62, with isolated showers and storms. And for Tuesday, a high around 80, mostly sunny, with isolated showers and storms still expected. I'm weatherology meteorologist Regina Kroll, and that's KTIC weather on Classic Country KTIC.
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back in 63 when eating my cooking got the better of me, so I asked this little girl I was going with to be my wife. Well, she said she would, so I said I do. But I'd have said I wouldn't if I'd have just knew how saying I do was gonna screw up all of my life. 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I'll never forget the good times we had, 'cause I'm reminded every month when I send her the child.

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1: An accident in the air in PA. I'm Ted Lindner, Fox News. A Cessna 150 airplane and a Bell 407 helicopter collided near Carlisle, Pennsylvania, Wednesday night. The pilot of the small plane that smashed into the chopper hovering close to the ground was killed. Two state troopers inside the helicopter were injured but hospitalized in stable condition. Pennsylvania Lieutenant Governor George Bivens speaking to reporters, discussing the details on what led to the crash.
2: As that Cessna came down along that runway, for an unknown reason, it veered hard to the right at the last moment. It struck the helicopter from the rear. The pilots would not have been able to even see that airplane approaching them.
1: The FAA and the National Transportation Safety Board are investigating. President Trump announcing economic warfare and isolation on an unprecedented scale against Iran, posting on social media Wednesday, quote, that any country that allows its financial institutions, businesses, airports, or government entities to provide any type of lifeline to Iran will itself face tremendous economic consequences. Earlier in the day Wednesday, the president met with cryptocurrency leaders at the White House, saying regulations are needed to keep crypto companies in the U.S.
3: They can do business with confidence on American soil. They don't have to go to other countries to do their business.
1: Democrats have accused the president of making policy decisions to profit himself. And President Trump has picked Dr. Heidi Overton to lead the Food and Drug Administration. She's expected to champion the Trump administration's Make America Healthy Again agenda. Overton is currently a deputy director of the White House Domestic Policy Council and a trusted figure in the president's administration. She worked on several of Trump's health initiatives. Overton's nomination follows the May resignation of former FDA head Dr. Marty Makary. Overton will need Senate confirmation and face questions from the Senate Health Committee. 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
16: Low 59 forecast for tonight with partly cloudy skies. Mostly sunny for the day on Thursday. We hit a high around 80. Mostly clear to Thursday night and a low around 62. Scattered showers and storms come in for Friday with mostly sunny skies and a high around 81. We'll see areas of showers and storms Friday night. Partly cloudy as we bottom out around 62. Saturday's forecast also includes a chance of showers and storms. Mostly sunny and a little bit cooler, highs in the upper 70s. Isolated activity continues Saturday night, a low around 60 and mostly clear. Even cooler for Sunday, a high around 74 with isolated showers and storms and a mix of sun and clouds throughout the day. Isolated activity still expected Sunday night, a low around 61 with more clouds rolling in. We'll see isolated showers and storms for Monday too, a high around 78, along with partly sunny skies. Partly cloudy skies for Monday night, a low around 62 with isolated showers and storms. And for Tuesday, a high around 80, mostly sunny with isolated showers and storms still expected. I'm weatherology meteorologist Regina Kroll, and that's KTIC weather on Classic Country KTIC.
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5: The Athletic reporting that Colts tight end Tyler Warren left practice early. He appeared to injure his groin. Los Angeles Chargers starting center Tyler Biadasz out indefinitely after injuring his ACL and the other parts of his left knee. Tampa Bay Buccaneers defensive tackle Vita Vea agreed to a one-year $30 million extension. And Commanders defensive tackle Johnny Newton out indefinitely as he tore his pectoral. Peyton Watson's going to the Cleveland Cavaliers on a trade. Max Strus going to the Los Angeles Clippers, and the Denver Nuggets receiving a 2031 Cavaliers first round pick and 2032 Kings second round pick. Watson will sign a new 4-year, $88 million deal to join the Cavaliers. That deal will include both a player option and a trade kicker, per Sham Sharania. In the WNBA, Azzy Fudd, Dallas Wings rookie, will undergo arthroscopic right knee surgery next week and miss the remainder of this season.
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1: Fox News, I'm Ted Lindner. One person is dead after an aviation collision in Carlisle, Pennsylvania, Wednesday night. Pennsylvania State Police say two troopers were conducting routine training exercises aboard a helicopter at Carlisle Airport when a small Cessna aircraft approached from behind and slammed into it as it was hovering. The pilot of the plane died. The NTSB and the FAA are investigating. President Trump promising a new attack on Iran, but not on the battlefield.
2: On Truth Social Wednesday night, the president announced what he is calling the most crushing economic operation ever taken against any country, fueled by Iran's failure to make a deal with the U.S. to end military operations. President Trump promising economic D-Day and also stating that if any country aids Iran economically, that country will also face consequences.
1: That's Fox's Kevin Uretsky. 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
3: Low 59 forecast for tonight with partly cloudy skies. Mostly sunny for the day on Thursday. We hit a high around 80. Mostly clear to Thursday night and a low around 62. Scattered showers and storms come in for Friday with mostly sunny skies and a high around 81. We'll see areas of showers and storms Friday night. Partly cloudy as we bottom out around 62. Saturday's forecast also includes a chance of showers and storms. Mostly sunny and a little bit cooler, highs in the upper 70s. Isolated activity continues Saturday night, a low around 60 and mostly clear. Even cooler for Sunday, a high around 74 with isolated showers and storms and a mix of sun and clouds throughout the day. Isolated activity still expected Sunday night, a low around 61 with more clouds rolling in. We'll see isolated showers and storms for Monday too, a high around 78, along with partly sunny skies. Partly cloudy skies for Monday night, a low around 62 with isolated showers and storms. And for Tuesday, a high around 80, mostly sunny with isolated showers and storms still expected. I'm weatherology meteorologist Regina Kroll, and that's KTIC weather on Classic Country KTIC.
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0: Did you know that in the 1980s, bacon almost disappeared from American life? What? Bacon? Be gone? The diet craze told everybody that fat was the enemy, and bacon sales completely tanked. For nearly a decade, bacon was something your grandparents ate, not something cool or modern. Then in 1992, the fast food chain took a risk. Hardee's put bacon on a burger and called it the Frisco Burger. It became a massive hit. Within months, every other fast food chain in America scrambled to add bacon to their menus. Like McDonald's, Burger King, Wendy's, all of a sudden bacon wasn't just breakfast anymore, it was everywhere. It was bacon bliss across America. One menu decision changed an entire industry. See what a little risk with a little bacon on top did? Heck, I'm getting hungry just reading this. So be listening on Mondays for your chance to win a $10 More Meat Monday gift certificate. 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
2: The Athletic reporting that Colts tight end Tyler Warren left practice early. He appeared to injure his groin. Los Angeles Chargers starting center Tyler Biadasz out indefinitely after injuring his ACL and the other parts of his left knee. Tampa Bay Buccaneers defensive tackle Vita Vea agreed to a one-year $30 million extension. And Commanders defensive tackle Johnny Newton out indefinitely as he tore his pectoral. Peyton Watson is going to the Cleveland Cavaliers on a trade. Max Strus going to the Los Angeles Clippers and the Denver Nuggets receiving a 2031 Cavaliers first round pick and 2032 Kings second round pick. Watson will sign a new 4-year, $88 million deal to join the Cavaliers. That deal will include both a player option and a trade kicker, per Shams Charania. In the WNBA, Azzy Fudd, Dallas Wings rookie, will undergo arthroscopic right knee surgery next week and miss the remainder of this season.
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1: Approach. I'm Sue Guzman, Fox News. President Trump is floating a new tactic against Iran.
2: On Truth Social Wednesday night, the president announced what he is calling the most crushing economic operation ever taken against any country, fueled by Iran's failure to make a deal with the U.S. to end military operations. President Trump promising economic D-Day and also stating that if any country aids Iran economically, that country will also face consequences. Although he didn't offer any specific actions, the president did write that, quote, these maniacs are on the ropes and these historic measures will cripple them and their ability to project terror worldwide.
1: Fox's Kevin Uretsky. President Trump meeting with cryptocurrency leaders at the White House on Wednesday.
3: President Trump touting investments in legislation to boost America's tech innovation.
4: We're ensuring that America remains the undisputed leader, not only in Bitcoin and crypto, but also technologies like prediction markets, artificial intelligence, and much more. And we're leading in every single one. And I will tell you, the AI, the artificial intelligence, we're way ahead of number two. Number two is China.
3: Urging Congress to pass the Clarity Act.
4: Legislation which will keep us ahead of China, keep us ahead of everyone else.
3: Noting he looks forward to Chinese President Xi Jinping visiting the U.S. next month, adding they'll probably talk about AI and a lot of other things. Kristen Goodwin, Fox News.
1: U.S. national debts reached a new milestone.
5: America now owes $40 trillion. That's right. The national debts are passing the mark on Wednesday as defense costs, social programs like Social Security, Medicare, and interest on the burgeoning deficit make up an enormous share of federal spending. Possibly the most alarming thing about this number is how quickly we've gotten there. Just in March, the debt was at $39 trillion. That means we've gone a full $1 trillion more into debt in just 5 months. John Saucier, Fox News.
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9: Low 59 forecast for tonight with partly cloudy skies. Mostly sunny for the day on Thursday. We hit a high around 80. Mostly clear to Thursday night and a low around 62. Scattered showers and storms come in for Friday with mostly sunny skies and a high around 81. We'll see areas of showers and storms Friday night. Partly cloudy as we bottom out around 62. Saturday's forecast also includes a chance of showers and storms. Mostly sunny and a little bit cooler, highs in the upper 70s. Isolated activity continues Saturday night, a low around 60 and mostly clear. Even cooler for Sunday, a high around 74 with isolated showers and storms and a mix of sun and clouds throughout the day. Isolated activity still expected Sunday night, a low around 61 with more clouds rolling in. We'll see isolated showers and storms for Monday too, a high around 78, along with partly sunny skies. Partly cloudy skies for Monday night, a low around 62 with isolated showers and storms. And for Tuesday, a high around 80, mostly sunny with isolated showers and storms still expected. I'm weatherology meteorologist Regina Kroll, and that's KTIC weather on Classic Country KTIC.
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2: The Athletic reporting that Colts tight end Tyler Warren left practice early. He appeared to injure his groin. Los Angeles Chargers starting center Tyler Biadasz out indefinitely after injuring his ACL and the other parts of his left knee. Tampa Bay Buccaneers defensive tackle Vita Vea agreed to a one-year $30 million extension. And Commanders defensive tackle Johnny Newton out indefinitely as he tore his pectoral. Peyton Watson is going to the Cleveland Cavaliers on a trade. Max Strus going to the Los Angeles Clippers, and the Denver Nuggets receiving a 2031 Cavaliers first-round pick and 2032 Kings second-round pick. Watson will sign a new four-year, $88 million deal to join the Cavaliers. That deal will include both a player option and a trade kicker, per Shams Charania. In the WNBA, Azzy Fudd, Dallas Wings rookie, will undergo arthroscopic right knee surgery next week and miss the remainder of this season.
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1: Fox News, I'm Sue Guzman. One person is dead, two injured after a small plane collided with a Pennsylvania State Police helicopter taking part in a training exercise at Carlisle Regional Airport. Governor Josh Shapiro says he reached out to Transportation Secretary Sean Duffy.
2: We asked them if they could expedite the presence of the FAA on the ground. And Secretary Duffy was outstanding in meeting that request and making sure that the FAA was here to begin this investigation.
1: Plane's pilot was killed. Two injured state troopers in the helicopter being treated for their injuries. President Trump issuing a new threat against Iran.
3: The president threatening to ramp up economic pressure on the regime in Tehran and on the countries that are helping to prop them up.
1: Fox's Kevin Cork. The president threatened to unleash crushing economic operation, the most ever taken. 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
5: Low 59 forecast for tonight with partly cloudy skies. Mostly sunny for the day on Thursday. We hit a high around 80. Mostly clear to Thursday night and a low around 62. Scattered showers and storms come in for Friday with mostly sunny skies and a high around 81. We'll see areas of showers and storms Friday night. Partly cloudy as we bottom out around 62. Saturday's forecast also includes a chance of showers and storms. Mostly sunny and a little bit cooler, highs in the upper 70s. Isolated activity continues Saturday night, a low around 60 and mostly clear. Even cooler for Sunday, a high around 74 with isolated showers and storms and a mix of sun and clouds throughout the day. Isolated activity still expected Sunday night, a low around 61 with more clouds rolling in. We'll see isolated showers and storms for Monday too, a high around 78, along with partly sunny skies. Partly cloudy skies for Monday night, a low around 62 with isolated showers and storms. And for Tuesday, a high around 80, mostly sunny with isolated showers and storms still expected. I'm weatherology meteorologist Regina Kroll, and that's KTIC weather on Classic Country KTIC.
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2: The Athletic reporting that Colts tight end Tyler Warren left practice early. He appeared to injure his groin. Los Angeles Chargers starting center Tyler Biadasz out indefinitely after injuring his ACL and the other parts of his left knee. Tampa Bay Buccaneers defensive tackle Vita Vea agreed to a one-year $30 million extension. And Commanders defensive tackle Johnny Newton out indefinitely as he tore his pectoral. Peyton Watson is going to the Cleveland Cavaliers on a trade. Max Strus going to the Los Angeles Clippers, and the Denver Nuggets receiving a 2031 Cavaliers first-round pick and 2032 Kings second-round pick. Watson will sign a new four-year, $88 million deal to join the Cavaliers. That deal will include both a player option and a trade kicker, per Shams Charania. In the WNBA, Azzy Fudd, Dallas Wings rookie, will undergo arthroscopic right knee surgery next week and miss the remainder of this season.
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1: New threats against Iran. I'm Ted Lindner, Fox News. President Trump announcing economic warfare and isolation on an unprecedented scale against Iran, posting on social media that any country that allows its financial institutions, businesses, airports, or government entities to provide any type of lifeline to Iran will itself face tremendous economic consequences. Earlier on Wednesday, the president met with cryptocurrency leaders at the White House, saying regulations are needed to keep crypto companies in the U.S.
2: They can do business with confidence on American soil. They don't have to go to other countries to do their business.
1: Democrats have accused the president of making policy decisions to profit himself. A Cessna 150 airplane and a Bell 407 helicopter collided near Carlisle, Pennsylvania Wednesday night. The pilot of the small plane that smashed into the chopper hovering close to the ground was killed. Two state troopers inside the helicopter injured but are hospitalized in stable condition. Pennsylvania Lieutenant Governor George Bivens speaking to reporters discussing the details.
3: As that Cessna came down along that runway, for an unknown reason, it veered hard to the right at the last moment. It struck the helicopter from the rear. The pilots would not have been able to even see that airplane approaching them.
1: The FAA and the NTSB are investigating. Day three of the trial of Duane Davis resumed on Wednesday, with a half day of testimony. The 63-year-old has pleaded not guilty to orchestrating the fatal fall 1996 Las Vegas drive-by shooting of rap icon Tupac Shakur. His defense attorney is calling the prosecution's narrative, quote, fiction. A Clark County, Nevada forensic pathologist testified Shakur suffered three gunshot wounds, including one that caused his lung to bleed and collapse before it was surgically removed. And South Korea's Yonhap News Agency today saying North Korea has fired an unidentified projectile off North's east coast. 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
16: Low 59 forecast for tonight with partly cloudy skies. Mostly sunny for the day on Thursday. We hit a high around 80. Mostly clear to Thursday night and a low around 62. Scattered showers and storms come in for Friday with mostly sunny skies and a high around 81. We'll see areas of showers and storms Friday night. Partly cloudy, so we bottom out around 62. Saturday's forecast also includes a chance of showers and storms. Mostly sunny and a little bit cooler, highs in the upper 70s. Isolate activity continues Saturday night, a low around 60 and mostly clear. Even cooler for Sunday, a high around 74 with isolated showers and storms and a mix of sun and clouds throughout the day. Isolate activity still expected Sunday night, a low around 61 with more clouds rolling in. We'll see isolated showers and storms for Monday too, a high around 78, along with partly sunny skies. Partly cloudy skies for Monday night, a low around 62 with isolated showers and storms. And for Tuesday, a high around 80, mostly sunny with isolated showers and storms still expected. I'm weatherology meteorologist Regina Cole, and that's KTIC weather on Classic Country KTIC.
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2: The Athletic reporting that Colts tight end Tyler Warren left practice early. He appeared to injure his groin. Los Angeles Chargers starting center Tyler Biadasz out indefinitely after injuring his ACL and the other parts of his left knee. Tampa Bay Buccaneers defensive tackle Vita Vea agreed to a one-year $30 million extension. And Commanders defensive tackle Johnny Newton out indefinitely as he tore his pectoral. Peyton Watson is going to the Cleveland Cavaliers on a trade. Max Strus going to the Los Angeles Clippers, and the Denver Nuggets receiving a 2031 Cavaliers first-round pick and 2032 Kings second-round pick. Watson will sign a new four-year, $88 million deal to join the Cavaliers. That deal will include both a player option and a trade kicker, per Sham Charania. In the WNBA, AZ Fudd, Dallas Wings rookie, will undergo arthroscopic right knee surgery next week and miss the remainder of this season.
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1: News. I'm Ted Lindner. President Trump promising a new attack on Iran, but not on the battlefield.
2: On Truth Social Wednesday night, the president announced what he is calling the most crushing economic operation ever taken against any country, fueled by Iran's failure to make a deal with the U.S. to end military operations. President Trump promising economic D-Day, and also stating that if any country aids Iran economically, that country will also face consequences.
1: That's Fox's Kevin Uretsky. One person is dead and two officers injured after a small plane collided with a Pennsylvania State Police helicopter Wednesday night. Pennsylvania Governor Josh Shapiro.
3: We asked them if they could expedite the presence of the FAA on the ground. And Secretary Duffy was outstanding in meeting that request and making sure that the FAA was here to begin this investigation.
1: The plane's pilot was killed. The two injured state troopers expected to be okay. 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
5: Ed, you look deep in thought. 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
6: I was just thinking about things that happened 25 years ago and how things have changed.
5: Like what?
6: Oh, how political parties would always say one's right and the other one would say they're wrong.
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7: Low 59 forecast for tonight with partly cloudy skies. Mostly sunny for the day on Thursday. We hit a high around 80. Mostly clear to Thursday night and a low around 62. Scattered showers and storms come in for Friday with mostly sunny skies and a high around 81. We'll see areas of showers and storms Friday night. Partly cloudy, so we bottom out around 62. Saturday's forecast also includes a chance of showers and storms, mostly sunny and a little bit cooler, highs in the upper 70s. Isolate activity continues Saturday night, a low around 60 and mostly clear. Even cooler for Sunday, a high around 74 with isolate showers and storms and a mix of sun and clouds throughout the day. Isolate activity still expected Sunday night, a low around 61 with more clouds rolling in. We'll see isolate showers and storms for Monday too, a high around 78, along with partly sunny skies. Partly cloudy skies for Monday night, a low around 62, with isolated showers and storms. And for Tuesday, a high around 80, mostly sunny, with isolated showers and storms still expected. I'm weatherology meteorologist Regina Cole, and that's KTIC weather on Classic Country KTIC.
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1: The left lane going south on Highway 9 out of Pender is blocked.
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2: The Athletic reporting that Colts tight end Tyler Warren left practice early. He appeared to injure his groin. Los Angeles Chargers starting center Tyler Biadasz out indefinitely after injuring his ACL and the other parts of his left knee. Tampa Bay Buccaneers defensive tackle Vita Vea agreed to a one-year $30 million extension. And Commanders defensive tackle Johnny Newton out indefinitely as he tore his pectoral. Peyton Watson is going to the Cleveland Cavaliers on a trade. Max Strus going to the Los Angeles Clippers, and the Denver Nuggets receiving a 2031 Cavaliers first-round pick and 2032 Kings second-round pick. Watson will sign a new four-year, $88 million deal to join the Cavaliers. That deal will include both a player option and a trade kicker, per Shams Charania. In the WNBA, Azzie Fudd, Dallas Wings rookie, will undergo arthroscopic right knee surgery next week and miss the remainder of this season.
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1: Sunshine today with our highs in the lower to mid 80s throughout Iowa, the mid 80s and lower 90s throughout Nebraska, the mid 80s and lower 100s throughout Kansas, and the lower 80s and upper 90s throughout Missouri. Staying mostly clear overnight tonight with our lows in the upper 50s and upper 60s throughout Iowa, the mid to upper 60s throughout Nebraska, the mid 60s and lower 70s throughout Kansas, and the upper 60s and lower 70s throughout Missouri. For today's forecast, sunny with our high nearing 79. Clear skies overnight tonight with a low around 63. Some rain showers are possible on a Friday, otherwise staying sunny with a high nearing 81. Then showers and thunderstorms are possible on a Friday night, partly cloudy with a low around 61. There will be a slight chance for some rain early Saturday, sunny with a high nearing 77, then partly cloudy and 58 throughout Saturday night. Some scattered showers and thunderstorms possible on a Sunday, otherwise sunny with a high of 73. Then showers and thunderstorms possible on a Sunday night, partly cloudy with a low around 60. Some rain showers early Monday, then sunny with a high of 77, and rain Monday night. I'm weatherology meteorologist Carol Foster, and that's KTIC weather on Classic Country KTIC.
2: Fox News, I'm CJ Papa, ramping up the war on Iran's bank account.
3: President Trump announced what he is calling economic D-Day against Iran. Posting to True Social, no one has given the Islamic Republic of Iran a greater opportunity to make a deal than me. Tragically for them, they have failed to take it. Therefore, today I am announcing the most crushing economic operation ever taken against any country. This will be economic warfare and isolation on an unprecedented scale.
2: Fox's Trey Inks in Tel Aviv. The price for a gallon of regular gas on average from AAA going up 2 cents overnight, landing at $4.10 a gallon. For the first time, supporters of Lindsey Clancy, accused of murdering her three children, will dress in pink and stand hand in hand in silence this morning outside the courthouse in Plymouth, Massachusetts. The defense could rest its case today. Her attorney will not say if she will take the stand. 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
5: War Secretary Pete Hegseth recently posted a video online explaining the Pentagon's view on the importance of cyber in the modern military.
6: In this evolving domain, relying on how we've done things in the past, well, it guarantees tomorrow's defeat.
5: As a result, the secretary says the military is launching a program called CyberCom 2.0
6: that ensures our cyber power is a lethal and ready weapon of choice.
5: Hegseth says every military theater relies on cyber to operate in the modern age.
6: Air, land, sea, and space depends on our cyber superiority. By forging expert cyber forces with deep technical mastery, we ensure that commanders have the capabilities that they need to dominate the modern battlefield.
5: He adds that cyber personnel are not just support, they're warfighters.
6: And settling for the status quo, well, that's a direct path to failure.
5: Kip Nuretsky, Fox News.
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2: 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And Buddy Cannon, my producer, he kept Double Wide, and he let the other song go away and let somebody else cut it. And like I said, man, I wanted that song so bad after it came out on radio and I heard it. And 2 years later, going down the road, I told my wife, it came on the radio. I said, well, we should have got that song. She said, you did. I said, what do you mean? She said, well, that song was on the CD they pitched you with Queen of My Double Wide Trailer, and Buddy let it go. And it was John Deere Green.
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4: The Athletic reporting that Colts tight end Tyler Warren left practice early. He appeared to injure his groin. Los Angeles Chargers starting center Tyler Biadasz out indefinitely after injuring his ACL and the other parts of his left knee. Tampa Bay Buccaneers defensive tackle Vita Vea agreed to a one-year $30 million extension. And Commanders defensive tackle Johnny Newton out indefinitely as he tore his pectoral. Peyton Watson is going to the Cleveland Cavaliers on a trade. Max Strus going to the Los Angeles Clippers, and the Denver Nuggets receiving a 2031 Cavaliers first-round pick and 2032 Kings second-round pick. Watson will sign a new four-year, $88 million deal to join the Cavaliers. That deal will include both a player option and a trade kicker, per Sham Sharania. In the WNBA, AZ Foot, Dallas Wings rookie, will undergo arthroscopic right knee surgery next week and miss the remainder of this season.
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6: Thanks for joining us. Here's more about our loneliness epidemic. A new study finds that a surprising number of individuals feel lonely often. And not only that, the COVID pandemic made it worse. Professors at Imperial College London found that almost one in six adults reported feeling lonely, often or always.

0: and more than one in five people frequently felt a lack of companionship or had feelings of being left out or isolated. The SWNS News Agency says the team also found nearly 44% of respondents said the COVID pandemic increased their feelings of loneliness. The researchers suggested that screening for loneliness be incorporated into routine cognitive assessments as one way to support healthy aging. 8 minutes now in front of the hour on This Morning. Once again, here's Nicole Murray.
1: And now, the three big things you need to know. Number one.
2: President Trump has announced the U.S. will conduct a, quote, crushing economic operation against Iran, one that he said would amount to economic warfare. Trump, when asked about future peace discussions with Tehran.
3: Maybe at some point, but right now, I think the situation is so good, but maybe at some point.
2: Trump is also warning of economic consequences against any country that provides any type of lifeline to Iran as the U.S. works to end the war in the Middle East.
1: Number two.
2: The Treasury Department reports that the national debt has surpassed $40 trillion. That figure has now more than doubled in less than a decade. The administration blamed defense costs, social programs like Medicare and Social Security, and interest on the amount owed.
1: Number three.
2: One person is dead and one other is hurt after what investigators are calling a possible house explosion in Annapolis, Maryland. And Arundel County Assistant Fire Chief Lawrence Schultz.
4: It was reported that about an hour before the explosion, there was a vendor there to resupply the house with propane. We don't know that the two are related. That vendor came, supplied the house with its propane, and then left.
2: Officials said the source of the explosion is under investigation. A helicopter taking tourists on a safari has crashed in a remote part of northern Kenya, killing all seven people on board, which included six passengers and the pilot. The U.S. State Department said five Americans were among those killed in yesterday's crash. The cause has not yet been determined. North Korean leaders say they have no interest in the U.S. decision to reduce joint military drills with South Korea, saying the exercises are dangerous. President Trump continued to defend the reduction decision.
5: I thought that was very insulting to somebody that, frankly, has been, during my term at least, very well behaved.
2: The annual exercises, which were scheduled to end August 27th, will now end tomorrow. A University of Michigan study reports that one can of Coca-Cola could cost you 12 minutes of healthy life.
0: Ooh.
2: Yeah.
0: That's very specific.
2: Yes, very specific.
0: Uh-oh.
2: But my sister drinks this, like, religiously. Like, it's the following is, like, cult. And she said she'd still drink it anyway, knowing this info.
0: Come on.
2: I promise you.
0: So you lose 12 minutes of healthy life.
2: Right.
0: For one can of soda.
2: Yes.
0: So five of those is an hour.
2: Yep, yep.
0: Oh, man. Oh, it's starting to add up quickly.
2: She said it's worth it. I don't get it.
0: 6 minutes now in front of the hour.
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12: Did you know that in the 1980s, bacon almost disappeared from American life? 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Be gone? 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For nearly a decade, bacon was something your grandparents ate, not something cool or modern. Then in 1992, the fast food chain took a risk. Hardee's put bacon on a burger and called it the Frisco Burger. It became a massive hit. Within months, every other fast food chain in America scrambled to add bacon to their menus. Like McDonald's, Burger King, Wendy's, all of a sudden bacon wasn't just breakfast anymore, it was everywhere. It was bacon bliss across America. One menu decision changed an entire industry. See what a little risk with a little bacon on top did? Heck, I'm getting hungry just reading this. So be listening on Mondays for your chance to win a $10 More Meat Monday gift certificate. 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
2: Apple is now alerting users if their device has spyware installed. Before the weekend, Apple started sending batch notifications to customers the company believes could have been attacked by spyware getting installed on their phones. Apple's own support website classifies the spyware use as the act of mercenaries, and that the alerts will both inform and help users what to do about it. The notifications have gone to users in nearly 150 countries. The alerts will appear on the iPhone in the Settings app and even on the lock screen. Additionally, Apple will send an email to addresses associated with the user's Apple account and even display an alert banner when the user signs into the account.apple.com website. Apple, along with other tech manufacturers, continues to recommend users both use two-factor authentication and biometrics to help secure their devices, along with strong passwords and pass keys. With Fox on Tech, I'm Evan Brown, Fox News.
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4: I'm Dave Anthony, Fox News. That's President Trump's latest message on Iran, calling for an economic D-Day that will cripple them as talks stall over Iran's nuclear program and Strait of Hormuz shipping.
5: Posting to True Social, no one has given the Islamic Republic of Iran a greater opportunity to make a deal than me. Tragically for them, they have failed to take it. Therefore, today I am announcing the most crushing economic operation ever taken against any country. This will be economic warfare and isolation on an unprecedented scale.
4: Iran responded on X. The foreign minister wrote the so-called economic D-Day is a diversion from America's own crisis and surging debt. But Fox's Trey Yingst also reports from Tel Aviv.
5: Regional intelligence sources tell Fox News that there are growing indications of economic hardship inside of Iran as a result of the U.S. naval blockade and economic isolation. Reports indicate that inflation in Iran has reached 89%.
4: Iran referenced American debt. It has hit $40 trillion for the first time as interest payments continue to grow. It only took 5 months to go from $39 trillion to $40. North Korea has launched another missile test hours after President Trump said he's hoping to meet leader Kim Jong-un again this year. And after the president scaled back U.S. military exercises with South Korea, he says they're too hostile to North Korea.
6: I thought that was very insulting to somebody that, frankly, has been, during my term at least, very well behaved.
4: A royal return coming to Britain. Prince Harry and wife Meghan are moving back.
7: The news that the Duke and Duchess of Sussex are relocating from California to the UK came as a surprise even to King Charles. It's understood the King was only told of his son's impending return on Sunday. We don't know exactly where the Sussexes will live, but their children, Prince Archie and Princess Lilibet, are already enrolled to start school in September.
4: Fox's Jonathan Savage. Two state troopers in Pennsylvania recovering expected to survive after the helicopter they were in was hit by a small plane. The pilot of that plane was killed. 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
15: Sunshine today with our highs in the lower to mid 80s throughout Iowa, the mid 80s and lower 90s throughout Nebraska, the mid 80s and lower 100s throughout Kansas, and the lower 80s and upper 90s throughout Missouri. Staying mostly clear overnight tonight with our lows in the upper 50s and upper 60s throughout Iowa, the mid to upper 60s throughout Nebraska, the mid 60s and lower 70s throughout Kansas, and the upper 60s and lower 70s throughout Missouri. For today's forecast, sunny with our high nearing 79. Clear skies overnight tonight with a low around 63. Some rain showers are possible on a Friday, otherwise staying sunny with a high nearing 81. Then showers and thunderstorms are possible on a Friday night, partly cloudy with a low around 61. There will be a slight chance for some rain early Saturday, sunny with a high nearing 77, then partly cloudy and 58 throughout Saturday night. Some scattered showers and thunderstorms possible on a Sunday, otherwise sunny with a high of 73. Then showers and thunderstorms possible on a Sunday night, partly cloudy with a low around 60. Some rain showers early Monday, then sunny with a high of 77, and rain Monday night. I'm weatherology meteorologist Kara Foster, and that's KTIC weather on Classic Country KTIC.
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4: 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Your ears burn. You yearn for Elizabeth and Mr. Darcy to profess their undying love for one another. You can't bear it any longer. Well, maybe a chapter longer. Performance is so good, you'll give love a second chance. Audible. Stories that speak to you.
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0: bringing you what you need to know. This is America's First News, This Morning with Gordon Deal.
1: Thanks for being with us. Here's more about our loneliness epidemic. A new study finds that a surprising number of individuals feel lonely often. Not only that, but the COVID pandemic made it worse. Professors at Imperial College London found that almost 1 in 6 adults reported feeling lonely often or always, and more than 1 in 5 people frequently felt a lack of companionship or had feelings of being left out or isolated. The SWNS News Agency says the team also found nearly 44% of respondents said the COVID pandemic increased their feelings of loneliness. The senior author of the study said loneliness affects both the mental and physical health of his patients, contributing to problems such as anxiety and depression. Whether people were in relationships or not did not seem to impact loneliness levels. 8 minutes now in front of the hour on This Morning. Once again, here's Nicole Murray.
0: And now, the three big things you need to know. Number one.
2: President Trump has announced the U.S. will conduct a, quote, crushing economic operation against Iran, one that he said would amount to economic warfare. Trump, when asked about future peace discussions with Tehran.
3: Maybe at some point, but right now, I think the situation is so good, but maybe at some point.
2: Trump is also warning of economic consequences against any country that provides any type of lifeline to Iran as the U.S. works to end the war in the Middle East.

0: East.
1: Number two.
0: The Treasury Department reports that the national debt has surpassed $40 trillion. That figure has now more than doubled in less than a decade. The administration blamed defense costs, social programs like Medicare and Social Security, and interest on the amount owed.
1: Number three.
0: One person is dead and one other is hurt after what investigators are calling a possible house explosion in Annapolis, Maryland. And Arundel County Assistant Fire Chief Lawrence Schultz.
2: It was purported that about an hour before the explosion, there was a vendor there to resupply the house with propane. We don't know that the two are related. That vendor came, supplied the house with its propane, and then left.
0: Officials said the source of the explosion is under investigation. President Trump is defending data centers and power plants as economic drivers for the country, adding that the job creation and taxes that will be paid are enormous.
3: They're actually giving the excess electricity into the grid, but they're building power plants that nobody's ever seen anything like it. We're not using the power from the grid. We're using brand new power. So it's a great thing.
0: Trump made those comments at the White House yesterday. Both Merck and Moderna shares soared yesterday after both companies announced that the trial of a personalized mRNA cancer vaccine found that when combined with Keytruda, delayed melanoma from returning. An exercise pill has just cleared its first human test. The medication, made by pharmaceutical company Enveda, would mimic a hormone released while exercising.
4: Come on.
0: I knew you weren't going to like
4: Come
0: this.
4: Come on, an exercise pill.
0: Yeah, so it's supposed to kind of mimic what your body goes through through exercise.
4: Yeah.
0: They're saying they want to help sustain weight loss.
4: I see. Count me out.
0: No, you wouldn't even try it?
4: No, what?
0: I mean, I don't know. The technology's there. Wouldn't you want to use it?
4: Nope.
0: Oh,
4: no,
0: okay.
4: Thanks. Let's get on the treadmill.
0: Okay.
4: 6 minutes now in front of the hour.
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11: 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It was bacon bliss across America. One menu decision changed an entire industry. See what a little risk with a little bacon on top did? Heck, I'm getting hungry just reading this. 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
4: Thanks for being with us. When a TikTok influencer and New York Times best-selling author received her DoorDash meal in early August, a hand-scrawled note in the bag caught her eye. The words were from the delivery driver. It read, "Your tip is helping make our wedding possible." Signed, Hope and Tyler. Well, Hamilton is a delivery room nurse, founder of a nonprofit that provides free home cleaning services for low-income parents, and author of the best-selling book, Birth Vibes, Stories and Strategies for an Empowered Birth. GoodNewsNetwork.org says, finding the couple's wedding page, Ms. Hamilton donated a heap of gifts through Amazon, which arrived in a massive pile outside the couple's front door. Hope, the bride-to-be, responded with a video of the massive presents, writing that they were so grateful. Following the exchange, DoorDash also sent Hope and Tyler a wedding present as well. That'll do it for this hour. For Nicole Murray and Mike Gavin, I'm Gordon Deal. Thanks for listening to This Morning, America's First News.

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1: Sunshine today with our highs in the lower to mid 80s throughout Iowa, the mid 80s and lower 90s throughout Nebraska, the mid 80s and lower 100s throughout Kansas, and the lower 80s and upper 90s throughout Missouri. Staying mostly clear overnight tonight with our lows in the upper 50s and upper 60s throughout Iowa, the mid to upper 60s throughout Nebraska, the mid 60s and lower 70s throughout Kansas, and the upper 60s and lower 70s throughout Missouri. For today's forecast, sunny with our high nearing 79. Clear skies overnight tonight with a low around 63. Some rain showers are possible on a Friday, otherwise staying sunny with a high nearing 81. Then showers and thunderstorms are possible on a Friday night, partly cloudy with a low around 61. There will be a slight chance for some rain early Saturday, sunny with a high nearing 77, then partly cloudy and 58 throughout Saturday night. Some scattered showers and thunderstorms possible on a Sunday, otherwise sunny with a high of 73. Then showers and thunderstorms possible on a Sunday night, partly cloudy with a low around 60. Some rain showers early Monday, then sunny with a high of 77, and rain Monday night. I'm weatherology meteorologist Carol Foster, and that's KTIC weather on Classic Country KTIC.
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2: The most crushing economic operation ever. I'm Dave Anthony, Fox News. That's what President Trump says he's planning.
3: What he is calling economic D-Day against Iran.
2: Fox's Trey Yingst in Tel Aviv.
3: The president indicated that any countries around the world that are providing any sort of economic lifeline to the Iranian regime would face their own economic consequences. He called on allies to stand with the United States, posting to True Social, "No one has given the Islamic Republic of Iran a greater opportunity to make a deal than me."
2: And now the nuclear talks remain stalled and the standoff over the Strait of Hormuz shipping continues. And after the Trump threat, oil prices up more than 3%. Gas is also up 2 more cents today. Iran's foreign minister responded to the president with a post on X. The so-called economic D-Day is a diversion from America's own crisis and surging debt. Referring to the report that for the first time, the U.S. national debt tops $40 trillion. It only took 5 months to grow from $39 trillion. North Korea has launched another missile test hours after President Trump said he wanted to meet with leader Kim Jong-un again this year and after downsizing U.S.-South Korea military exercises.
4: This test comes a day after North Korea said President Trump's order to the Pentagon to scale back military drills made no difference. 10 short-range ballistic missiles landed in the sea off the peninsula's east coast. The Ulchi Freedom Shield exercises, joint U.S.-South Korean drills, will end tomorrow, nearly a week earlier than originally planned. President Trump demanded they be scaled back because North Korean leader Kim Jong-un would view them as hostile.
2: That's Fox's Jonathan Savage. There's a gathering outside the court in Plymouth, Massachusetts now, where Lindsay Clancy's on trial for murder after killing her 3 children. But Clancy has supporters who are there, dressed in pink, hand in hand.
5: Because it's mental health. She wasn't in her right frame of mind.
2: Clancy's using an insanity defense, citing postpartum psychosis and severe depression. Next hour, the trial resumes with more testimony. 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
10: I'm Connie Green in the KTIC News Center, which is sponsored by TNT Coins in Fremont. 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The Village of Pender Street Department is closing an intersection for approximately 2 weeks, 5th Street and Whitney Street. You're advised to find a different route if you usually use this intersection in Pender. Those are the latest stories from the KTIC News Center.
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10: It is extremely foggy. 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Allow plenty of extra time to get to your destination. I know on my way in this morning to the studios, it was so dense I almost had to come to a stop just to be safe. Anyway, our forecast for today, areas of dense fog before 10 a.m. Otherwise, mostly sunny, highs approaching 80, with light southerly winds becoming 5 to 10 miles per hour in the afternoon. Clear skies tonight, lows around 63 with south winds at 5 to 10 miles per hour. We have a 30% chance of showers and thunderstorms tomorrow, mostly between 4 and 5 p.m. Sunny otherwise, highs near 82 with light and variable winds, mainly from the west, about 5 miles per hour. New rainfall amounts of less than a tenth of an inch are expected. A 50% chance of showers and thunderstorms for tomorrow night, partly cloudy, lows around 61 with light and variable winds. Sunny skies for Saturday, highs near 78, partly cloudy Sunday night, lows around 58. We have a 20% chance of showers and thunderstorms for Sunday, partly sunny, highs near 74. We have got showers and thunderstorms Sunday night, mostly cloudy, lows around 60. A slight chance of showers and thunderstorms Monday, partly sunny, a high of 78. A slight chance of showers and thunderstorms Monday night, partly cloudy, lows around 62. Showers and thunderstorms for Tuesday, but just a small chance, partly sunny, highs near 80. A slight chance of showers and thunderstorms Tuesday night, otherwise partly cloudy, lows around 62. Sunny for Wednesday, a high near 79. Right now, we have very dense fog in the area, and it is 60 in Columbus, 59 in Fremont, 63 in Blair, it is 60 in O'Neill, 61 in Lincoln, and here at the the coffee has not yet kicked in. Here at the Classic Country KTIC studios in West Point, we have very dense fog and 60 degrees.
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10: Good morning. It is 7:08. I'm Connie. Very happy to be with you this morning, especially getting through, happy to be here after going through the very dense fog. Coming up today will be the high school softball GACC triangular. Blue River and Twin River are forgive me, you know at least that I'm not artificial intelligence. It starts at 4:30 on 107.9 The Bull. Again, that is the Triangular with GACC, Blue River, and Twin River. Also tonight is the Cub Scouts night at 6:30, Grace Lutheran Church. It's for boys and girls, kindergarten through fifth grade, and you might want to check that out if you have a young'un wrangling around in the house.
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16: Consumers are seeing a big divide in the meat case right now. Beef prices are climbing, pork and chicken giving shoppers a bit of a break. I'm Alex Makovica with today's agriculture news on the Rural Radio Network. Good morning. According to the latest tranche of data, grocery store beef was up nearly 10% in July compared to this time a year ago, while pork prices were essentially unchanged and chicken down 2.5%. Egg prices at the grocery store have also dropped over 25%. The Pro Farmer Crop Tour Scouts looked at fields in eastern Nebraska this week. Steve White reports.
17: The Pro Farmer Crop Tour finds a Nebraska crop with a clear split. Corn showing stress, missing yield potential, while soybeans still have a chance to finish well.
18: But even in the irrigated fields, we were seeing a little bit of tip back, and I think the scouts felt like that was because of the heat stress, the high nighttime temperatures.
17: Chip Flory is leading the western leg. The bigger concern, though, is ear count.
18: We've got the lowest ear count on tour since 2013 in Nebraska.
17: The Nebraska corn number came in at 163.6 bushels per acre, down nearly 9% from last year and below the three-year average.
19: We had a lot of heat and a lot of drought, and the heat is the main factor what's causing tip back.
17: Veteran scout Tim Gregerson says Nebraska's corn is cleaner than a year ago, but heat, drought, and pockets of insect pressure have taken a toll. First-year scout Jesse Williams of Osceola saw the same pattern.
20: It looks like it goes back to planting on a lot of it, where there's a lot of skips in the field, and then we're seeing a little bit of pollination issues.
17: Soybeans in Nebraska are a bit steadier.
20: There should be some pretty good potential on soybeans.
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16: The late season rainfall could help those soybeans progress in Nebraska and finish strong. Rainfall across much of the state, though, has been anything but uniform. We asked on Facebook some of the locations and totals that you guys have received. Some areas seeing several inches, while others, no surprise, in the western portion of the state missing out entirely. We got reports from our listeners, including 5 inches near Giltner over the weekend, followed by another 2 inches. 7 inches since Thursday near Scotia and 9 inches since back on August 12th near Chambers, Nebraska. The Nebraska Mesonet shows the heaviest recent rainfall concentrated across parts of central and eastern Nebraska. And as I mentioned, western portions largely staying dry. The rain also caused flooding in Lincoln, where crews rescued 4 people from their vehicles just yesterday. Well, more than 800 soybean buyers, growers, and industry leaders from around the world were in Chicago just this month for Soy Connect. It's an event that focuses on building global markets for the U.S. soybean crop. Jason Pankey farms near Craig. He's a Nebraska Soybean Board member, was on the trip and said one of his biggest takeaways was the opportunity to sit down directly with international buyers.
1: It was good to tell the story of where our soybeans come from and build that connection of this is our operation and this is our livelihood, and we produce great products to send all over the world.
16: Pankey said buyers from China and Vietnam were interested not only in Nebraska's soybean production, but also in the families and generations behind those crops. And in case you missed it, the U.S. Department of Ag says it plans to direct $37 million toward construction of a new ag research facility at the University of Nebraska-Lincoln's Innovation Campus. You can read that full breakdown at ruralradionetwork.com. I'm Alex McAvica.
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3: 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Coming up, we have the Daily Livestock Recap with KTIC's Ag Director, Chad Moyer.
23: All right. Thanks very much, there, Connie. Good morning to you as well. It is time to take a look at ag information, this time market information, and we'll start with the livestock side of the markets. First of all, here on our morning market recap. Yesterday on the mercantile, we did have a positive day in lean hog futures, but it was another down day for the cattle futures yesterday. Live cattle, feeder cattle were both lower. Here's where we ended the day yesterday. October live cattle, 170 down, 217.22. December down, 205, 217.15, and February $2 lower at 217.80. Over in the feeder cattle contracts, September 422 down, 329.12. October down 427 at 322.05. November feeder cattle down 255 at 314.07. Over in the lean hog contracts, October was 77 higher, 81.50. December up 50, 71.42. February was up 25 at 74.25. Class 3 milk futures, September 21 down 1709, October down 19, 1728, November off a dime 1733 yesterday. Not a whole lot of support driving the cattle market fundamentals, so the live cattle contract ended the day lower yesterday. Some cash cattle trade was noted through the afternoon in Nebraska. Talked a little bit more about that. Looks like it was a little bit lower money, not enough to really call it a trend here yet. Feeder cattle contracts ended the day lower. Traders just did not have enough support in the complex to justify trading those contracts higher either. It was kind of a day of a little bit of technical support, though, for the hog contracts. Through the day's close, the cash price and the pork cutouts were kind of disappointing, but futures were able to find a little bit of support there. Until core fundamental support improves, though, and mainly in the form of stronger consumer demand, it looks like contracts just are not going to have a tremendous upside potential, but nonetheless were supported yesterday. Now, let's go to cash Josh Cattle Country and talk a little bit about this cash trade. Just moderate trade has taken place, 355 to 356 in Nebraska. A few live trades at 255 as well. It looks like Nebraska moved about 2,400 yesterday. That brings the weekly total to 3,850. And then in Iowa, they had some sales as well recorded yesterday, 1,500 or so. That would put their weekly total just under 2,600. And in Iowa, sales 355 to 356. On a dressed basis, there was some live trade at 224 to 225 as well. Things still very quiet in Kansas. Nothing to report down there yet. Beef cutouts did end the day mixed yesterday. Choice was 384 higher, 394.99. Selects were down 212 at 364.17. But that choice select spread, quite a bit wider than we've seen here recently, just over $30 currently. Over in the hog trade yesterday, Iowa, Minnesota, the average 92.12, that was down 122 on the day. Western Corn Belt was down 124 at 92.10. Pork cutouts, loins were down 271, bellies were up 95, hams down 261, ribs were up 132. Overall carcass value 154 lower at 97.58. At the terminals, barrels and gilts a little weaker, 66, sows 52 to 58. Over in the looking ahead to today now in the hog trade, packers have been able to purchase hogs without having to be too super aggressive. The volume of hogs purchased yesterday was moderate, might leave them wanting a little bit more here today. As far as cattle country goes here, again, light trade addressed at 355, live at 225. It looks like some of that was purchased for the week of September the 9th, so kind of an interesting dynamic playing out there. Of course, more cash trade is needed. So cash cattle called lower, cattle futures called mixed, cash hogs called lower, hog futures are called mixed to start the day. That's an update on the livestock. Let's take a break, come back, check the grains right after this.
3: 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It is 7:20 here on Classic Country, KTIC.
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23: All right, Connie, now let's turn our attention to the grains. Let's go to the overnight session in the EUCBOT here this morning. And we are looking at a higher grain trade again this morning. Here are the latest numbers this morning. September corn is up 3 3/4, 476 3/4. December is up 4 at 502. March corn is up 3.5, 517 1/4. September soybeans are up 2 cents, 1224 1/4. November is up 2.5 at 1239 3/4. January beans are up 3 cents, 1254 1/4. September bean oil up 40 at 70.26. September soybean meal 140 a ton higher at 320.30. And over in the wheat pit this morning, September Kansas City wheat is up 3, 765. December up 1.5 at 778 1/4. Corn futures are up a little bit this morning. National average basis held unchanged yesterday. Technically, December futures are near their calendar year highs around 506, set back in mid-May. No more actively traded corn contract has held above $5 since the first half of 2023. Energy Information Administration yesterday reported for the week ending August 14th, ethanol production 1.09 million barrels compared to, that's barrels per day, compared to 1.11 million the week before. It is up from the 1.07 million a year ago. Domestic ethanol inventories ended up just slightly. Analysts expect the export number this morning to come in between 1.0 and 1.8 million metric tons. On soybeans, here this morning, we are up again. That's after kind of a nice bounce yesterday. Export sales are carrying soybean prices recently. China buying 200 million bushels over the last 6 to 7 weeks. Analysts expect the weekly soybean exports this morning to be between 1.0 and 2.6 million metric tons. Wheat futures had been down. They've been pulled back a little bit higher here this morning. The escalation of fighting between Russia and the Ukraine may reduce Russia's August exports to a 16-year low. If realized, it would be well below last year's number. Analysts expect new crop wheat export sales this morning to be between 200,000 and 450,000 metric tons. Some other things going on. Crude oil is moving a little bit higher. Again, President Trump threatening maximum economic pain to Iran. The Illinois corn yield in the Pro Farmer Crop Tour was pegged at 184 bushels to the acre. That's down from a year ago. Soybean pod counts were down as well. And now they haven't given us an Iowa number yet, but when scouts were traveling through western Iowa yesterday, they did see a fair amount of that as well. Lower corn yields, lower soybean pod counts in western Iowa as well. Overnight, soybean futures in China were up just slightly. Malaysian palm oil was up nearly 1.4%. Asian markets are lower. Japan's Nikkei is down 3.6%. European markets are lower. Overnight crude oil, October is up $2.35, $86.74. December gold is down $5.70 an ounce at $45.39.60. The dollar index is down about 0.2 of a point. Again, at last check in the grains, corn 3 to 4 higher. Soybeans are 2 to 4 higher, and wheat in Kansas City 1 to 3 higher. There's a recap of the markets on the morning news. KTIC, Chad Moyer reporting. Connie, we'll send things back to you.
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7: Shoppers are still looking for bargains at Walmart. Its earnings and revenue both topped expectations for the recent quarter. Walmart says e-commerce, membership, and advertising sales boosted its business. Online shopping, e-commerce sales were up 24% in the period. Its profit, though, was impacted by new pharmacy pricing regulations. Deere is reporting a higher profit in sales for the recent quarter. Its construction business saw strong demand. Its agriculture business is seeing continued weakness, down 6.4% from a year ago. Construction and forestry business sales were up 18%. JD Sports shares are down 14%. The athletic wear retailer, owner of Finish Line, is lowering expectations for the year. That's your Fox Business Report. I'm Ginny Coselda. 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
3: 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We have 60 degrees. There is dense fog, but the sun is now out, starting to burn it off. So we are happy about that. Coming up, we have Joel with Headline Sports, and we'll also be hearing the Star Spangled Banner in just a little bit here on Classic Country KTIC.
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26: I'm Joel Janacek. The Nebraska School Activities Association Board of Directors approved numerous co-ops for sports and activities for the 2026-27 and 2027-28 school years throughout the state at a meeting Wednesday morning. Among the co-ops are Pender and Bancroft Rosalie for girls golf, Pender and Whistler Pilger for softball, and Lee, Humphrey, and Lindsay Academy for girls wrestling. There will be high school softball on 107.9 The Bull today. Guardian Angel Central Catholic is hosting a triangular with Blue River and Twin River starting at 4:30. Both GACC games will be on The Bull. Also today in high school softball, Logan Buskinder-Snyder is at North Bend Central. NEN goes to Bishop Newman, and Highway 91 is hosting Polk County Aquinas. For KTIC Sports, I'm Joel Janacek.
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3: It is 729 on Classic Country KTIC. I'm Connie Green and very pleased to be with you. Just want to let you know that there is a blood drive. It's Tuesday, September 1st from noon to 6 at St. Patrick Catholic Church Fisher Hall in Tecama. If you want to be involved, you can call and get an appointment. 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Coming up, we have the Star Spangled Banner. It is performed by the U.S. Marine Corps Band, and that will be followed by news.

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1: I'm Connie Green in the KTIC News Center, which is sponsored by TNT Coins in Fremont. Turn forgotten coins and jewelry into cash with TNT Coins in Fremont. The National Drive Sober or Get Pulled Over Safety Campaign, made possible by a grant from the Nebraska Office of Highway Safety, gets underway tomorrow and runs through September 7th. That grant allows more deputies on roadways watching for impaired drivers. Among the area law enforcement agencies participating in that roadway safety effort are the Dodge County and Madison County Sheriff's Office, as well as the Blair, Fremont Police, and Norfolk Police Divisions. If you plan to wrap up the summer with a party on Labor Day weekend, you're encouraged to plan ahead, have a designated driver, or line up an Uber, or plan to stay put until you're sober. 89 deaths between July 2022 and December 2025 are attributed to domestic violence. Most of those are considered homicides, a smaller amount as murder suicides, followed by victim suicides. This according to the Domestic Abuse Death Review Team's report, which was just released. Most of those domestic abuse deaths are located in southeast Nebraska and the Panhandle. Most of those deaths were as a result of domestic violence in which the perpetrator used firearms, followed by beatings, cutting, and strangulation. Some instances are noted that multiple methods were used. Most of the victims were aged 36 to 45, most of the perpetrators in the same age range. In 32 incidents of domestic violence reported, children were present. 10 children were killed by a family member during a domestic abuse incident. That report can be found online at the Attorney General's Domestic Violence webpage, along with other information regarding domestic violence. More news on Classic Country KTIC right after this. 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
1: The Dana College in Blair has been closed for quite some time now, but the Dana College Foundation is still alive and very active. Foundation member Robert Coffey notes that a state historical marker has been placed on the Dana campus, close to the area where the first building construction on the campus was Old Main. Dana College was the first Danish Lutheran seminary in the United States. A dedication of that state historical marker is planned October 17th during the Dana Homecoming. When you think of back-to-school sales, one usually thinks of shoes, school supplies, new clothes, and things like that. But do you have someone soft and warm to snuggle up to while you are working on your homework? If not, the Jeanette Hunt Blair Animal Shelter is happy to fill that back-to-school necessity. Now through August 31st, the Blair Animal Shelter has back-to-school cats for only $75. Look online at blairanimalshelter.org for more details, and don't let your children start school without a cat. Those are the latest stories from the KTIC News Center.
3: Fox News, I'm CJ Papa. President Trump describes his next move in the war with Iran as an economic D-Day that he believes will inflict more damage on the Islamic Republic.
4: Regional intelligence sources tell Fox News that there are growing indications of economic hardship inside of Iran as a result of the U.S. naval blockade and economic isolation. Reports indicate that inflation in Iran has reached 89%, with food prices up 164%.
3: Fox's Trey Yinks in Tel Aviv. Another week, another threat for Hawaii. This after Hurricane Lala, Fox Weather's Michael Estime.
5: Southeast of Hawaii, we have about a 90% chance of formation. That's within the next 2 days. So in the next 2 days, you may hear of either a tropical depression or another tropical storm forming.
3: Residents could feel additional impacts due to damage caused by Lala. 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
1: Areas of dense fog are expected today before 10 a.m., and it will burn off. Actually, it's starting to do that now. Otherwise, mostly sunny today, highs near 80, with a light southwest wind becoming 5 to 10 miles per hour in the afternoon. Clear skies tonight, lows around 63, with south winds at 5 to 10 miles per hour. A 30% chance of showers and thunderstorms for tomorrow, mainly in the afternoon. Otherwise sunny, highs near 82 with light and variable winds. A 50% chance of showers and thunderstorms for Friday night, partly cloudy otherwise, lows around 61 with light and variable winds. Sunny for Saturday, highs near 78, partly cloudy Saturday night, a low around 58. We have a 20% chance of showers and thunderstorms for Sunday, a high near 74. A chance of showers and thunderstorms for Sunday night, overcast, lows around 60. A slight chance of showers and thunderstorms expected Monday, partly sunny otherwise, highs near 78. That chance of showers and thunderstorms continues into Monday night with partly cloudy skies, lows of 62. Showers and thunderstorms are possible for Tuesday, but not a big possibility of them, just a little bit. Partly sunny, highs near 80. And that slight chance of showers and thunderstorms kind of creeps into Tuesday night, otherwise partly cloudy at a low of 62. Sunny Wednesday, a high of 79. Right now, we have 57 degrees in Wayne. It is 63 in Omaha, 62 in Aurora. Columbus has 60 degrees, and it is 61 in Wahoo. Here at the Classic Country KTIC studios in West Point, we have sunny skies. The fog is lifting and burning off, and a nice 60 degrees.
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12: Did you know that in the 1980s, bacon almost disappeared from American life?
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12: 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It was bacon bliss across America. One menu decision changed an entire industry. See what a little risk with a little bacon on top did? Heck, I'm getting hungry just reading this. So be listening on Mondays for your chance to win a $10 More Meat Monday gift certificate. 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
1: The Thunder by the River. We've been hearing about this for quite a while now, but you know, it's kicking off tonight. Tonight at 7:30, and it will be running tomorrow at 6:30, Saturday at 6 p.m. If you enjoy truck and tractor pulls, this is something that you don't want to miss. It's Thunder by the River, and it's today through the 22nd in Wisner. And I have to admit, I have been kind of snooty in the past. Used to go to the symphony and stuff like that. I went to my first demolition derby and a tractor pull, and I liked it. It was just too goofy, and I wouldn't mind driving in a demolition derby. That would be kind of fun. But this is just definitely something to exert your anxiety and go to a tractor pull. That's tonight. Wisner, and hope you'll enjoy it. Coming up, we have Ag News with Chad.
14: All right, thanks very much there, Connie. Good morning to you as well. It is time to take a look at ag information here on a Thursday at KTIC. U.S. Department of Agriculture announced this week $37 million will be set aside, put to use to fund construction of the National Center for Resilient and Regenerative Precision Agriculture. It'll be housed at the University of Nebraska-Lincoln Innovation Campus there in Lincoln. Reacting to that announcement, Congressman Mike Flood of Nebraska's 1st District says USDA's announcement to fund that center, a major win for agriculture research, Nebraska producers, and the Lincoln economy. He says the investment reflects the administration's commitment to keeping Nebraska at the forefront of ag innovation. Thanks to Secretary Rollins and Undersecretary Hutchins for backing farmers and ranchers and investing here in Nebraska. Also reacting to that announcement, Senator Deb Fischer says, great news for UNL and the future of the ARS facility. She says over the years, she's worked hard to secure over $70 million in federal investments for the project. And again, thanking Secretary Brooke Rollins and Undersecretary Scott Hutchins for recognizing the importance of funding the facility. She looks forward to continuing to work to get the project fully finished. Beef Quality Assurance, a national coordinated state-implemented program providing systematic information to U.S. beef producers and beef consumers about how common-sense husbandry techniques can be coupled with accepted scientific knowledge to raise cattle under optimal management and environmental conditions. A Beef Quality Assurance Program training session is coming to West Point next week. It'll be in West Point on August 25th, 6:30 p.m. at West Point Livestock Market. 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If your certification is going to end here very soon, a good opportunity to get that taken care of. Again, in West Point, August 25th, 6:30 p.m., West Point Livestock. 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The Nebraska Corn Board elected three farmers to serve leadership roles at its recent board meeting. The leadership roles effective immediately.

0: The Nebraska Corn Board elected three farmers to serve leadership roles at its recent board meeting. The leadership roles effective immediately. Andy Grosskopf, District 8 Director, elected chair of the Nebraska Corn Board. He farms near Scotts Bluff, Nebraska. Ted Schrock, District 6 Director, was elected as vice chair of the board. He farms near Elm Creek. And then John Crone, District 7 Director, elected secretary treasurer of the board. He farms near Albion. The full board comprises 9 corn farmers from across the state. 8 members represent specific districts and are appointed by the governor. The board elects that 9th at-large member. The American Coalition for Ethanol elected and re-elected members to its board of directors during the organization's annual business meeting yesterday, ahead of its annual conference in Minnesota. Board members that were re-elected to serve a 3-year term include Ben Rhodes. He is the executive director of the Nebraska Ethanol Board. According to the Energy Information Administration and the Renewable Fuels Association, for the week ending August 14th, ethanol production was down 2.5%, a 5-week low, 45.74 million gallons daily. But output is still 1.5% higher than the same week last year, 6% above the 5-year average. Ethanol stocks were up 1.3%, 25.1 million barrels. Retail fertilizer prices continue to be somewhat mixed for the second full week in August, according to the most recent DTN survey. It looks as though only one nutrient had a sizable price move. UAN 28 was down 7% compared to a month ago. 4 other fertilizers slightly lower in price, urea 1034O, anhydrous and UAN 32. The other 3 fertilizers just slightly higher in price. They were DAP, MAP, and potash. And according to the latest data from the U.S. Dairy Export Council, U.S. dairy exports are up 9% in milk solid equivalent in the first half of 2026. Robust global demand, particularly for U.S. cheese and butterfat, is helping put U.S. dairy trade on a record pace for the year. Export value is up 12%, $5.31 billion, a growth rate that, if maintained, would vault annual exports above the $10 billion mark for the first time. That's Ag Information at KTIC. Chad Moyer reporting.
1: 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We have sunny skies. The fog is starting to dissipate, and it is, let's see, did I already say it was 60 degrees? If I didn't, well, now you know.
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3: The Athletic reporting that Colts tight end Tyler Warren left practice early. He appeared to injure his groin. Los Angeles Chargers starting center Tyler Biadasz out indefinitely after injuring his ACL and the other parts of his left knee. Tampa Bay Buccaneers defensive tackle Vita Vea agreed to a 1-year, $30 million extension. And Commanders defensive tackle Johnny Newton out indefinitely as he tore his pectoral. Peyton Watson's going to the Cleveland Cavaliers on a trade. Max Strus going to the Los Angeles Clippers and the Denver Nuggets receiving a 2031 Cavaliers first round pick and 2032 Kings second round pick. Watson will sign a new 4-year, $88 million deal to join the Cavaliers. That deal will include both a player option and a trade kicker, per Sham Sharania. In the WNBA, Azzy Fudd, Dallas Wings rookie, will undergo arthroscopic right knee surgery next week and miss the remainder of this season.
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5: I'm Joel Janacek. There will be high school softball on 107.9 The Bull today. Guardian Angel Central Catholic is hosting a triangular with Blue River and Twin River starting at 4:30. Both GACC games will be on The Bull. Also today in high school softball, Loganview Scrivener Snyder is at North Bend Central. NEN goes to Bishop Newman, and Highway 91 is hosting Polk County Aquinas. The Nebraska School Activities Association Board of Directors approved numerous co-ops for sports and activities for the 2026-27 and 2027-28 school years throughout the state at a meeting Wednesday morning. Among the co-ops are Pender and Bancroft Rosalie for girls golf, Pender and Wisner Pilger for softball, and Lee, Humphrey, and Lindsay Academy for girls wrestling. Loganview Scribner Snyder Volleyball has a new head coach in Oconto native and Anselmo Myrna graduate Michaela Burnett. Coach Burnett shares information about her background.
6: Yeah, so I am originally from Oconto, Nebraska, which is in the Broken Bow area. I went to high school at Anselmo Myrna Public Schools, and I went to college at Doane University. And for my coaching background, I was a club coach for about 5 years, but this is my first year at the high school level, so I'm very excited to get started.
5: Loganview Scribner Snyder opens up the season at the Omaha Brownell Talbot Triangular against Boys Town and Brownell Talbot on Thursday, August 27th. Nebraska softball's Lori Sipple and Diane Miller were named top 25 finalists for the D1 Softball 2026 Assistant Coach of the Year. Sipple retired this offseason after leading Jordy Fromm and Alexis Jensen to a pair of All-America honors. Miller was promoted to associate head coach as her offense finished this past season ranked in the top 25 in seven different stat categories. The Oakland Craig volleyball team hopes to continue their recent success despite losing a number of key players to graduation last year. Seventh-year head coach Becky Rennerfeldt says the team will be young with only a couple of key returning pieces.
7: Yeah, Oakland Craig volleyball is going to look a little different this year than it has been because I only have two returning letter winners. So this is the least amount of returning letter winners that I have had since I started coaching Oakland Craig. So our two returning starters are Hillary Ray, and she is an outside hitter, and then Lily Kopetz. So she was a right side for us last year, but so even though she's returning this year as a starter, her position is changing because she will be our starting setter. So we are very young. Lily is our only senior on our team, and so it will be a lot of new faces on the court this season.
5: The Knights host Howells Dodge in the season opener on Thursday, August 27th. For KTIC Sports, I'm Joel Janacek.
2: 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Gibb. 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
3: Did you know that in the 1980s, bacon almost disappeared from American life? 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Like McDonald's, Burger King, Wendy's, all of a sudden bacon wasn't just breakfast anymore, it was everywhere. 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One menu decision changed an entire industry. See what a little risk with a little bacon on top did? Heck, I'm getting hungry just reading this. 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
12: I deeply feel like Lindsay was failed by the medical system.
11: She is among a big crowd of people, all dressed in pink, holding hands to support Lindsay Clancy outside the courthouse in Plymouth, Massachusetts. The mother's on trial for murder, charged with killing her three kids, in a case that's put a big focus on mental health. She's using an insanity defense, citing postpartum psychosis and severe depression. Her attorney's reaction to the support?
13: Thank you. That's all I can say. It's amazing.
11: Fox's Chandler Painter talked to Kevin Reddington on his way into the court where the trial resumes this hour.
14: You've been here weeks and you've been having your eyes on the jury. They've been taking lots of notes. What are you thinking? Do you feel confident that they're...
13: They're very, very attentive, and they're putting a lot of work. They always do. They put a lot of work into the case. You know, it's very... moving for them. They don't forget it.
11: Prosecutors dispute the claim Lindsey Clancy was psychotic, citing their expert testimony. They want the jury to convict her of triple murder. Meta's trial resumes today in Oakland, California. 29 states accuse the Instagram and Facebook parent company of making social media addictive, harming teens.
15: Former Meta engineer Arturo Bejar told jurors that the company's culture was, quote, comprehensively shaped by engagement. Keep them using the product. He pointed to features including infinite scroll, autoplay, and notifications, going as far to tell jurors that, quote, you just cannot trust Mark Zuckerberg with kids.
11: Fox Business Network's Ashley Webster. Meta denies the allegations as unsubstantiated. President Trump is warning Iran again. He's planning an economic D-Day, writing on Truth Social. It'll be the most crushing economic operation ever as nuclear and Strait of Hormuz talks go nowhere. Fox's Trey Yingst has Iran's response.
16: Iran's foreign minister saying the so-called economic D-Day is a diversion from America's own crisis, unprecedented debt, and surging interest costs. Doubling down on failed policies will only bring further defeat.
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2: I'm Connie Green in the KTIC News Center, which is sponsored by TNT Coins in Fremont. The National Drive Sober or Get Pulled Over safety campaign starts tomorrow, runs through September 7th. Many area law enforcement agencies are participating in that safety effort. 89 deaths between July of 2022 to December of 2025 due to domestic violence in Nebraska. This from a report from the Domestic Abuse Death Review Team. That report can be found online at the Attorney General's Domestic Violence webpage. Now through August 31st, the Blair Animal Shelter has back-to-school cats for only $75. Look online at blairanimalshelter.org for details. Those are the latest stories from the KTIC News Center.
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2: Fog will burn off this morning. Otherwise, sunny skies, highs near 80 with winds from the southwest at 5 to 10 miles per hour by afternoon. Clear skies in store for tonight, lows around 63, winds from the south at 5 to 10 miles per hour. A 30% chance of showers and thunderstorms for tomorrow, mostly in the afternoon. Sunny, a high near 82 with light and variable winds. Kicking up from the west a little later on, about 5 miles per hour. A 50% chance of showers and thunderstorms after 7 o'clock Friday night, partly cloudy, lows around 61 with light and variable winds. Sunny Saturday, highs near 78, partly cloudy Saturday night, we have a low of 58. A 20% chance of showers and thunderstorms expected for Sunday, partly sunny, highs near 74. A chance of showers and thunderstorms Sunday night, overcast, lows around 60. We do have a slight chance of showers and thunderstorms heading into Monday, partly sunny, highs near 78. A slight chance of showers and thunderstorms for Monday evening, partly cloudy, lows around 62. That chance of showers and thunderstorms continues into Tuesday, partly sunny skies in between at a high near 80. A slight chance of showers and thunderstorms Tuesday night, partly cloudy, lows around 62, sunny for Wednesday with a high near 79. Right now, our weather radar is showing pretty much some nice clear skies throughout most of the state and most of the region, actually. It is currently 62 in Columbus, 59 in Norfolk, 64 in Lincoln, 62 in Tecama, and here at the Classic Country KTIC studios in West Point, we have sunny skies and

0: 61 degrees.
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7: Good morning. Yeah, so corn's leading the markets higher due to thoughts of lower yield estimates and future WASDE reports. Pro Farmer Tours, Illinois corn yields down 8% from last year, so the USDA is going to have to catch up to that. Western Iowa is close to their five-year average. When I take a look at the Illinois soybean pod count, that was down 3% from last year. But Western Iowa, again, was around the five-year average. So for corn, next resistance level is 507 and 513. We're definitely going to be looking on the trade desk to see if we hit there, especially as this crop tour kind of finishes up. We are expecting better yield reports out of the rest of Iowa and Minnesota. Tour finishes up tonight. They'll come out with a national average tomorrow. Export sales were solid again today, or this morning they're just reported. Corn sales were 9.2 million bushels old crop and 32 million bushels new crop. High end of trade expectations are only about 20 million total. So we're now on about 3.45 billion exports for old crop. We're on pace to be over 3.5 billion. That's about 100 million over the current USD projection. So corn crop here, or the ending stocks, also start to get smaller. Finally, old crop soybean sales were only 3 million bushels, but new crop was 63 million bushels. At the top end, the top end of trade estimates are only about 15 million. So new crop soybean sales continue to be strong, so that could help out the grain markets again also today.
6: 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That is Craig Turner with StoneX Financial here on the Rural Radio Network.
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1: I'm Connie Green in the KTIC News Center, which is sponsored by TNT Coins in Fremont. Turn forgotten coins and jewelry into cash with TNT Coins in Fremont. The National Drive Sober or Get Pulled Over Safety Campaign, made possible by a grant from the Nebraska Office of Highway Safety, gets underway tomorrow and runs through September 7th. That grant allows more deputies on roadways watching for impaired drivers. Among the area law enforcement agencies participating in that roadway safety effort are the Dodge County and Madison County Sheriff's Office, as well as the Blair, Fremont Police, and Norfolk Police Divisions. If you plan to wrap up the summer with a party on Labor Day weekend, you're encouraged to plan ahead, have a designated driver, or line up an Uber, or plan to stay put until you're sober. 89 deaths between July 2022 and December 2025 are attributed to domestic violence. Most of those are considered homicides, a smaller amount as murder suicides, followed by victim suicides. This according to the Domestic Abuse Death Review Team's report, which was just released. Most of those domestic abuse deaths are located in southeast Nebraska and the Panhandle. Most of those deaths were as a result of domestic violence in which the perpetrator used firearms, followed by beatings, cutting, and strangulation. Some instances are noted that multiple methods were used. Most of the victims were aged 36 to 45, most of the perpetrators in the same age range. In 32 incidents of domestic violence reported, children were present. 10 children were killed by a family member during a domestic abuse incident. That report can be found online at the Attorney General's Domestic Violence webpage, along with other information regarding domestic violence. More news on Classic Country KTIC right after this. The Dana College in Blair has been closed for quite some time now, but the Dana College Foundation is still alive and very active. Foundation member Robert Coffey notes that a state historical marker has been placed on the Dana campus, close to the area where the first building construction on the campus was Old Main. Dana College was the first Danish Lutheran seminary in the United States. A dedication of that state historical marker is planned October 17th during the Dana homecoming. When you think of back-to-school sales, one usually thinks of shoes, school supplies, new clothes, and things like that. But do you have someone soft and warm to snuggle up to while you're working on your homework? If not, the Jeanette Hunt Blair Animal Shelter is happy to fill that back-to-school necessity. Now through August 31st, the Blair Animal Shelter has back-to-school cats for only $75. Look online at blairanimalshelter.org for more details, and don't let your children start school without a cat. Those are the latest stories from the KTIC News Center.
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3: 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Grain trade was higher in the overnight session with follow-through buying after yesterday's rally. The Pro Farmer Crop Tour continues to be a heavy influence on the markets, with the Illinois corn yields down estimates down 8% from last year and the soybean pod count down 3%. Western Iowa results were closer to the five-year average. And as the tour finishes up through Iowa and Minnesota, the average is expected to improve, but overall the numbers are looking quite a bit lower than the USDA's latest estimates. Last week's corn exports totaled 9.2 million bushels of old crop and 32 million bushels of new. For soybeans, old crop exports were just 3 million bushels, but the new crop sales were 63 million bushels. And there was a flash sale this morning of 150,000 metric tons to an unknown buyer. Wheat futures are higher with strong Paris futures on the lowest dollar index that we've seen since mid-May. September corn is up 5 3/4 at 4.78 3/4. December up 5 3/4 at 5.03 3/4. September soybeans up 3 at 12.25 1/4. November up 3 3/4 at 12.41. September Chicago wheat up 7 3/4 at 6.88. December up 7 3/4 at 7.05 1/4. September KC wheat up a nickel at 7.67. December up 4.5 at 7.81 1/4. August live cattle are down 35 cents at 223.07. October down 55 at 216.62. August feeders are down 185 at 335. September down 192 at 327.20. That's a look at your markets here on the Rural Radio Network.
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7: News. I'm Therese Crowley. President Trump announcing the most crushing economic operation ever taken. Fox's Trey Yingston, Tel Aviv.
8: President Trump announced what he is calling economic D-Day against Iran. Posting to True Social, no one has given the Islamic Republic of Iran a greater opportunity to make a deal than me. Tragically for them, they have failed to take it. Therefore, today I am announcing the most crushing economic operation ever taken against any country. This will be economic warfare and isolation on an unprecedented scale.
7: With intelligence reports that Iran's food prices are already up 164%. Supporters of nurse Lindsay Clancy, who argues postpartum psychosis for killing her three kids in Massachusetts, stage a silent rally called Stand in Peace for Lindsay, holding hands wearing pink. After strong testimony from a forensic psychologist that she reported a male voice told her she had no choice but to kill her kids and herself. America's listening to Fox News.
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1: Sunny skies expected for us today. Highs near 80 with winds from the southwest at 5 to 10 miles per hour by afternoon. Mostly clear skies tonight. Lows around 63. Winds from the south at 5 to 10 miles per hour. We have a 30% chance of showers and thunderstorms for tomorrow. Mostly in the afternoon. Sunny otherwise. A high near 82 with light and variable winds. a 50% chance of showers and thunderstorms for Friday evening. Partly cloudy, lows around 61 with light and variable winds. Sunny Saturday, highs near 78. Partly cloudy Saturday night, lows around 58. A 20% chance of showers and thunderstorms for Sunday. Otherwise, partly sunny, a high near 74. That chance of showers and thunderstorms goes into Sunday night, otherwise overcast, lows around 60. Maybe a few showers or a thunderstorm for Monday, but it's just a slight chance. Partly sunny Monday, highs near 78. A slight chance of showers and thunderstorms Monday night, partly cloudy, lows around 62. Possibility of a light shower or two for Tuesday, partly sunny, highs near 80. A slight chance of showers and thunderstorms for Tuesday night with partly cloudy skies, lows around 62. Wednesday looks to shape up pretty nice with sunny skies and a high near 79. Right now we have 59 degrees in Norfolk. It is 62 in Tacoma, 62 in Fremont, 63 in York, and here at the Classic Country KTIC studio in West Point, we have sunny skies and 63 degrees. 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Mm-hmm.

0: Classic Country, KTIC. It is 8:40. That was Colin Ray with Little Red Rodeo. Coming up, my favorite time of the day.
1: 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If you're the first person to do that and your initials match, you get the money. 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
0: All righty. We did not have a winner yesterday, so that means $8.40 more for today. Today's amount is $33.60. Let's get to it. There we go. Okay. M. M for Maddie or M for Millie? M. Put that one back in. Okay. A. A for August or A for Arthur? A. So far, M and A. Now let's get our third letter. F. F as in Fiona or F as in Fred. So our initials on Monogram Money, M-A-F, and the amount today is $33.60. You have 2 minutes to give me a call and claim this amount, $33.60, if you have the matching monogram. 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
4: 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And it was John Deere Green.
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0: We did not have a matching monogram today. We did have a caller, but he was a letter off, so we couldn't let that one happen. Sorry about that, but I'm happy that you're listening. Now, tomorrow, our amount will be $42, so that's getting nice. It's getting a lot better there. Again, our initials today, our matching monogram today was M, A, and F, but nobody called.
6: Guess who? 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
0: 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We have sunny skies, 63 degrees. I'm Connie, happy to be with you this morning. Coming up, we have auctions. 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
0: 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Coming up a little bit, we'll have sports, and we'll take a look at the funerals, but this is now Redneck Girl. I want to listen to the song before I claim it. This is the Bellamy Brothers from 1972.

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1: 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We have sunny skies, 64 degrees. The fog has burned off, and I'm quite happy about that. It gets a little dicey driving in that deep fog early in the morning. Coming up, we have sports, headline sports with Joel, and funeral announcements on Classic Country KTIC.
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3: I'm Joel Janacek. The Nebraska School Activities Association Board of Directors approved numerous co-ops for sports and activities for the 2026-27 and 2027-28 school years throughout the state at a meeting Wednesday morning. Among the co-ops are Pender and Bancroft Rosalie for girls golf, Pender and Whistler Pilger for softball, and Lee, Humphrey, and Lindsay Academy for girls wrestling. There will be high school softball on 107.9 The Bull today. Guardian Angel Central Catholic is hosting a triangular with Blue River and Twin River starting at 4:30. Both GACC games will be on The Bull. Also today in high school softball, Logan Buskinder-Snyder is at North Bend Central. NEN goes to Bishop Newman, and Highway 91 is hosting Polk County Aquinas. For KTIC Sports, I'm Joel Janacek.
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1: It is 8:55 and time for funeral announcements here on Classic Country KTIC. 87-year-old Frank Zelda of Columbus Service of Remembrance is 7 o'clock this evening at Crotzell Funeral Chapel in Schuyler. Visitation will be from 5 to 7. There will be a private family committal tomorrow. Crotzell Funeral Chapel of Schuyler is in charge of arrangements for 87-year-old Frank Zelda. 90-year-old Ronnie Breitkreutz of Wisner's Private Family Services will be held shortly. Minnick Funeral Home in Wisner is assisting the family with arrangements for Ronnie Breitkreutz of Wisner. 82-year-old Vernon Schuler of Hooper's Memorial Mass is 10:30 this morning at St. Patrick Catholic Church in Fremont. Visitation was last night, but there's going to be some this morning as well from 5 to 7. Oh, pardon me. Forgive me. That was erroneous. Interment will be with military honors. Moser Memorial Chapel of Fremont is assisting the family with arrangements for Vernon Schuler of Hooper. 61-year-old Gary Svoboda of Bruno's Memorial Mass will be tomorrow, 10 a.m. at St. Peter and Paul Catholic Church in Aby. Visitation is this evening, 5 to 7 p.m. at 7 o'clock, a rosary, all at Crotzell Funeral Chapel in David City. Arrangements by Crotzell Funeral Chapel of David City for Gary Svoboda of Bruno. Arnold George, quote-unquote, Animal Ackerman, age 82, of Takema's Memorial Visitation will be tomorrow, 5 to 7 p.m., at Palin Funeral Services in Takema. The memorial service will be Saturday, August 22nd at 10:30 at the Carson Civic Center. Military honors and last call will follow the service. Burial will be at a later date for Arnold George Ackerman of Takema. 49-year-old William McCracken of David City's funeral service will be this Saturday, 10:30 in the morning at Crotzell Funeral Chapel in David City. Visitation is tomorrow evening, 4 to 6 p.m., and Saturday at 9:30 in the morning at the chapel. Crotzell Funeral Chapel of David City is in charge of arrangements for 49-year-old William McCracken of David City. 66-year-old Beverly Sue Batenhorst, Celebration of Life, will be Sunday, August 30th from 2 to 5 at the South Eagles Club, 6607 Sunshine Drive in Omaha. Good Shepherd Funeral and Cremation is in charge of arrangements for Beverly Batenhorst. 74-year-old Susan Ann Harlman of Wisner Celebration of Life will be September 5th at the Wisner Senior Center from 11 till 4. Please bring a dish to pass and a story about Sue. Minnick Funeral Home in Wisner is assisting the family with arrangements for Susan Harlman of Wisner. 73-year-old Tim Pritchett of Beamer Celebration of Life will be Saturday, September 19th, 11 to 2 at the Beamer Ballroom in Beamer. Minnick Funeral Home in West Point is assisting the family for Tim Pritchett of Beamer. 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
1: Just a reminder that we have high school sports tonight. August, that's 20th. Yes, that's us. That's tonight. High school softball, GACC Triangular, Blue River and Twin River. And it starts at 4:30. You'll hear it on 107.9 The Bull. This is Classic Country KTIC. I'm Connie Green. Happy to be with you. We'll see you again tomorrow. Joel will be keeping you company here in just a moment.
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5: Stocks are down, oil is up. I'm Dave Anthony, Fox News. The Dow is dropping more than 300 points as crude oil prices rise about 2% after President Trump told Iran he is planning economic D-Day in the ongoing nuclear and Strait of Hormuz conflict, calling it the most crushing economic operation ever.
6: The president indicated that any countries around the world that are providing any sort of economic lifeline to the Iranian regime would face their own economic consequences. He called on allies to stand with the United States, posting to Truth Social, "No one has given the Islamic Republic of Iran a greater opportunity to make a deal than me."
5: Fox's Trey Yingst in Tel Aviv. Iran calls this a diversion that it will only bring further defeat for the U.S. Homeland Security is planning to deport a man here in the U.S. illegally who's charged with operating a boat illegally in New York. It capsized near the Statue of Liberty earlier this month, killing a mother and her 5-month-old baby. Hundreds of people are dressed in pink, gathered outside a court in Plymouth, Massachusetts, supporting Lindsay Clancy, a mother on trial for murdering her 3 kids. But she's using an insanity defense, citing postpartum psychosis and depression that she tried to get treatment for.
7: Lindsay was severely struggling, and she was severely failed.
5: And as testimony resumes, Fox's Chanley Painter's there.
8: The prosecution, they carry the burden here. They have to prove beyond a reasonable doubt that Lindsay Clancy was, in fact, criminally responsible when she took the lives in the most horrific way of her 3 children. They say you can have mental health issues and still be criminally responsible.
5: 6 years ago, he was going to California. Now Prince Harry and his wife, they're going back to Britain after they were estranged from the royal family, which Meghan Markle had accused of being racist.
9: The news that the Duke and Duchess of Sussex are relocating from California to the UK came as a surprise even to King Charles. Harry and Meghan will not be resuming royal duties, and we don't know whether this move will lead to a thaw in frosty relations with Prince William and Princess Catherine.
5: That's Fox's Jonathan Savage in London. 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
1: 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Winnebago police are asking the public's help in locating 18-year-old Kieran Carnes, who has not been seen for 2 days. He is native with brown eyes, dark hair, 5 foot 10, 210 pounds. If you have any information, contact the Winnebago Police Department at 402-878-2245. The Village of Pender Street Department is closing an intersection for approximately 2 weeks, 5th Street and Whitney Street. You're advised to find a different route if you usually use this intersection in Pender. Those are the latest stories from the KTIC News Center.
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3: Well, a good Thursday to you, and welcome into the midday show on Classic Country KTIC. I'm Joel Janicek. Thank you so much for being with us this morning. It is 9:06 on our Thursday morning and 64 degrees at the KTIC studios in West Point. For today, patchy dense fog before 11 a.m., otherwise sunny, high of 79. Light south-southwest wind increasing to 5 to 10 miles an hour in the afternoon. Tonight, mostly clear, low of 63, south wind around 5 miles an hour. Tomorrow, a 30% chance of showers and thunderstorms, mainly between 4 and 5 p.m., sunny, high of 81. Light and variable wind becoming southwest around 5 miles an hour. Tomorrow night, a 50% chance of showers and thunderstorms after 7 p.m., partly cloudy, low of 61, light and variable wind. Saturday, sunny, high of 77, calm wind becoming northeast around 5 miles an hour in the afternoon. Saturday night, partly cloudy, low of 58, light and variable wind. Sunday, a 20% chance of showers and thunderstorms, partly sunny, high of 73, calm wind becoming south-southeast, 5 to 15 in the morning. Sunday night, a chance of showers and thunderstorms, mostly cloudy, low of 60, southeast wind 10 to 15. Monday, a slight chance of showers and thunderstorms before 1 p.m., partly sunny, high of 77, south-southeast wind 10 to 20. Monday night, slight chance of showers and thunderstorms after 1 a.m., partly cloudy, low of 62, southeast wind around 5 miles an hour. Tuesday, a slight chance of showers and thunderstorms, partly sunny, high of 79, light and variable wind becoming west-northwest around 5 miles an hour in the morning. Tuesday night, a slight chance of showers and thunderstorms, partly cloudy, low of 62, west-northwest wind around 5 miles an hour becoming calm in the evening. And Wednesday, mostly sunny, high of 78, calm wind becoming north-northwest around 5 miles an hour in the morning. Right now at Classic Country, 98.7 FM in Norfolk, it's 66 degrees. It is 9:08 and 64 degrees, KTIC West Point in 840 Country. 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
16: 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And Buddy Cannon, my producer, he kept Double Wide, and he let the other song go away and let somebody else cut it. 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I said, well, we should have got that song. She said, you did. I said, what do you mean? She said, well, that song was on the CD they pitched you with Queen of My Double Wide Trailer, and Buddy let it go. And it was John Deere Green.
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17: 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Grains are mixed with corn and wheat higher. Soybeans finding a little bit of resistance here this morning. The Pro Farmer Crop Tour continues to be a heavy influence on these markets, with yesterday's corn yield estimates in Illinois down 8% from last year and the soybean pod count down 3%. Western Iowa results were closer to the five-year average, and as the tour finishes up through Iowa and Minnesota, the average is expected to improve, but overall numbers are looking quite a bit lower than the latest USDA estimates. Cattle are lower today. Feeders are leading the way down as the market has failed to find any support in the higher box prices, and most of the cash trade for the week will likely wait to see tomorrow's cattle on feed report. There was some light trade yesterday at 355 to 356 in Nebraska. September corn is up 6.5 at 479.5. December up 6.5 at 504.75. September soybeans down 1 at 1221.25. November unchanged at 1237.25. September Chicago wheat up 8 at 688.25. December up 8.25 at 705.75. September Kansas City wheat up a nickel at 767. December up 4.75 at 781.5. October soybean meal up 140 at 322.40. October bean oil up 45 at 70.37. August live cattle are up 25 cents at 223.67. October up 30 at 217.55. August feeders down $1.65 at 335.20. September down 127 at 327.85. October lean hogs down 85 at 80.65 here on the Rural Radio Network.
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21: I'm Alex Makovica, back with you on the Rural Radio Network. Good morning. Rainfall across the state has been anything but uniform this week. Some areas seeing several inches. while others missed out entirely. We asked for reports from our listeners, including we got 5 inches near Giltner over the weekend, followed by another 2 inches, 7 inches since Thursday near Scotia, and 9 inches since back on August 12th near Chambers. The Nebraska Mesonet shows the heaviest recent rainfall concentrated across parts of central and eastern Nebraska, while western areas yet again largely stayed dry. The rain also causing flooding in Lincoln, according to 1011 News, where crews rescued 4 people from their vehicles just yesterday. And when it comes to the latest pasture and rangeland conditions,
0: taking a look at those USDA NAS rangeland and pasture conditions for the week ending August 16th, we actually saw a 2-point drop in the good to excellent ratings nationally. Now 23% a week ago, 25% good to excellent. Very poor to poor ratings increasing 1 percentage point week over week, now standing at 48%, very poor to poor. The Midwest, even before this recent rain, had been in relatively good shape. Missouri coming this week, 78% of the state's pastures good to excellent. Ohio at 72%. As we look on into the Northeast, New York State, for example, coming this week at 72%, good to excellent. However, as we shift west, some very serious problems with rangeland and pastures. We've got several central and western states coming in this week with rangeland and pastures greater than 70%, very poor to poor. Nebraska being one, 73%. Also on that list is Colorado at 72% and Wyoming at 71%, very poor to poor.
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25: The Athletic reporting that Colts tight end Tyler Warren left practice early. He appeared to injure his groin. Los Angeles Chargers starting center Tyler Biadasz out indefinitely after injuring his ACL and the other parts of his left knee. Tampa Bay Buccaneers defensive tackle Vita Vea agreed to a 1-year, $30 million extension. And Commanders defensive tackle Johnny Newton out indefinitely as he tore his pectoral. Peyton Watson is going to the Cleveland Cavaliers on a trade. Max Strus going to the Los Angeles Clippers, and the Denver Nuggets receiving a 2031 Cavaliers first round pick and 2032 Kings second round pick. Watson will sign a new 4-year, $88 million deal to join the Cavaliers. That deal will include both a player option and a trade kicker, per Sham Sharania. In the WNBA, AZ Foot, Dallas Wings rookie, will undergo arthroscopic right knee surgery next week and miss the remainder of this season.
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27: What are the trigger points that make you prickly? I'm Mark Merrill with today's Family Minute. Porcupines have trigger points that cause the sharp quills on its back to raise up. When it's threatened or irritated, it can get really mean and shoot those quills into someone or something and cause a lot of pain. Well, I've got certain trigger points that cause me to get cranky and prickly. One of mine is unmet expectations. When I have crazy high expectations for others, and those expectations are not met, I start feeling very prickly. Another trigger point for me is when I haven't gotten enough sleep. That's when my quills really raise up. For a list of common trigger points that bring out the porcupine in all of us and what to do about it, visit my blog at markmerrill.com. Remember, your family first.
5: 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The Family Minute with Mark Merrill, helping families love well.
15: It is time for the Red Minute, brought to you by Red Star Fertilizer. We're talking with the head of Red Star Fertilizer, Tom Stanton. Tom, you and I talk about the importance of plant health, and, you know, we're in a very stressful time of year for these corn plants. Is there anything from Red Star that can help get this corn through this tough time of year?
6: We've got a product called Novastar, and it's an amino acid peptide product, and 26 looks a lot like 22. Very warm days, very warm nights, and we're dry. And in 22, where we had fungicide, it was 14 bushels an acre better. And where we had fungicide with a pint of Novastar, we were 30 bushels better. So the plants produce oxygen. And when the plant can't get rid of all that oxygen, it becomes reactive oxygen. And that reactive oxygen actually helps increase ethylene production, which tells that plant, I need to speed up towards its ultimate death. So the pint of Novastar, because of the amino acids, because of the peptides, it helps that plant relax. It helps it to respire more, get rid of all that oxygen, and kind of holds off ethylene production. Reach out to your Red Star sales guy, sales gal, and ask about Novastar. Take a look at that data, because right now, if you can put that on, it's just going to help your crop to really get through this heat and drought stress that we're in.
15: Again, we're visiting with the head of Red Star Fertilizer, Tom Stanton. If you'd like to get more information on this, do call the office, 844-502-9368. You could also check them out online at redstarne.com. That's today's Red Minute, brought to you by Red Star Fertilizer.
3: It is 9:20 and 64 degrees. Our Fox Business Report is next. Right now we go to Farm Director Chad Moyer for an ag feature this morning.
15: Chad Moyer with you here on KTIC. It's time to catch up what's going on in the cattle business these days as we catch up with Brad Coyma, Coyma and Varlick at Sioux Center, Iowa. This is a part of this week's Cattle Call podcast. First of all, just kind of your thoughts where the cattle market sits this week after a huge bye week 2 weeks ago, minimal last week. What is the situation that the beef industry kind of finds itself in right now?
7: Thanks for having me on, Chad. It's a great place to start. A word that I probably overuse, but I'll use it again to lead off. And that word is leverage, or the lack thereof on the part of the feed yard. So last week, cash was tough again. Maybe as good as 230 and earlier midweek, and then it got softer from there. We were a little encouraged with the late trade in the south, where they started as poorly bidding as 223, 4, 5, 6. Then they actually traded some cattle as high as 228. Not that that's such a great price, but it's better than it was, you know, so it's perspective. So we came into the week maybe with just a little tiny bit of optimism that, well, maybe we can build on that and maybe we can see a little improvement. Packer margins have improved, like you suggested. I mean, in a huge way. The irony of the Joslin closing is not lost on most of us, where finally now it's profitable to kill cattle, and now they decide to close another one. But to recap the cash, so we came in this week, I thought, a little bit of hopeful, plus, you know, we kind of felt like, I think the market felt like, okay, what else are you going to throw at us now? Now we've had this Joslin surprise, and now we've got the vote. They did vote to go back to work at Fort Morgan. Now that's be a little careful there. They're going to go back to work, but that's not going to be like, okay, day one, we're going to kill 4,500 cattle. It's going to be a retraining process. It'll be gradual. I'm glad they're going back to work, but it's not going to be like, they're not going to be plowing into that thing very quickly. So today now, or this week rather, cash 225 to 226 here, and we did trade some cattle that way. The South has not traded yet. They're bid at 225. So far they're passing. We're not getting any real help here with the psychology of a bad futures market. We, you know, for fourth day in a row, open higher, quote, and then fail. I wish we'd open lower and then see what we could do with the lower opening. But the action here is very typical of a bear market, unfortunately, where it's the opposite of last spring and summer. They try to break it. Funds would come in and roll it up. Now we've got open interest, tiny, tiny. The funds are basically out. The trend following funds are a light short. And now we seem to be, every time we raise our head a little bit, somebody's in there to sell it. So Yeah, I wished I had more optimistic stuff to talk about, but that's how I feel about the markets.
15: You mentioned the announcement from Tyson affecting, you know, closing two facilities and putting another one up for sale. It seems like, and the comment was kind of funny, I thought, you know, the PR team at Tyson is going to have to work overtime trying to work through this. But I kind of the three facilities, Joslyn seems to be the one that is getting the most or has gotten the most attention. Why is that? And then also part B of that question, you know, that announcement from Tyson was kind of outside what they usually do with something like this, right?
7: With Soderton closing, it was a big surprise. The timing of saying, okay, you're gone today, this is your last day, also very weirdly done. Typically, that's a phase-out thing. They must not have a union deal. Some of these places have a union contract that demands or requires that they give a 60-day notice or something like that. I think it's important to understand that I'm told that the Tyson conglomerate has hired a new beef team for their beef sector. You know, Tyson's a lot more than just killing cattle, pork and chicken. And this group seems to, rather than using a paring knife, they seem to use a chainsaw making these cuts here to their beef sector. And the reason Joslyn's getting a lot of publicity is because Pasco's still open, but it's for sale. So they're going to keep killing cattle that's out in Washington. The other one is a case ready or a breaker, a fab type plant. I don't think anybody's going to notice that in terms of infrastructure to get cattle dead. But if you live east of Interstate 35 in Iowa, you're going to notice that Joslyn's not there. They were the packer of note for most of these guys. Kind of change the dynamic of that whole area. I would think you're going to create a soft spot for cash cattle there, create a whole bunch more freight requirements and all the rest. I did kind of smile about Tyson's PR team trying to improve the optics. Good luck with that. It's just going to be more cattle into DC, into Dakota City, where I know they don't negotiate for a lot of cattle. So it is what it is. Market has to adjust to it. What I worry about, the analogy I've been using, Chad, is they're probably all illegal anymore. Teeter-totters back in the old days, you know, in the grade school playground. Imagine walking up a teeter-totter blindfolded, not knowing where that step is where you have too many cattle. Not enough, not enough, not enough. No, it's not today. It's not tomorrow. But the market is looking forward to the worry of that. If we have too many and we've lost all this infrastructure, then what happens? We totally lost our leverage. Mm-hmm. So I'm worried.
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1: I'm Taylor Riggs, and this is the Fox Business Report.
8: Stocks opened sharply lower. Interest rates on long-term Treasury notes moved higher after moderating yesterday following the U.S. government taking steps to buy more of the bonds. Walmart sales improved in the recent quarter, though its growth has slowed to the smallest increases in 6 years. Online shopping and ads on its website and in stores help boost its business. Walmart shares opened down about 8%. Deere is reporting higher profit and sales for the recent quarter. Its construction business saw strong demand. Its agriculture business is seeing continuing weakness. Deere shares are up 1%. Bitcoin's price is just under $72,000 this morning. President Trump is urging Congress to advance a fair version of the Clarity Act. That's your Fox Business Report. I'm Ginny Coselda. Invested in you.
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1: The left lane going south on Highway 9 out of Pender is blocked.
2: We had some weather move through, and start time is going to be delayed about a half hour.
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1: I'm Connie Green in the KTIC News Center, which is sponsored by TNT Coins in Fremont. Turn forgotten coins and jewelry into cash with TNT Coins in Fremont. The National Drive Sober or Get Pulled Over Safety Campaign, made possible by a grant from the Nebraska Office of Highway Safety, gets underway tomorrow and runs through September 7th. That grant allows more deputies on roadways watching for impaired drivers. Among the area law enforcement agencies participating in that roadway safety effort are the Dodge County and Madison County Sheriff's Office, as well as the Blair, Fremont Police, and Norfolk Police Divisions. If you plan to wrap up the summer with a party on Labor Day weekend, you're encouraged to plan ahead, have a designated driver, or line up an Uber, or plan to stay put until you're sober. 89 deaths between July 2022 and December 2025 are attributed to domestic violence. Most of those are considered homicides, a smaller amount as murder suicides, followed by victim suicides. This according to the Domestic Abuse Death Review Team's report, which was just released. Most of those domestic abuse deaths are located in southeast Nebraska and the Panhandle. Most of those deaths were as a result of domestic violence in which the perpetrator used firearms, followed by beatings, cutting, and strangulation. Some instances are noted that multiple methods were used. Most of the victims were aged 36 to 45, most of the perpetrators in the same age range. In 32 incidents of domestic violence reported, children were present. 10 children were killed by a family member during a domestic abuse incident. That report can be found online at the Attorney General's Domestic Violence webpage, along with other information regarding domestic violence. The Dana College in Blair has been closed for quite some time now, but the Dana College Foundation is still alive and very active. Foundation member Robert Coffey notes that a state historical marker has been placed on the Dana campus, close to the area where the first building construction on the campus was Old Main. Dana College was the first Danish Lutheran seminary in the United States. A dedication of that state historical marker is planned October 17th during the Dana homecoming. When you think of back-to-school sales, one usually thinks of shoes, school supplies, new clothes, and things like that. But do you have someone soft and warm to snuggle up to while you are working on your homework? If not, the Jeanette Hunt Blair Animal Shelter is happy to fill that back-to-school necessity. Now through August 31st, the Blair Animal Shelter has back-to-school cats for only $75. Look online at blairanimalshelter.org for more details, and don't let your children start school without a cat. Those are the latest stories from the KTIC News Center.
2: News. I'm CJ Papa. Supporters of the Massachusetts mom on trial for murdering her children dressed in pink, standing hand in hand outside Plymouth Superior Court this morning.
3: Because it's mental health. She wasn't in her right frame of mind.
2: That woman traveling from New York City, the case is nearing its end. A change of address for a member of the British royal family.
4: Prince Harry, wife Meghan Markle, and their children Prince Archie and Princess Lilibet returning to the UK to set up house outside of London. This after some 6 years away. In 2020, Harry and Meghan said they'd step back as senior members of the royals and move to California.
2: That is Fox's Greg Palcott reporting. Ebola ravaged Eastern Congo will receive 70,000 doses of the Ervebo vaccine, which has been effective in the past for Ebola outbreaks, the WHO said. Nearly 2,500 people have died in this outbreak. 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
5: For today, patchy dense fog before 11 a.m., otherwise sunny, high of 79. Light south-southwest wind increasing to 5 to 10 miles an hour in the afternoon. Tonight, mostly clear, low of 63, south wind around 5 miles an hour. Tomorrow, a 30% chance of showers and thunderstorms, mainly between 4 and 5 p.m., sunny, high of 81, light and variable wind becoming southwest around 5 miles an hour. Tomorrow night, a 50% chance of showers and thunderstorms after 7 p.m., partly cloudy, low of 61, light and variable wind. Saturday, sunny, high of 77. Calm wind becoming northeast around 5 miles an hour in the afternoon. Saturday night, partly cloudy, low of 58, light and variable wind. Sunday, a 20% chance of showers and thunderstorms, partly sunny, high of 73. Calm wind becoming south-southeast, 5 to 15 in the morning. Sunday night, a chance of showers and thunderstorms, mostly cloudy, low of 60. Southeast wind 10 to 15. Monday, a slight chance of showers and thunderstorms before 1 p.m., partly sunny, high of 77, south-southeast wind 10 to 20. Monday night, slight chance of showers and thunderstorms after 1 a.m., partly cloudy, low of 62, southeast wind around 5 miles an hour. Tuesday, a slight chance of showers and thunderstorms, partly sunny, high of 79, light and variable wind becoming west-northwest around 5 miles an hour in the morning. Tuesday night, a slight chance of showers and thunderstorms, partly cloudy, low of 62, west-northwest wind around 5 miles an hour becoming calm in the evening. And Wednesday, mostly sunny, high of 78, calm wind becoming north-northwest around 5 miles an hour in the morning.
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7: 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September corn is up 4 3/4 at 477 3/4. December up a nickel at 503. September soybeans down 1 3/4 at 1220.5. November unchanged at 1237.25. September Chicago wheat up 3 1/4 at 683.5. December up 3 3/4 at 701.25. September KC wheat up 1 at 763. December up 1 at 777.75. August live cattle are up 50 cents at 223.92. October up 30 at 217.52. August feeders down 120 at 335.65. September down 87 at 328.25. October lean hogs down 107 at 80.42. December down 60 at 70.82. That's a look at your markets. 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
10: 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Time for the Daily Crop Water Use Report, utilizing the latest information from Nebraska Extension. This is for well-watered crops in and around West Point and Cumming County, northeast and east central Nebraska. Corn with an emergence date of May 8th in that begin dense stage. Water use over the last 3 days, 45 hundredths. Anticipated water use for the next 3 days, 52 hundredths. Soybeans with an emergence date of May 8th. Again, seed fill or just beginning maturity, 36 hundredths water use over the last 3 days. Anticipated water use for the next 3 days, 42 hundredths. Alfalfa with full ground cover using 41 hundredths water use over the last 3 days. Anticipated water use for the next 3 days, 48 hundredths. On freshly cut alfalfa, cut that water use in half. 10 days after cutting, water use is 75% of the value, and 20 days after cutting, water use is the full value given. Future water use predictions are based partly on water use for the last 3 days and also on historic averages. To get more information, go to our website under the weather tab, kticradio.com. That is Crop Water Use Report for today, Thursday, August 20th. Chad Moyer reporting.
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The American Soybean Association is hosting the 2026 Farmer Forum Monday, August 31st at the FFA Enrichment Center in Ankeny, Iowa. It's a free event bringing together soybean farmers, industry leaders, conservation partners. Some of the things they'll be talking about: conservation, sustainability, market opportunities, programs that can help strengthen your farm profitability. A nice lead up to the Farm Progress Show that happens right after that. And as a matter of fact, if you get signed up for this, you get complimentary platinum access to the Farm Progress Show. Of course, Farm Progress Show is September 1st, 2nd, and 3rd there at Boone, Iowa. But if you want to get more information on this ASA Farmer Forum, check out their website. The link is up on the farm calendar. And of course, Farm Progress itself, September 1st, 2nd, and 3rd, 8 to 4, all three of those days. And the website for more information on the show is farmprogressshow.com. 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This is your opportunity to sit down with an ag law attorney or an ag financial counselor. And to reserve a time spot to do that, call the Nebraska Farm Hotline, 800-464-0258, 800-464-0258. Again, that's August 25th in

0: West Point, August 25th, 12:30 p.m. They'll talk weed control, seed traits, fertility, input costs for next year, and industry news in general. Darren Hefty, Matt Thompson, Glenn Herz will be the featured presenters. Reserve a spot. 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Nebraska Extension and the Center for Ag Profitability continuing with its landlord-tenant cash rent workshops. The next one is coming up August 26th, 1 p.m. at the Extension office in Platt County. 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Call 402-563-4901. There's also one coming up in Omaha, September 1st, 1 p.m. at the Douglas Sarpy Extension office. And you can register by August 31st there, 402-444-7804. I-29, Moo University, Beef on Dairy Dialogue webinar series continues. The next one is August 26th, 12 noon. Dr. Dathan Shmercek from Iowa State University will talk a little bit about the effect of growth-enhancing technology on one's mineral program and mineral requirements in beef cattle. Free to sit in on this, just register ahead of time online. The link is up on the farm calendar. Again, that one is August 26th, 12 noon. Paul Marish is hosting an NC Plus Hybrids Field Day. It's Friday, August 28th, 6 p.m. The latest in Enlist, Dicamba, Flex Beans, VT Double Pro, VT 4 Pro, Enlist, Tricepta, SmartStax Pro. The field location is on the Dodge Blacktop, either 4 miles north of Dodge or 4 miles south of Highway 32. They'll have a meal and refreshments. Don't have to RSVP. If you'd like to get more information, call Paul, 402-380-4396. And don't forget, the Nebraska Beef Council has their Beef Passport program. It continues through the end of September. And again, they've got the passport on the either digitally through the app, or you can print one off. But if you accumulate enough of those stops here, you'd be eligible for some prizes at the end of the season. All the details, goodlifegreatstakes.org. For more information on these and other items, check the website, go online to kticradio.com, click on events, and then click on the farm calendar. I'm Chad Moyer, reporting on KTIC.
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4: We're a mile north of Beamer here, and looks like we got about 90 hundreds.
5: The left lane going south on Highway 9 out of Pender is blocked.
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8: Daily Chapel, a message of hope and love in Christ from your neighbors, the people of the Lutheran Church, Missouri Synod.
9: Grace and peace to you from God our Father and our Lord and Savior, Jesus Christ. This is Pastor Bruce Scudd of St. Peter's Lutheran Church in Scribner. In memory of Don and Lois Munderloh, their family sponsors this week's devotions. This week we've been reviewing the words of the hymn, Thy Strong Word, written by Professor Martin Franzmann in 1954 for Concordia Seminary in St. Louis, Missouri. The strong word of God and the image of light breaking into the darkness fill the verses of the hymn. Today we review verse 5, which calls on our God to provide us a response to his act.

0: name. Alleluia, alleluia. May the light which thou dost send fill our songs with alleluias, alleluias, without end. In the Sermon on the Mount in Matthew chapter 5, Jesus says, "You are the light of the world. Let your light shine before others so that they may see your good works and give glory to your Father who is in heaven." With lips, tongue, throats, and mouths, God calls Christians to declare to the world their deliverance from the darkness of sin that comes through Christ, who is the light of the world. St. Paul reminds us in Ephesians 2, "For by grace you have been saved through faith, and this is not your own doing, it is the gift of God, not the result of works, so that no one may boast. Though we seek no credit or merit for our actions done in faith, we do respond with works of faith to point to God and his gift of forgiveness in Christ, which is available for all to believe." Dr. Martin Luther writes of our response in the Small Catechism with the meaning to the commandment that tells us not to misuse God's name. While there are many things to avoid that would disrespect God, he says we should do this: call upon God in every trouble, pray praise, and give thanks. Then in the conclusion of the meaning to the first article of the Creed, we read these words in the Catechism: "God does all these things for us out of fatherly divine goodness and mercy without any merit or worthiness in me. For all this, it is my duty to thank and praise, serve and obey him." In Ephesians 2, St. Paul follows up his words of God's grace gifted to us through faith as he says, "For we are God's workmanship, created in Christ Jesus for good works, which God prepared beforehand that we should walk in them." And so, singing his glory, proclaiming his mercy, shouting our hope, or speaking his holy name, all revolve around Jesus' death on the cross and the resurrection that follows. God has work for us to do in this life. He wants us to honor him through regular worship, ongoing reading and hearing of his word, and expressing love for our neighbors. That love for others emanates from the love we have received through Christ, and that God wants us to make known to those who surround us daily in all areas of life. May the light of Christ, then, which truly is given, may that light of Christ, which thou dost send, fill our songs with alleluias without end. Amen.
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1: They put out the welcome mat in Africa. I'm Dave Anthony, Fox News. 20 people kicked out of the U.S. in the Trump deportation push arrived today in Liberia, which has agreed to accept 1,200 illegal immigrants removed from America. And while they're from other countries, Liberia will let them seek asylum there. A boat captain in New York who's here illegally may also be sent packing by Homeland Security.
2: The feds tell us he crossed the border back in 2007. How did he get in? Well, they say he just lied to agents and told them he was an American citizen. Now, Manuel Ernesto Hernandez Humano is in federal custody. He is accused of running an illegal boat charter tour in New York Harbor. And they say this was going on for quite some time. Earlier this month, one of those tours turned deadly. The boat capsized, killed a 27-year-old mom and her 5-month-old baby.
1: Fox's Alexis McAdams in Virginia. A man in the U.S. illegally is charged with murder, accused of stabbing a woman to death on Monday. Testimony's over already today at Lindsey Clancy's triple murder trial in Plymouth, Massachusetts, after a final defense witness.
3: The defense is arguing that Lindsey Clancy was hearing voices that told her to kill herself and her children, and therefore she was going through a postpartum psychosis temporary that caused her to kill her children. She did not know what she was doing was wrong.
1: Fox's Brian Yannis outside the court where hundreds of Clancy supporters wore pink standing hand in hand this morning. Iran is pushing back to President Trump's threat to carry out a new operation he calls an economic D-Day, saying it would only lead to further U.S. defeat. This amid stalled talks over Iran's nuclear program in the Strait of Hormuz.
4: Regional intelligence sources tell Fox News that there are growing indications of economic hardship inside of Iran as a result of the U.S. naval blockade and economic isolation. Reports indicate that inflation in Iran has reached 89%. The conflict is clearly shifting to economic warfare, and the question now is whether or not this pressure will lead to a deal or a return to war.
1: That's Trey Yingst. 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
8: I'm Connie Green in the KTIC News Center, which is sponsored by TNT Coins in Fremont. The National Drive Sober or Get Pulled Over Safety Campaign starts tomorrow, runs through September 7th. Many area law enforcement agencies are participating in that safety effort. 89 deaths between July of 2022 to December of 2025 due to domestic violence in Nebraska. This from a report from the Domestic Abuse Death Review Team. That report can be found online at the Attorney General's Domestic Violence webpage. Now through August 31st, the Blair Animal Shelter has back-to-school cats for only $75. Look online at blairanimalshelter.org for details. Those are the latest stories from the KTIC News Center.
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11: For today, patchy dense fog before 11 a.m., otherwise sunny, high of 79. Light south-southwest wind increasing to 5 to 10 miles an hour in the afternoon. Tonight, mostly clear, low of 63, south wind around 5 miles an hour. Tomorrow, a 30% chance of showers and thunderstorms, mainly between 4 and 5 p.m., sunny, high of 81, light and variable wind becoming southwest around 5 miles an hour. Tomorrow night, a 50% chance of showers and thunderstorms after 7 p.m., partly cloudy, low of 61, light and variable wind. Saturday, sunny, high of 77. Calm wind becoming northeast around 5 miles an hour in the afternoon. Saturday night, partly cloudy, low of 58, light and variable wind. Sunday, a 20% chance of showers and thunderstorms, partly sunny, high of 73. Calm wind becoming south-southeast, 5 to 15 in the morning. Sunday night, a chance of showers and thunderstorms, mostly cloudy, low of 60. Southeast wind 10 to 15. Monday, a slight chance of showers and thunderstorms before 1 p.m., partly sunny, high of 77, south-southeast wind 10 to 20. Monday night, slight chance of showers and thunderstorms after 1 a.m., partly cloudy, low of 62, southeast wind around 5 miles an hour. Tuesday, a slight chance of showers and thunderstorms, partly sunny, high of 79, light and variable wind becoming west-northwest around 5 miles an hour in the morning. Tuesday night, a slight chance of showers and thunderstorms, partly cloudy, low of 62, west-northwest wind around 5 miles an hour becoming calm in the evening. And Wednesday, mostly sunny, high of 78, calm wind becoming north-northwest around 5 miles an hour in the morning. Right now at Classic Country 98.7 FM in Norfolk, it's 71 degrees. It is 10:07, 67 degrees, KTIC West Point in 840 Country.
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2: 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Grain trade is higher this morning as traders continue to rally around the expectations of lower yields and tighter global supplies, given the disappointing results from the crop tour and the continued conflicts that have created the war on commodity logistics. Last week's corn exports totaled 9.2 million bushels of old crop and 32 million bushels of new. For soybeans, old crop exports were just 3 million bushels, but the new crop sales were 63 million bushels. And there was a flash sale this morning of 150,000 metric tons of beans to an unknown buyer. Cattle are mixed today, mixed to mostly lower, with feeders leading the way down as the market has failed to find any support in higher box prices. And there was some light cash trade yesterday at 355 to 356 in Nebraska. September corn is up 7.5 at 480 and a half. December up 7.5 at 505 and a half. September soybeans up 4.5 at 1226 and three quarters. November up 5.5 at 1243. September Chicago wheat up 8.25 at 688 and a half. December up 8.75 at 706 and a quarter. September KC wheat up 6.25 at 768 and a quarter. December up 6.5 at 783 and a quarter. August live cattle are down 12 cents at 223.30. October up a nickel at 217.22. August feeders are down 167 at 335.17. September down 180 at 327.32. October lean hogs down 107 at 80.42. December down 55 at 70.87. 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
0: 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Joel Janacek with you. Thanks for being with us. On the way shortly, we'll have the countdown to kickoff with Jason Jorgensen, also local birthdays and anniversaries. Up now, the Ag Resource Market Watch.
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0: Resource Market Watch with the latest news direct from the Chicago Board of Trade. I'm Dan Bossi on Thursday, the 20th of August. Chicago Board of Trade grain futures are higher this morning across the board. Pro Farmer Crop Tour is the narrative. The Crop Tour continues to find disappointing yield potential in both corn and soybeans as it pushes across the Midwest. Now, overnight, they reported Illinois corn yield down at its lowest level looking backwards since 2019. That is seen as cutting the U.S. corn crop. Discussion is now ongoing in terms of whether the U.S. corn yield can be above 178 bushels an acre, with some private estimates as low as 176. We'll see how this all goes forward. Pro Farmer will release its acreage and crop numbers on Friday. That will be key to the market next week. Other news is rather limited, though. U.S. export sales for the week ending last Thursday were average, better than expected, at least in wheat, but near so in soybeans and corn. That is giving the market at least a little bit of pause here this morning. Until next time, I'm Dan Bossi. This broadcast being brought to you by Ag Resource.
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4: With Countdown to kick off, I'm Jason Jorgensen. Washington looks to crack into the elite group of college football this season. Now, a year ago, they had a fine year, winning 9 games. Head coach Jed Fish is back for his 6th season as head coach of the Huskies, and he is very excited to bring back returning starter quarterback Damond Williams.
6: As good of a player as Damond is, his leadership is even better. The way he has commanded our locker room, Damond is no longer a teenager. He turned 20 in March, and he is now leading this group in a very special way.
4: Williams did a little bit of everything last year for the Huskies offense with his arm and his legs. He really hopes to build upon that success.
7: Yeah, I think the offense has become a lot easier, especially just like an NFL system. Really, the more time that you're in it, it becomes easier as you go. And, you know, we have a lot of young guys on our team, and I think for me, just having a bigger voice, having a bigger role in the offense throughout the entire offseason, really, I think, continue to have a great voice and a bigger voice in the offense just makes the whole offense click better.
4: Looking at the Huskies' schedule, they will open things up with a rivalry game against Washington State, and they will end the year, believe it or not, with back-to-back games against defending national champion Indiana and top 5-ranked Oregon. Coming up next time, we'll feature Michigan State. For Countdown and Kickoff, I'm Jason Jorgensen.
8: Did you know that in the 1980s, bacon almost disappeared from American life? What? Bacon? Be gone? The diet craze told everybody that fat was the enemy, and bacon sales completely tanked. For nearly a decade, bacon was something your grandparents ate, not something cool or modern. Then in 1992, the fast food chain took a risk. Hardee's put bacon on a burger and called it the Frisco Burger. It became a massive hit. Within months, every other fast food chain in America scrambled to add bacon to their menus. Like McDonald's, Burger King, Wendy's, all of a sudden bacon wasn't just breakfast anymore, it was everywhere. It was bacon bliss across America. One menu decision changed an entire industry. See what a little risk with a little bacon on top did? Heck, I'm getting hungry just reading this. So be listening on Mondays for your chance to win a $10 More Meat Monday gift certificate. 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
17: We're a mile north of Beamer here and looks like we got about 90 hundreds.
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1: I'm Connie Green in the KTIC News Center, which is sponsored by TNT Coins in Fremont. Trusted experts buying coins, silver, jewelry, and collectibles. Winnebago police are asking the public's help in locating 18-year-old Kieran Carnes, who has not been seen for 2 days. He is native with brown eyes and dark hair, 5'10", 210 pounds. If you have seen Kieran or have any information regarding his whereabouts, you're asked to contact the Winnebago Police Department at 402-878-2245. That's 878-2245. A Northwest Iowa man faces terrorism charges after he allegedly threatened to bomb the local police department and threatened the life of a county official. 28-year-old Christian Burford of Sioux City was taken into custody Tuesday and charged with 2 counts of terrorism. Monday, just before 7:30 in the morning, Sioux City police officers were alerted to the 300 block of Court Street. They were called to the area for papers that were left there that appeared threatening in nature. On one of the papers was a photo of Woodbury County Attorney James Loomis with a handwritten note claiming there would be a bomb under his vehicle. Sioux City officers were also contacted by the Fort Bend Justice Center in Richmond, Texas, saying that there was an email Sunday about 11 o'clock with threats made to bomb the Sioux City Police Department. Officers then conducted an investigation into those threats and were able to gather information from a social media account. That investigation continues. U.S. Senator Deb Fischer, along with U.S. Secretary of Veterans Affairs Doug Collins and Representative Don Bacon yesterday, toured the Omaha VA Medical Center and the Sarpy County VA Clinic. Fischer says the secretary saw firsthand the hard work being done by local VA providers. He offered his appreciation to both staff and veterans that he met. West Point Beamer's College and Military Fair is coming up next week. West Point Beamer school official Nikki Plemons shares the details.
2: Yes, our College and Military Fair will be August 26th at the Nielsen Center, and that's going to go from 6 to 8 p.m. There's over 30 representatives there to help talk to students about their different options with college or military. And then also, Education Quest will be there to hold a financial aid breakout at 6:30.
1: The College and Military Fair is for high school students. The Village of Pender Street Department is closing an intersection today for 2 weeks, that 5th and Whitney Street. The north side of Whitney will remain passable. 5th Street, however, will not be. You're advised to find a different route if you usually use the 5th and Whitney intersection in Pender. Those are the latest stories from the KTIC News Center.
3: News. I'm Therese Crowley. A pivotal day for the defense of Lindsey Clancy begins with women standing silent in pink, holding hands in support. A chaplain testifies for the jury to determine did postpartum psychosis and a voice in her head make the nurse and mother incapable of knowing it was wrong to kill her 3 kids. Defense lawyer Kevin Reddington tells Fox what's next.
4: Cross-examine their experts. They're going to put them on today. And then I'll probably have a Zoom tomorrow with one more witness.
5: Okay. Expect court to go again for the rest.
4: Closing argument should be Monday, hopefully.
3: President Trump announcing the most crushing economic operation ever taken, economic D-Day against Iran and any trading partner. Intelligence reports inflation in Iran up 89%. State Farm insured drivers are getting dividend checks. 49 million drivers share $5 billion. 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
6: For today, patchy dense fog before 11 a.m., otherwise sunny, high of 79. Light south-southwest wind increasing to 5 to 10 miles an hour in the afternoon. Tonight, mostly clear, low of 63, south wind around 5 miles an hour. Tomorrow, a 30% chance of showers and thunderstorms, mainly between 4 and 5 p.m. Sunny, high of 81. Light and variable wind becoming southwest around 5 miles an hour. Tomorrow night, a 50% chance of showers and thunderstorms after 7 p.m. Partly cloudy, low of 61. Light and variable wind. Saturday, sunny, high of 77. Calm wind becoming northeast around 5 miles an hour in the afternoon. Saturday night, partly cloudy, low of 58, light and variable wind. Sunday, a 20% chance of showers and thunderstorms, partly sunny, high of 73. Calm wind becoming south-southeast, 5 to 15 in the morning. Sunday night, a chance of showers and thunderstorms, mostly cloudy, low of 60. Southeast wind 10 to 15. Monday, a slight chance of showers and thunderstorms before 1 p.m., partly sunny, high of 77. South-southeast wind 10 to 20. Monday night, slight chance of showers and thunderstorms after 1 a.m., partly cloudy, low of 62. Southeast wind around 5 miles an hour. Tuesday, a slight chance of showers and thunderstorms, partly sunny, high of 79. Light and variable wind becoming west-northwest around 5 miles an hour in the morning. Tuesday night, a slight chance of showers and thunderstorms, partly cloudy, low of 62. West-northwest wind around 5 miles an hour, becoming calm in the evening. And Wednesday, mostly sunny, high of 78. Calm wind becoming north-northwest around 5 miles an hour in the morning. Right now at Classic Country, 98.7 FM in Norfolk, it's 73 degrees. It is 1037, 72 degrees, KTIC West Point in 840 Country. It is 1037 on this Thursday morning. 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
7: Good morning, Chad Moyer with you. Time for the daily crop water use report utilizing the latest information from Nebraska Extension. This is for well-watered crops in and around West Point and Cumming County, northeast and east central Nebraska. Corn with an emergence date of May 8th in that begin dense stage. Water use over the last 3 days, 45 hundredths. Anticipated water use for the next 3 days, 52 hundredths. Soybeans with an emergence date of May 8th. Again, seed fill or just beginning maturity, 36 hundredths water use over the last 3 days. Anticipated water use for the next 3 days, 42 hundredths. Alfalfa with full ground cover using 41 hundredths water use over the last 3 days. Anticipated water use for the next 3 days, 48 hundredths. On freshly cut alfalfa, cut that water use in half. 10 days after cutting, water use is 75% of the value, and 20 days after cutting, water use is the full value given. Future water use predictions are based partly on water use for the last 3 days and also on historic averages. To get more information, go to our website under the weather tab, kticradio.com. That is crop water use report for today, Thursday, August 20th. Chad Moyer reporting.
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9: 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September corn is up 6 3/4 at 480. December up 7 at 505. September soybeans up 1 3/4 at 1224. November up 2 3/4 at 1240. September Chicago wheat up 5 3/4 at 686. December up 7 at 704.5. September KC wheat up 4 at 766. December up 4 3/4 at 781.5. August live cattle are up 47 at 223.90. October up 50 at 217.72. August feeders down $1.35 at 335.50. September down 110 at 328.02. October lean hogs are down 112 at 80.37. December down 60 at 70.82. And class 3 milk for September down 2 pennies at 17.07. 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
7: It is time for the Red Minute, brought to you by Red Star Fertilizer. We're talking with the head of Red Star Fertilizer, Tom Stanton. Tom, you and I talk about the importance of plant health, and, you know, we're in a very stressful time of year for these corn plants. Is there anything from Red Star that can help get this corn through this tough time of year?
10: We've got a product called Novastar, and it's an amino acid peptide product, and 26 looks a lot like 22. 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And in 22, where we had fungicide, it was 14 bushels an acre better. And where we had fungicide with a pint of Novastar, we were 30 bushels better. So the plants produce oxygen. And when the plant can't get rid of all that oxygen, it becomes reactive oxygen. And that reactive oxygen actually helps increase ethylene production, which tells that plant, I need to speed up towards its ultimate death. So the pint of Novastar, because of the amino acids, because of the peptides, it helps that plant relax. It helps it to respire more, get rid of all that oxygen, and kind of holds off ethylene production. 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Take a look at that data, because right now, if you can put that on, it's just going to help your crop to really get through this heat and drought stress that we're in.
7: Again, we're visiting with the head of Red Star Fertilizer, Tom Stanton. 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
1: This is Tyler Sudik with the Wally Livestock Sales here in Wally, Nebraska. This Friday, August 21st, we'll have our weekly hay and cattle sale. Hay at 10:30, cattle at 12 o'clock. Here's some early consignments. There'll be one black baby bull calf. You'll be 1 month old. There'll be two black first calf heifer families from Dave Lambert in the feeders. There'll be 175 head of black, red, and Charlotte cross heifers weighing 900 to 1,100 pounds. They're vaccinated open from John Kosick. Be 25 head of black and red in Charlotte cross heifers weighing 1,150 to 1,250 vaccinated open from John Kosick. 15 head of black and red Angus cross. Simmental cross steers weighing 550 to 600 pounds are vaccinated from Brent Seek. Be 10 head of black heifers weighing 950 to 1,050. They're open from Waddle. Be 5 red heifers weighing 950 to 1,050. They're open from Mance. And the feeding cows will be 40 head of fed cows weighing 14 to 1,600 pounds, plus more by sale time. That's this Friday, August 21st, here at the Wally Livestock Sales in Wally, Nebraska. There will be no sale next Friday, August 28th, and no sale Friday, September 4th. We'll be back here on Tuesday, September 8th. With a state fair and open consignment, special hog, sheep, and goat sale starting at 5:30. And then we'll be back on September 11th with a special cattle sale along with our weekly sale. 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
2: 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It is 10:48 now on our Thursday morning and 73 degrees.
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6: We're a mile north of Beamer here, and looks like we got about 90 hundreds.
7: The left lane going south on Highway 9 out of Pender is blocked.
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0: Clint Black here on Classic Country KTIC, 1053, 73 degrees on our Thursday morning. It is time for this morning's Cash Livestock Update, being brought to you by Jones Manufacturing, Mighty Giant Tub Grinders, Serious Grinding Power driven by John Deere, and brought to you by Grain State Soya with Glucobest. Call 402-372-2429. With a Cash Livestock Update, we hand it off to Farm Director Chad Moyer.
1: Hey, thanks very much, Joel. Going to cattle country to catch up what's going on here. Cattle on feed report will be released tomorrow, Friday. Traders may not press the market lower ahead of the report, might cover some of their short positions. Looks like box beef prices have increased significantly here so far this week. Hopefully that provides a little bit of support in here as well. And then that choice select spread is wider now than it has been in quite a while, almost $30. So kind of an interesting dynamic there. So some thought maybe we're starting to create some features ahead of Labor Day here. Let's kind of see what that looks like. But that being said, lower cash cattle trade yesterday may have set the stage for the week. So far this week, Nebraska has moved 3,859 head. Yesterday's sales, mostly 355 to 356, a few as high as 360, and then there was some live business at 225. Likewise, Iowa saw a little bit of activity, 1,500 yesterday, just shy of 2,600 for the week so far. Most of the business in Iowa was at 224 to 225. They had some dress business at 355 to 356 as well. So again, that was yesterday. Not enough to call it a test yet. Only 2,600 in Iowa and about 3,900 in Nebraska have traded hands so far here this week. As far as what's going

0: On today, cash cattle market is off to kind of a quiet start following the light trade yesterday. Not a whole lot going on elsewhere. Kansas hasn't seen anything yet. And as far as what's going on today, there's been no bids, no asking prices here renewed. Packer interest should improve, though, as we work through the day, especially got to see some trade takes place at some point here in the South. Quickly recapping a couple of sales from earlier this week. Let's start with Dunlap Livestock slaughter cattle auction that they had. This would be on Tuesday. Compared to the week before, it looks like slaughter steers and heifers were sharply lower. Supply was called kind of light, only 130 head in for this sale. Steers choice twos and threes, 220 and a half to 227 and a half. Choice two, threes and fours, 219 and a quarter. Select and choice steers at 216 to 228, some of those going back on feed. Heifers, choice, two threes and fours, 218 to 224 and a quarter. Select and choice heifers, 195 to 229, some going back on feed. And select and choice number three heifers, again, 213, as high as 285. Again, some of those were going back on feed. That was at Dunlap Livestock, their sale on Tuesday. Yesterday, Sioux Falls had their regional livestock auction at Worthing, and 800 head of cattle in for the sale. Steers were 12 to 14 lower. Heifers lower on a light test as well. Trade activity was called moderate on kind of light demand. Steers, choice, twos and threes from 223 to 238. Choice threes and fours, 225 to 228 and a half. Dairy steers brought 220. Heifers, choice two threes and fours, 223 to 237. And that was at Sioux Falls in the auction from yesterday. All right, that brings us up to date on what we have on the cattle. Let's take a break, come back, check the hogs. We'll do that right after this.
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0: All right, over to the hog side of the markets here. Hog futures are oversold, might bounce. Traders may not want to press much lower here. Lower pork prices should improve demand. Consumers struggling with higher food, higher fuel costs. Hog weights did increase just under a half pound, 282.6 pounds. It is 1.5% or 1.5 pounds higher than a year ago. Forgot to mention this before. It's Thursday. That means it's a weekly export sales report on the pork. This would be for the week ending August 13th. Pork net sales, 27,300 metric tons, down 25% of the week, down 15% of the four-week average. Mexico, South Korea, Japan, top buyers. Actual shipments were 27,800 metric tons. That was down 9% of the week, down 8% of the four-week average. Mexico was the top destination. Japan, China, following in two and three. As long as we're looking at that report, let's do the beef numbers here right quick. Beef net sales, again, this is the week ending August 13th. Beef sales were 9,300 metric tons, down 36% of the week, down 37% of the four-week average. Top buyers were Mexico, South Korea, and Taiwan. Actual shipments, 12,600 metric tons. That is up 11% on the week, up 4% on the four-week average. And top destinations were South Korea, Japan, and Taiwan on the beef side. Now, back to the hog side of the markets and at the terminals today. Looks like it's basically steady with yesterday. Barrows and gilts steady at 66. Sows steady, 52 to 58. Livestock heat stress forecast, slightly elevated here, except for the coming weekend. By the looks of it, things are going to be down, but not too bad. Just approaching kind of the alert category here in 5 out of the next 7 days. Latest numbers on the mercantile. We are a little bit higher in live cattle futures, but down in feeder cattle and mixed in the hogs. Grains on the board of trade, corn 5 to 7 higher. Soybeans are 1 to 3 higher. We'll have an update with the Rural Radio Network on the air at 11:10 here at KTIC. That is your cash livestock update for today. Chad Moyer reporting. Joel, we'll send things back to you.
3: All right. Thank you very much, Chad. Yeah, today is Thursday, which kind of excited for two different reasons, because if today is Thursday, tomorrow's Friday.
0: Yeah.
3: But also because we begin our coverage of fall high school sports over on 107.9 The Bold this evening.
0: There we go. Yep, it's there long. We go. It's gone.
3: Pretty much. Well, that was close. More of a ping.
0: Yeah.
3: And then, you know,
0: I suppose that was a wood bat sound. Yeah, you're using metal bats in softball.
3: Absolutely. So excited about that. Covering some softball this afternoon. GACC hosting a triangular with Blue River and Twin River. So we'll start our coverage at 4:30. And then we really pick shift gears next week with volleyball Tuesday, Thursday. And of course, who's ready for it?
0: Friday Night Lights.
3: Friday Night Lights.
0: Yeah,
3: some football next Friday. So you can find our complete fall sports broadcast schedule. 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Click on the sports calendar. I'm Joel Janicek. JD Gibbs is the next. Have a great rest of your Thursday. Thank you so much for listening to Classic Country KTIC.
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4: He says he'll crush them economically. I'm Carmen Roberts, Fox News. President Trump is vowing to impose an economic D-Day on Iran.
5: The president indicated that if any country provides a financial lifeline to the Iranians, they'll face their own economic consequences. The president posting to Truth Social saying, "No one has given the Islamic Republic of Iran a greater opportunity to make a deal than me. Tragically for them, they have failed to take it. Therefore, today I am announcing the most crushing economic operation ever taken against any country. This will be economic warfare and isolation on an unprecedented scale."
4: Fox's Trey Yangston, Tel Aviv. Iran's Foreign Minister Araghchi says President Trump's economic D-Day will fail, dismissing it as a distraction from America's growing debt. As for that debt, it topped a record $40 trillion, fueled in part by military spending. Experts say it's already raising borrowing costs for Americans and sparking inflation. Stocks are in a slide under pressure from rising treasury yields, oil prices, and Walmart, which reported its slowest U.S. sales growth since 2020. And the Dow is down more than 440 points. U.S. crude is more than 2% higher at $86.37 a barrel. About 300 Lindsey Clancy supporters, many of them women wearing pink, gathered this morning outside the courthouse in Massachusetts where she is on trial for killing her three children. Clancy's legal team claims she was in a state of postpartum psychosis. This supporter explains why she showed up.
6: "Because it's mental health. She wasn't in her right frame of mind."
4: But Fox's Brian Yenis tells us
7: the prosecution argues Lindsey acted intentionally, rationally, and swiftly, sending her husband on errands out of the house at the time of the killings. They've questioned the legitimacy of her own suicide attempt.
4: Testimony is over for the day. The trial resumes tomorrow, and the judge told the jury Friday will be a lengthy day. America's listening to Fox News.
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11: I'm Connie Green in the KTIC News Center, which is sponsored by TNT Coins in Fremont. 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
14: Good morning, I'm J.D. Gibbs. We are at 69 degrees at Classic Country KTIC Norfolk, 74 in West Point. Sunshine today, we expect to top out at 80 this afternoon. South wind 5 to 10 miles per hour. Tonight, clear, down to 63, south wind at 5 to 10. Tomorrow, late afternoon, we have about a 30% chance of showers and thunderstorms. A sunny day with a high of 82 and a light west wind. Tomorrow night, a 50% chance of showers and thunderstorms, partly cloudy with a low of 61. We'll be sunny on Saturday and top out at 78 with a light northeast wind, maybe around 5 miles per hour. Partly cloudy Saturday night, a low of 58 with a light and variable wind. Then a slight chance of rain and storm Sunday, partly sunny, a high of 74, southeast wind at 5 to 10 miles per hour. Mostly cloudy Sunday night, a chance of rain and storms, a low of 60. Partly sunny on Monday with a slight chance of showers and thunderstorms up until midday, a high of 78. We'll have a slight chance of rain and storms after midnight Monday night, partly cloudy, a low of 62. Tuesday, a slight chance of rain and storms daytime into the night, partly sunny with a high of 80, then partly cloudy and down to 62. And Wednesday of next week, we'll have sunshine with a high of 79. It's 76 at Sioux Falls in Yankton, Sioux City 75, Wayne 74. Classic Country KTIC Norfolk is at 69, 75 in Fremont and Blair, 76 at Wahoo. Lincoln 74, Omaha is at 78, Council Bluffs, Atlantic and Harlan, Iowa at 75, with Denison and Audubon both at 77. 76 in Tecumseh, and we are at 74 degrees here at Classic Country KTIC in West Point.
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18: So far, you've been sharing roads with self-driving taxis. Are you ready for big tractor trailers? California officials are granting permits to two companies now developing autonomous long-haul semis to test drive their very large tech on public roads. Both Aurora and Kodiak AI will still need to have human safety drivers at the wheel and can't be driving on roads with speed limits of 25 miles an hour or slower unless driving a direct route. Kodiak AI has already started testing their trucks in the Mountain View area near their company offices. But not everyone in California is happy about the arrangement. The Teamsters in California are suing the California DMV, saying it didn't follow the laws requiring study of economic impacts of self-driving trucks on public roadways. The Teamsters are historically the largest union representing truck drivers. With Fox on Tech, I'm Eben Brown, Fox News.
19: Good morning, I'm Lacey Shippey for the Rural Radio Network, and it's time to take a look at our midday livestock trade with livestock market analyst Kyle Bumstead. And Kyle, we've seen a lot of mixed trade here in the cattle contracts as they meander around looking for some direction. What are you making of today's trade?
20: That's a good way to put it, meandering around looking for direction. Now, these feeder cattle did go down and take out last Friday's low here. And folks, we did see a two handle in front of some of these deferred feeder cattle contracts. We had March, April, May, and August of 27, all with a two in front of them. In fact, under 299 even in some of these contracts as well. Almost 290, almost in the 297s here when you look out to the case of that April 27 contract. That index today is going to be lower again. The index looks to be down 52 cents here. The 341.85 daily average of 337.92 on 1,666 head. Right now, this feeder cattle chart looks pretty ugly. New low close yesterday and new lows here on the day today. New lower high, lower lows. So anybody's guess how we're going to finish things up here as far as the week. Now, live cattle side of things here, we're up 7 cents here in the August contract, kind of following the cash market here. We did see some 225 bid here to a regional here in Nebraska. Did see some 225 to some majors as well. Haven't heard much trade there, but we're trading 223.5 here as far as the futures go. So we're getting kind of lined up there at the cash. The October, however, is up 37 cents at 217.60. Just can't really get bullish these October cattle until we take out that 220 mark. So that's kind of the number I'm watching there as far as the October. We get above 220, then I'm going to feel a little bit better about it. We do have a cattle on feed report that is due out at 2 o'clock tomorrow afternoon. Now, folks, these are just estimates made up of estimates that are estimated by those who are throwing in estimates here. So they just call the feed yards, and feed yards put an estimate out there. On feed number, the average number, I guess, is 102.5. Placement guess is 93.5. And the marketing guess is 92.6.
19: That is livestock market analyst Kyle Bumstead here on the Rural Radio Network.
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19: 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Grain trade continues higher here mid-session. Corn futures are higher with the expectations of lower yields and tighter global supplies given the disappointing results from the crop tour so far. Soybeans are also up today, though the momentum has pulled back from yesterday's rally. Last week's exports were okay for corn, pretty solid for both soybeans and wheat, with another flash sale of beans this morning to an unknown buyer. And the weather ahead looks to be less active across the Midwest in the nearby forecast, with warmer temperatures moving back in. September corn is up 7.5 at 480.5. December up 7.5 at 505.5. September soybeans up 2 pennies at 1224.25. November up 3 at 1240.25. September Chicago wheat up 4.5 at 684.75. December up 5.25 at 702.75. September Kansas City wheat up 2.5 at 764.5. December up 2.5 at 779.25. October soybean meal is up 10 at 321.10. October bean oil up 116 at 71.10. August live cattle are up 82 cents at 224.25. October up 140 at 218.62. August feeders are up 2 pennies at 336.87. September up 67 at 329.80. October lean hogs down 120 at 80.30. December down 57 at 70.85. And class 3 milk for September is down 23 cents at 16.86. That's a look at your markets. 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
23: 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growing season, as well as innovative practices for those interested in regenerative and sustainable farming. Topics and speakers include biochar and compost extract effects by Michael Kaiser and Jenny Burhill, looking beyond cereal rye, summer annuals as cover crops by Kasha Kohler Cole, corn and soybean 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Moraes, phosphorus and potassium recommendations by Javed Iqbal, and weed science update by Luka Milosevic and John Scott. 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Once again, that is go.unl.edu/CMDC26 or by calling the Saunders County Extension Office at 402-624-8030. For those not needing CCA credits, there's a $35 registration fee to attend, which includes the training, lunch, and reference materials. For those needing CCA credits, there is a $75 registration fee to attend. If you would like to visit more about this or other agronomic topics, please feel free to contact me by calling 402-624-8030. 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
14: 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I was taking a look at what they've played recently. Rosanna from Toto. Oh, fun one I like turning up. She Drives Me Crazy from Fine Young Cannibals. They played Jerry Rafferty, Baker Street, Staying Alive from the Bee Gees. 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
6: Interest rates moved higher today. The 30-year Treasury note yield at 5.2%, despite the Treasury Department's efforts to calm the situation. A business research group, though, is predicting the economy will see moderate growth. The Conference Board's leading economic index rose 0.2% in July. Its readings have been improving after 6 months of cooling. For the past 6 months are showing improvement. Walmart shares are skidding, down about 9%. Sales were 2.6% in the recent quarter, which is the smallest sales gain in more than 6 years. Walmart continues to see Americans spending cautiously. SpaceX shares down about 4.5%. Another group of early investors is allowed to sell their shares today. That's your Fox Business Report. I'm Ginny Coselda. 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

0: I see. I hope you were singing along with that one like I was. Toby Keith, You Ain't Much Fun. 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
0: Also, Connie Green is with us in the KTIC News Center on Wall Street. Things are not looking too hot right now. The Dow is down 470.67 at 52,992.38. S&P 500 down 34.87, 7,673.11. NASDAQ down 232.28, 26,097.14. 75 degrees at Classic Country KTIC Norfolk, and we are at 75 degrees in West Point as well. 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Tri-County Ag has it now.
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6: I'm Connie Green in the KTIC News Center, which is sponsored by TNT Coins in Fremont. Trusted experts buying coins, silver, jewelry, and collectibles. 911 Land Service in Norfolk was disrupted yesterday afternoon, though cell phone use of 911 was in operation. The city says the 911 landline service has now been restored and is working as before. An update on the proposed Union Pacific Norfolk Southern merger. The Surface Transportation Board earlier this week lifted their hold on the matter. Competing railways asked the board to allow more time to research and obtain public comment. That merger had already been approved by both companies' shareholders, but letters from elected officials, coupled with concerns shared by CSX, BNSF, Reading Blue Mountain, and Northern Railroad companies about that formation of a transcontinental railroad, pushed the timeline for such a merger to May of 2027. The original application for that merger had been filed in July of last year. Winnebago police are asking the public's help in locating 18-year-old Kieran Carnes, who has not been seen for 2 days. He is native with brown eyes and dark hair, 5'10", 210 pounds. If you have seen Kieran or have any information regarding his whereabouts, you're asked to contact the Winnebago Police Department at 402-878-2245. That's 878-2245. A Northwest Iowa man faces terrorism charges after he allegedly threatened to bomb the local police department and threatened the life of a county official. 28-year-old Christian Burford of Sioux City was taken into custody Tuesday and charged with two counts of terrorism. Monday, just before 7:30 in the morning, Sioux City police officers were alerted to the 300 block of Court Street. They were called to the area for papers that were left there that appeared threatening in nature. On one of the papers was a photo of Woodbury County Attorney James Loomis with a handwritten note claiming there would be a bomb under his vehicle. Sioux City officers were also contacted by the Fort Bend Justice Center in Richmond, Texas, saying that there was an email Sunday about 11 o'clock with threats made to bomb the Sioux City Police Department. Officers then conducted an investigation into those threats and were able to gather information from a social media account. That investigation continues. U.S. Senator Deb Fischer, along with U.S. Secretary of Veterans Affairs Doug Collins and Representative Don Bacon yesterday, toured the Omaha VA Medical Center and the Sarpy County VA Clinic. Fischer says the secretary saw firsthand the hard work being done by local VA providers. He offered his appreciation to both staff and veterans that he met. West Point Beamer's College and Military Fair is coming up next week. West Point Beamer school official Nikki Plemons shares the details.
7: Yes, our College and Military Fair will be August 26th at the Nielsen Center, and that's going to go from 6 to 8 p.m. There's over 30 representatives there to help talk to students about their different options with college or military. And then also, Education Quest will be there to hold a financial aid breakout at 6:30.
6: The College and Military Fair is for high school students. The Village of Pender Street Department is closing an intersection today for 2 weeks, that 5th and Whitney Street. The north side of Whitney will remain passable. 5th Street, however, will not be. You're advised to find a different route if you usually use the 5th and Whitney intersection in Pender. Those are the latest stories from the KTIC News Center.
8: News. I'm CJ Pop. A short day in the trial of Lindsay Clancy, the Massachusetts mom accused of killing her kids.
9: We don't know why this jury was dismissed so early. About 2 hours into what was supposed to be a full day of testimony, the judge questioned them, but we don't know about what.
8: That's Fox's Brian Yenison in Plymouth. The judge said tomorrow will be a lengthy day. A sick juror cancels court in the multi-state youth addiction trial against Meta in Oakland, California. Meta is accused of targeting children and teens on those social media platforms like Facebook and Instagram. The United States sends 20 deportees to Liberia, part of 1,200 migrants that the African country will receive under a new deal. They arrived there earlier. The deal among the largest third country deportations driven by the Trump administration's crackdown on immigration. 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
0: 75 degrees at both Classic Country KTIC Norfolk and West Point on a way to a sunny high of 80. South wind at about 5 to 10 miles per hour this afternoon. Clear tonight, a low of 63. South wind still around 5 to 10. Tomorrow, sunshine, about a 30% chance of showers and thunderstorms late afternoon. We'll get to a high of 82 tomorrow with west wind around 5 miles per hour. A 50% chance of showers and storms tomorrow night, partly cloudy, 61. Sunshine on Saturday, a high of 78, northeast wind around 5 miles per hour. Saturday night, partly cloudy, 58 with a light and variable wind. On Sunday, a slight chance of rain and storms, partly sunny, a high of 74 with a southeast wind at 5 to 15. Sunday night, we'll have a chance of showers and thunderstorms, will be cloudy with a low of 60. Then Monday, a slight chance of showers and thunderstorms up until midday, partly sunny with a high of 78. Partly cloudy Monday night, slight chance of rain and storms after midnight, down to 62. Tuesday into Tuesday night, we'll have slight chances for showers and thunderstorms. Partly sunny with a high of 80. then partly cloudy and 62. Sunshine next Wednesday with a high of 79. Again, it's 75 at both West Point and Norfolk. We have a report on the way from the Rural Radio Network that's being brought to you in part by Lighthouse Commodities.
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12: 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September corn is up 6 at 479. December up 6 1/4 at 504. September soybeans up 1 3/4 at 1224. November up 2 3/4 at 1240 1/4. September Chicago wheat up 1 1/2 at 681 3/4. December up 2 at 699 1/2. September KC wheat up 2 at 764. December up 2 at 778 3/4. August live cattle are up $1.10 at $224.52. October up $1.72 at $218.95. August feeders up 50 cents at $337.35. September up 90 at $330.02. October lean hogs are down $1.10 at $80.40. December down 47 at $70.95. And class 3 milk for September down 29 at $16.80. That's a look at your markets here on the Rural Radio Network.
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16: Just a few years ago, the Army was struggling to fill its ranks. Now commanders say more young Americans are walking into recruiting offices looking for a career, a sense of purpose, and a chance to serve their country. Fox News got exclusive access inside Fort Hood, one of the Army's largest installations, where we met with soldiers who told us why they decided to serve, including infantryman Guadalupe Campos.
17: I love my country. I love America. This is our home. This is everything that we all have in common is this American flag that we fly on our right shoulder.
16: Now more young Americans are making that same choice. After hitting a low in fiscal year 2022, Army recruiting has climbed every year since, up nearly 38% overall, with the biggest jump coming in fiscal year 2025. The Army has already met its annual recruiting goal for 2026, months ahead of schedule. With Military Matters, Brooke Taylor, Fox News.
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12: Good morning, I'm Lacey Shippey for the Rural Radio Network, and it's time for a midday commodity market update with Mike Zuzulo of Global Commodity Analytics. And Mike, we are seeing the rally from yesterday continue through here today, led by corn and bean oil especially. Talk to me a little bit about what you see coming in here and continuing to boost these markets today.
19: Yeah, we're getting very close in the Dease corn and no beans, Lacey, to some pretty critical longer term resistance levels on the charts. After this strong move today, it's a corn led market and a bean oil led market. Yesterday it was more of a bean led market, and then the grains caught up. It seems like we're doing a little bit of a reverse today, with the corn clearly leading, and the lead month September corn leading, and the spreads firmed up nicely as well. That all indicates that we've got a scenario probably developing more and more where the trade's getting more significantly worried about meeting end user demand when it comes to getting Black Sea wheat and corn out of that region and that kind of deadlocked area because of the conflict. Russia saying it hit two more cargo vessels in Ukraine's key area near Odessa again early this morning. And it's probably important to let the listener know that when, you know, Russia says they hit cargo vessels, what they are saying is that they are hitting cargo vessels because Ukraine is using cargo vessels as military transport vessels. And so that's what has changed so much in the last, I say, 3 to 4 weeks. Not only do we not have any kind of pullback on the idea of this conflict, but we've got it ratcheted up to where the grain is specifically being targeted now. So it's very much like crude oil. And that's given us a level of Dease corn price. It's gotten us within a quarter penny of the May high today. And that May high is the 2026 high. So that's really stiff resistance, but not a lot of resistance after that, if you ask me.
12: And we've focused a lot on the conflict in the Black Sea because it seems to be the most active, the one most effectively driving these markets here. But we also still have issues with Iran in the Middle East there and the Strait of Hormuz. Give us a little update about what that situation currently looks like.
19: Yeah, it's still very mixed in terms of messages or signals of what kind of crude oil exports are getting out into the world. I just read an article that China has booked around 8 million barrels of crude oil from Iraq that came out of the Strait of Hormuz. I'm guessing that came through the U.S. naval blockade. But I think it's safe to say that both the wheat and corn and crude oil numbers of exports coming out of these two huge areas that are now called choke points are probably down to one third or 20 to 25% of what they normally were. So we're still finding it very difficult for the demand to be met.
12: And on the livestock side of things, a lot of two-sided trade for cattle today, currently up a little bit. What are you seeing for cattle as we go throughout the day ahead of tomorrow's report?
19: Yeah, you know, my mindset has always been that since the USDA report and then the closures of these plants for capacity, that the fat cattle would probably be the one that would put the bottom in, price bottom in first, especially if the corn market rallied and hurt the feeder strength. It seems like that's what we're trying to do today, even though we haven't really developed much cash trade. But I think the packers should be hungry for some product here.
12: Well, thank you, Mike. That is Mike Zuzulo of Global Commodity Analytics for your midday market update. 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
2: There will be high school softball on 107.9 The Bull today. Guardian Angel Central Catholic is hosting a triangular with Blue River and Twin River starting at 4:30. Both GACC games will be on The Bull. Also today in high school softball, Loganview Scribner Snyder is at North Bend Central. NEN goes to Bishop Newman, and Highway 91 is hosting Polk County Aquinas. The Nebraska School Activities Association Board of Directors approved numerous co-ops for sports and activities for the 2026-27 and 2027-28 school years throughout the state at a meeting Wednesday morning. Among the co-ops are Pender and Bancroft Rosalie for girls golf, Pender and Whistler Pilger for softball, and Lee, Humphrey, and Lindsay Academy for girls wrestling. Loganview Scribner Snyder Volleyball has a new head coach in Oconto native and Anselmo Myrna graduate Michaela Burnett. Coach Burnett shares information about her background.
21: Yeah, so I am originally from Oconto, Nebraska, which is in the Broken Bow area. I went to high school at Anselmo Myrna Public Schools, and I went to college at Doan University. And for my coaching background, I was a club coach for about 5 years, but this is my first year at the high school level, so I'm very excited to get started.
2: Loganview Scribner Snyder opens up the season at the Omaha Brownell Talbot Triangular against Boys Town and Brownell Talbot on Thursday, August 27th. Nebraska softball's Lori Sipple and Diane Miller were named top 25 finalists for the D1 Softball 2026 Assistant Coach of the Year. Sipple retired this offseason after leading Jordy Fromm and Alexis Jensen to a pair of All-America honors. Miller was promoted to Associate Head Coach as their offense finished this past season ranked in the top 25 in 7 different stat categories. The Oakland Craig volleyball team hopes to continue their recent success despite losing a number of key players to graduation last year. Seventh-year head coach Becky Rennerfeld says the team will be young with only a couple of key returning pieces.
22: Yeah, Oakland Craig volleyball is going to look a little different this year than it has been because I only have 2 returning letter winners. So this is the least amount of returning letter winners that I have had since I started coaching Oakland Craig. So our 2 returning starters are Hillary Ray, and she is an outside hitter, and then Lily Kopetz. So she

0: He is an outside hitter. And then Lily Kopets. So she was a right side for us last year, but will, so even though she's returning this year as a starter, her position is changing because she will be our starting setter. So we are very young. Lily is our only senior on our team. And so it will be a lot of new faces on the court this season.
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3: 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We are at 75 degrees at both Classic Country, KTIC Norfolk and West Point, on our way to a sunny high of 80, south wind at about 5 to 10 miles per hour. Tonight, clear down to 63. We'll still have a south wind at 5 to 10. Then a 30% chance of showers and thunderstorms in the late afternoon tomorrow. It should be a sunny day with a high of 82 and a light west breeze.
4: Here's a look at your ag forecast. This is meteorologist Paul Trombley. At this late part of the growing season, we'll take a look and see where the corn crop is across the plains as far as its development stage and if it's on schedule with that or not. We're going to focus on the corn crop that is at that dented stage. And right now for the state of Kansas, 41% of the state's crop in the dented stage. That is actually 7 percentage points above what the 5-year average dictates for that. Biggest corn-producing state of Iowa, right about where they expect to be, 26% of their corn at the dented stage. And Illinois, right on par, 31%, just 2 percentage points from the 5-year average. State of Nebraska, also right on the 5-year average, with 27% of Nebraska's corn at the dented stage. So the numbers are certainly what you'd hope to see as far as where the corn is in its development. And as we continue to look at our weather patterns, as we continue through this next several-day period, we are still seeing a couple scattered to isolated shower and storm chances progressing back into the plains at times. There are some indications of a few upper-level disturbances kicking up a few shower and storm opportunities. As we continue into the end of the work week, there are indications that scattered isolated storm chances could pick up late Friday into Friday night across areas of Nebraska, mainly northern Kansas. Otherwise, we'll see more dry conditions expected further south across Kansas into Oklahoma, but some periodic chances for a shower or storm continue through the latter half of the weekend, kind of focusing in on parts of Nebraska and into northern Kansas, with those opportunities lesser further to the south across the plains. I'm weatherology meteorologist Paul Trombley.
5: 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The Outlaw Truck and Tractor Pulling Association is coming to the River Park in Whistler, Nebraska, August 20th, 21st, and 22nd. 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
7: Thank you very much there, JD. Let's take a look at ag information here on a Thursday, KTIC. U.S. Department of Agriculture announced this week $37 million will be set aside, put to use to fund construction of the National Center for Resilient and Regenerative Precision Agriculture. It'll be housed at the University

0: University of Nebraska Lincoln Innovation Campus there in Lincoln. Reacting to that announcement, Congressman Mike Flood of Nebraska's 1st District says USDA's announcement to fund that center, a major win for agriculture research, Nebraska producers, and the Lincoln economy. He says the investment reflects the administration's commitment to keeping Nebraska at the forefront of ag innovation. Thanks to Secretary Rollins and Undersecretary Hutchins for backing farmers and ranchers and investing here in Nebraska. Also reacting to that announcement, Senator Deb Fischer says great news for UNL and the future of the ARS facility. She says over the years, she's worked hard to secure over $70 million in federal investments for the project. And again, thanking Secretary Brooke Rollins and Undersecretary Scott Hutchins for recognizing the importance of funding the facility. She looks forward to continuing to work to get the project fully finished. Beef Quality Assurance, a national coordinated state-implemented program providing systematic information to U.S. beef producers and beef consumers about how common-sense husbandry techniques can be coupled with accepted scientific knowledge to raise cattle under optimum management and environmental conditions. A Beef Quality Assurance Program training session is coming to West Point next week. It'll be in West Point on August 25th, 6:30 p.m. at West Point Livestock Market. Cost is $20 a person or a $100 flat fee for operations with five or more members attending. You can get more information at bqa.unl.edu. 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If your certification is going to end here very soon, a good opportunity to get that taken care of. Again, in West Point, August 25th, 6:30 p.m., West Point Livestock. 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The Nebraska Corn Board elected three farmers to serve leadership roles at its recent board meeting. The leadership roles effective immediately. Andy Grosskopf, District 8 Director, elected chair of the Nebraska Corn Board. He farms near Scotts Bluff, Nebraska. Ted Schrock, District 6 Director, was elected as vice chair of the board. He farms near Elm Creek. And then John Crone, District 7 Director, elected secretary treasurer of the board. He farms near Albion. The full board comprises nine corn farmers from across the state. Eight members represent specific districts and are appointed by the governor. The board elects that ninth at-large member. Iowa corn farm members from across the state on Tuesday met with Department of Justice Associate Attorney General for the U.S. Stanley Woodward about the pressures U.S. farmers are facing due to continued fertilizer price increases caused by major consolidation within the fertilizer industry. Farmers shared firsthand accounts of the sharp fertilizer price increases, citing examples of prices doubling from year to year, instances where they could not even obtain a price quote. Iowa corn farmers emphasize the fertilizer industry is exploiting government payments intended to support farmers, ultimately diverting those funds to boost fertilizer company profits. They stress that family farmers in Iowa and across the nation cannot withstand this ongoing exploitation. Retail fertilizer prices continue to be somewhat mixed for the second full week in August, according to the most recent DTN survey. It looks as though only one nutrient had a sizable price move. UAN 28 was down 7% compared to a month ago. Four other fertilizers slightly lower in price, urea 1034O, anhydrous, and UAN 32. The other three fertilizers just slightly higher in price. They were DAPMAP and potash. And according to the latest data from the U.S. Dairy Export Council, U.S. dairy exports are up 9% in milk solid equivalent in the first half of 2026. Robust global demand, particularly for U.S. cheese and butterfat, is helping put U.S. dairy trade on a record pace for the year. Export value is up 12%, $5.31 billion, a growth rate that, if maintained, would vault annual exports above the $10 billion mark for the first time. That's Ag Information at KTIC. Chad Moyer reporting.
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2: Seizing Swalwell devices. I'm Carmen Roberts, Fox News. Sources tell the AP that federal agents seized electronic devices from former California Congressman Eric Swalwell at a San Francisco airport and searched his Washington home as part of an investigation into sexual misconduct allegations. Swalwell resigned from Congress in April after allegations surfaced, which he denies. He had been a leading candidate for California governor, but dropped out of the race. The national debt sits at a record $40 trillion, and Treasury Secretary Scott Bessent told reporters at the White House,
3: "We're going to have to grow our way out of this, and as I talked about at G20 in Asheville, we are going to talk about the U.S. growth strategy and encourage the rest of the world to come along with us."
2: The national debt has soared for decades, accelerating under Presidents Trump and Biden, driven in part by pandemic costs, Trump tax cuts, and rising military spending. For Americans, that means higher borrowing costs, lower wages, and higher prices. As the Iran war nears its six-month point, President Trump is threatening Iran with economic D-Day, saying he would unleash the most crushing economic operation ever taken. Iran is brushing off the threat. We're learning more about the busted cocaine ring involving several students at Penn State University.
4: Prosecutors say that they used Venmo, Snapchat, and also a Cash App in order to do these drug deals. You know, they may be frat boys, but the prosecutors say they ran a large-scale drug trafficking operation all on the campus at Penn State University, and the investigation is now widening. So far, authorities have charged 13 current and former students and a student father with being part of this scheme.
2: Fox's Eric Sean reporting. And the Dow is down 425 points at this hour. Crude oil up at $85.95 a barrel. 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
8: I'm Connie Green in the KTIC News Center, which is sponsored by TNT Coins in Fremont. The National Drive Sober or Get Pulled Over Safety Campaign starts tomorrow, runs through September 7th. Many area law enforcement agencies are participating in that safety effort. 89 deaths between July of 2022 to December of 2025 due to domestic violence in Nebraska. This from a report from the Domestic Abuse Death Review Team. That report can be found online at the Attorney General's Domestic Violence webpage. Now through August 31st, the Blair Animal Shelter has back-to-school cats for only $75. Look online at blairanimalshelter.org for details. Those are the latest stories from the KTIC News Center.
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14: 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Sunshine today will get a bit warmer, up to about 80, southwest wind at 5 to 10. Tonight, mostly clear with a low of 63, and we'll continue on with the south breeze at 5 to 10 miles per hour. Tomorrow, we have a slight chance of rain throughout the day, and then about a 30% chance of showers and thunderstorms in the late afternoon. Sunshine with a high of 82 and a light west wind, maybe around 5 miles per hour. Tomorrow night, a 50% chance of showers and thunderstorms, partly cloudy, 61 with a light and variable wind. Then sunny on Saturday, a high of 78 and a northeast wind around 5 miles per hour. Partly cloudy Saturday night, down to 58, light and variable wind. On Sunday, a slight chance of showers and thunderstorms, partly sunny with a high of 74. Sunday night, we have a chance of rain and storms, mostly cloudy, 60 degrees. On Monday, a slight chance of showers and thunderstorms up until the middle of the day, partly sunny with the high of 78. Slight chance of rain and storms after midnight Monday night, partly cloudy, 62. Tuesday into Tuesday night, slight chance for showers and thunderstorms, partly sunny with a high of 80, and Tuesday night partly cloudy and 62. Then Wednesday, sunshine with a high of 79. It is 79 now at Sioux Falls in Yankton, 81 in Vermilion, 77 in Sioux City and Wayne, Classic Country KTIC Norfolk 76, Columbus 75, Takema, Fremont, Wahoo, Blair, all at 78. It's 80 in both Lincoln and Omaha. Council Bluffs, Atlantic, Harlan, and Denison, Iowa are all at 79 with Audubon at 81. And we are at 77 degrees here at Classic Country KTIC in West Point. 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
16: There was more discussion Wednesday concerning President Trump's decision to curtail annual U.S.-South Korean military exercises, shortening the event from 11 days to just 5. The drills, which are mostly computer-simulated but also contain some field exercises, are designed to deal with potential regional security threats, including North Korean aggression. However, during a White House event Wednesday afternoon, the president said the drills were actually disrespectful to the North Koreans and leader Kim Jong-un.
17: I thought that was very insulting to somebody that, frankly, has been, during my term at least, very well behaved.
16: The South Korean foreign minister said on Wednesday that until the president posted his feelings about the drills on Truth Social, the South Koreans had no idea about any potential changes. The Pentagon said in a statement, the changes would not result in any degradation to U.S. training objectives. Kevin Nowitzki, Fox News.
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19: 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After spending the morning higher, soybeans and wheat have fallen slightly lower on the day on what could be some profit-taking, while corn continues to trade higher on expectations of a lower yield. Cattle are trading higher, hoping the packer interest will pick up. The weekly export report showed net beef sales down 36% from last week and 37% from the four-week average. The largest buyers were Mexico, South Korea, and Taiwan. We also have tomorrow's cattle on feed report coming out after the close that will likely see some positioning for. Hogs are lower with the demand for pork looking unsteady, and the current slaughter weights are running a little higher, allowing packers to fall back on cash prices. September corn is up 5 3/4 at 478 3/4. December up 5 1/2 at 503 1/2. September soybeans down 1 at 1221 1/4. November up 3/4 at 1238. September Chicago wheat down 1 1/2 at 678 3/4. December down 1/2 at 697. September Kansas City wheat down 1/4 at 761 3/4. December down 1/4 at 776 1/2. October soybean meal down 170 at 319.30. October bean oil up 116 at 71.08. August live cattle up 80 cents at 224.22. October up 170 at 218.92. August feeders up 27 at 337.12. September up 72 at 329.85. October lean hogs down $1.27 at 80.22. December down 65 at 70.77. That's a look at your markets here on the Rural Radio Network.
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24: 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We'll have details. 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
24: Time for top midday ag news. I'm Steve White. A federal ag research center in Nebraska gets a boost as USDA puts another $37 million toward the project. Senator Deb Fischer says it will help fully fund construction of the National Center for Resilient and Regenerative Precision Agriculture at Nebraska Innovation Campus. USDA says the dollars are being shifted as the agency reorganizes and decommissions a center in Maryland. That move has prompted lawsuits from federal employees. Also gaining research and employees is the U.S. Meat Animal Research Center in Clay County. Fisher has supported efforts at U.S. Mark as well, saying it puts federal research closer to the farmers and ranchers it serves. From Innovation Campus to the university's smallest campus, there's energy as students return to the Nebraska College of Technical Agriculture. Kelly Brunn serves as dean.
25: And students show up on Thursday and Friday, and classes start Monday. And
24: Brunn says NCTA is sharpening its focus to prepare students for high-demand jobs.
25: The aspect of workforce development is critical, and does it really need to look like a traditional classroom like you and I and many listeners have went through? How do we take some of that classroom, blend it with work experience in feedlots, on farms and ranches, and that's where we spent most of our time, and develop a quicker channel to get people out into the workforce?
24: Brunn says that effort will show up through a new approach called Ag Advantage, with students expected to move through it this year. And as the school year begins, the best part, he says, is seeing students discover their path on the Curtis campus.
25: Anybody that has an interest in coming to that little small campus down there, we'd like to host them.
24: Classes begin next week. Nebraska farm leases are about more than dollars and cents. Ag economists say strong landlord-tenant relationships can be just as important as the numbers on the contract. Anastasia Meyer says there's no one-size-fits-all approach, But every arrangement should clearly outline responsibilities and protect both parties, including the next generation.
0: Find something that works for you. Have it in writing. Make sure that you're protected, whether you are a landowner or a tenant.
24: Extension Ag economist Jim Jansen says these landlord-tenant workshops are designed to help people navigate risk management, lease arrangements, and other management issues.
2: We do what are called our landlord-tenant cash rent workshops. And with these workshops, we have programs inside them that work on different issues related to risk management, financial management, and kind of the demand of related to land values and cash rents and lease arrangements.
24: Jansen's research finds crop ground losing just a bit of value while grazing and hay ground increasing as cattle prices rise. More resources can be found at cap.unl.edu. And speaking of rising beef prices, consumers are seeing a big divide in the meat case, as pork is giving shoppers a bit of a break. Alex Makavica reports from our Lincoln studio.
3: According to the latest tranche of data, grocery store beef was up nearly 10% in July compared to this time a year ago, while pork prices were essentially unchanged and chicken down 2.5%. Egg prices at the grocery store have also dropped over 25%.
24: Thanks so much, Alex. 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
5: It is time for the Red Minute, brought to you by Red Star Fertilizer. We're talking with the head of Red Star Fertilizer, Tom Stanton. Tom, you and I talk about the importance of plant health, and, you know, we're in a very stressful time of year for these corn plants. Is there anything from Red Star that can help get this corn through this tough time of year?
22: We've got a product called Novastar, and it's an amino acid peptide product, and 26 looks a lot like 22. Very warm days, very warm nights, and we're dry. And in 22, where we had fungicide, it was 14 bushels an acre better. And where we had fungicide with a pint of Novastar, we were 30 bushels better. So the plants produce oxygen. And when the plant can't get rid of all that oxygen, it becomes reactive oxygen. And that reactive oxygen actually helps increase ethylene production, which tells that plant, I need to speed up towards its ultimate death. So the pint of Novastar, because of the amino acids, because of the peptides, it helps that plant relax. It helps it to respire more, get rid of all that oxygen, and kind of holds off ethylene production. Reach out to your Red Star sales guy, sales gal, and ask about Novastar. Take a look at that data, because right now, if you can put that on, it's just going to help your crop to really get through this heat and drought stress that we're in.
5: Again, we're visiting with the head of Red Star Fertilizer, Tom Stanton. If you'd like to get more information on this, do call the office, 844-502-9368. You could also check them out online at redstarne.com. That's today's Red Minute, brought to you by Red Star Fertilizer.
3: More than 800 soybean buyers, growers, and industry leaders from around the world gathered in Chicago earlier this month for Soy Connects. I'm Alex Makavica, reporting on the Rural Radio Network. It's an event focused on building global markets for U.S. soybeans. Nebraska Soybean Board member and Craig farmer Jason Pankey was in attendance and joins us now. Jason, as you see it, talk a little bit about this conference and what it was, first of all.
26: So Soy Connect is it's a conference put on by USEC, which is United States Soybean Export Council, and they bring together buyers and producers and different groups from all across the globe, and talk about soybeans and make new connections, and that's kind of how the Soy Connect name came about.
3: So. Yeah. Well, talk about your takeaways from this year's convention, some things you guys were tackling.
26: Yeah, so I would say probably the main highlight that I took away from it was we had some one-on-one meetings with buyers from different countries. So in my morning session, I met with some buyers from China, myself and Ann Meested, and we had a couple others sitting in there. Some of my family got to go with me and sit in, and then in the afternoon, we met with a buyer from Vietnam, and it was just pretty impressive to see, like, the size of their operations, how much they purchase in a year and what they're looking for. They had really good questions on like, they were curious on how our production looked like. They like to hear about how our farms are run and kind of the generational aspect, I guess. Having my son and my wife there in one of the meetings was pretty interesting. They had a lot of questions for them and like how long we've been farming and how many generations. So it was good to kind of tell the story of where our soybeans come from and just build that connection of this is our operation and this is our livelihood and we produce great products to send all over the world. So
6: yeah,
26: that was probably one of the biggest takeaways from Soy Connect. I would say the second one would be the Soy Excellence Centers had a very good meeting the first day that we were there. Discussed some business items, and then they talked about a few of the main areas in that these Soy Excellence Centers are around the world, and highlighted some of the people that have gone above and beyond and done the educational portions of these Soy Excellence Centers to learn and either make their operations better. Or one guy there had used soybeans to produce his own line of chips that he was making, and it was just neat to see how soybeans are used in everywhere. And 10 years ago, they weren't hardly a thing in certain countries. So,
3: yeah, very good. All right, that's Jason Pinky joining us of Craig. He serves on the Nebraska Soybean Board again on Soy Connects. It happened just earlier this month in Chicago, Illinois. From the Nebraska Soybean Board studios, I'm Alex McAvica, reporting on the Rural Radio Network.
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11: I'm Joel Janicek. Our coverage of the 2026 fall sports season on 107.9 The Bull begins today with high school softball. Garnito Central Catholic is hosting a triangular with Blue River and Twin River starting at 4:30. Both GACC games will be broadcast on The Bull. Also today in high school softball, North Bend Central is hosting Logan View Scrimner Snyder. NEN travels to Bishop Newman, and Highway 91 is hosting Polk County Aquinas. The Howells Dodge volleyball team looks for big things this year with the return of nearly everyone from a season ago. Fourth-year head coach Sarah Franzlober says the team had a really good offseason.
1: You know, with 23 girls on the team, that's the most we've had since I've been at Howells Dodge, which is about 7 years or so. And we had a good summer. We started with the JV camp, and they did really well. And then we went to a C-team camp, and they did really well. And so then I'm calling my assistant Kelsey Franzewers, and I said, I think this is going to be a little different year for us than it has been. So that was really exciting. And then varsity went a couple of different places, and they did a nice job too with competition that we're going to see.
11: Owls Dodge opens up the season at Oakland Craig next Thursday, August 27th. The Nebraska School Activities Association Board of Directors approved numerous co-ops for sports and activities for the 2026-27 and 2027-28 school years throughout the state at a meeting yesterday morning. Among the co-ops are Pender and Bancroft Rosalie for girls golf, Pender and Whistler Pilger for softball, and Lee, Humphrey, and Lindsay Academy for girls wrestling. Nebraska softball's Lori Sipple and Diane Miller were named top 25 finalists for the D1 Softball 2026 Assistant Coach of the Year. Sipple retired this offseason after leading Jordy Fromm and Alexis Jensen to a pair of All-America honors. Miller was promoted to Associate Head Coach as their offense finished this past season ranked in the top 25 in seven different stat categories. The Clarkson volleyball team looks to continue their winning ways on their own following the separation of the co-op with Lee. Head coach Becky Schneider says the team boasts a host of returners with lots of varsity playing experience.
6: So we bring back a core of our offense. Obviously, we have Maisie Stuckless in the middle who's done a phenomenal job. She's made some huge gains this summer, and I think she's elevating even more. So we look for her as obviously one of our go-tos. We also bring back Gracie Sortino, who played middle, but we're looking at maybe transitioning her to the opposite pin, which we would fill in with a newcomer. Josie Brabitz, as a junior, she's done some remarkable things for us. But, you know, the more versatile they are, the better they are for us. So we'll look to maybe interchange a couple of them.
11: The Coyotes open up the season on Saturday, August 29th at the Centennial Tournament in Utica. I'm Joel Janacek. 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
17: I'm Connie Green in the KTIC News Center, which is sponsored by TNT Coins in Fremont. Find out what your coins, silver, and jewelry are really worth at TNT Coins. 911 landline service in Norfolk was disrupted yesterday afternoon, though cell phone use of 911 was in operation. The city says the 911 landline service has been restored and it is working as before. Winnebago police are asking the public's help in locating 18-year-old Kieran Carnes, who has not been seen for 2 days. He is native with brown eyes and dark hair, 5'10", 210 pounds. If you have seen Kieran or have any information regarding his whereabouts, you are asked to contact the Winnebago Police Department at 402-878-2245. That's 878-2245. An update on the proposed Union Pacific Norfolk Southern merger. The Surface Transportation Board earlier this week lifted their hold on the matter. Competing railways asked that the board allow more time to research and obtain public comment. That merger had already been approved by both companies' shareholders, but letters from elected officials coupled with concerns shared by CSX, BNSF, Reading, Blue Mountain, and Northern Railroad companies about the formation of a transcontinental railroad pushed that timeline for such a merger to May of 2027. The original application for the merger had been filed in July of last year. One of Classic Country KTIC's and 107.9 The Bull advertisers, Creative Expressions in West Point, says a scammer is posing as their company and the affiliated Heartland Thread Company. If you receive a message requesting payment from Heartland Thread, do not respond as they are not from the company. You should contact the company directly if you have questions about invoices or payment requests, according to Creative Expressions West Point social media. Over 40,000 bottles of Clear Eyes brand eye drops are being recalled by the Food and Drug Administration due to possible contamination. That voluntary recall by the distributor Prestige Brands for Clear Eyes eye drops with the expiration date of September 2027. More details on that recall are available at FDA.gov. That's FDA.gov. For the third straight month in a row, the unemployment rate for the state of Iowa is 3.2%. That figure is down from 3.5% reported a year ago. The total number of Iowans working this month is lower, according to Iowa Workforce Development, due to retirements. A free tire disposal, originally slated for earlier this month, has been moved to next Thursday, August 27th, from 8 until noon at the Cumming County Fairgrounds. That tire disposal event is sponsored by Cumming County, the City of West Point, and the Cumming County Fair Board, along with a grant from the Nebraska Department of Water, Energy, and Environment. That event is limited to Cumming County residents. And finally, a traffic note. Starting tomorrow, flaggers will be used on Highway 30 between the roundabout and County Road 26 in Washington County as the work continues on the Honey Bee Lane. Drivers should allow extra time, slow down, and follow the direction of flaggers. Those are the latest stories from the KTIC News Center.
18: News. I'm Therese Crowley. The jury in the Lindsay Clancy murder trial sent home early today with a judge promising a longer Friday. After hearing from a chaplain who visited her some 200 times, the jury will have to determine did postpartum psychosis and a voice in her head make the mother incapable of knowing it was wrong to kill her three kids. A woman in pink held a silent rally holding hands outside court in Plymouth. They've already decided.
19: Lindsay was severely struggling and she was severely failed.
18: Prosecution says she planned the murders. FBI agents seize electronic devices from former Congressman Eric Swalwell at San Francisco Airport and raided his D.C. home in a sex assault probe that caused him to drop out of Congress and the California governor's race. And the Oakland Meta trial canceled till Monday with a juror out sick. States claim Meta built its platforms to be addictive. 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
3: 77 degrees at Classic Country KTIC Norfolk, 78 in West Point. We expect to top out at about 80 this afternoon to go along with our sunshine and a southwest wind at 5 to 10. Clear tonight, a low of 63, south wind still around 5 to 10 miles per hour. Tomorrow is sunny day. We do have a slight chance of showers throughout the day, and then late afternoon, a 30% chance of showers and thunderstorms, a high of 82. With west wind around 5 miles per hour. Tomorrow night, a 50% chance of rain and storms, partly cloudy, 61 with a light and variable wind. Then Saturday will be sunny with a high of 78, northeast wind only around 5 miles per hour. Saturday night, partly cloudy, 58, light and variable wind. Then Sunday, a slight chance of showers and thunderstorms, partly sunny with a high of 74 and a southeast wind at 5 to 15 miles per hour. Sunday night, we'll have a chance of showers and thunderstorms, cloudy with a low of 60. On Monday, a slight chance of rain and storms up until midday, partly sunny with a high of 78. Partly cloudy Monday, slight chance of showers and storms after midnight, and we'll get to a low of 62. Then on Tuesday into Tuesday night, slight chances for showers and thunderstorms, partly sunny and 80. Then that night, partly cloudy, 62. Wednesday of next week, sunshine with a high of 79. It is 79 now at Yankton and Sioux Falls, 77 at Sioux City with Wayne at 78. Classic Country KTIC Norfolk 77. Wahoo, Lincoln, Omaha, all at 80. It's 78 in Fremont and Takema, 79 in Blair, Council Bluffs, Harlan, Denison, Audubon, and Atlantic, Iowa are both at 81. And we are at 78 degrees here at Classic Country KTIC in West Point.
4: It's August 20th, and this is your Fox Daily Snapshot. Today is National Radio Day. German physicist Heinrich Hertz first identified radio waves in 1886, but Italian inventor Guglielmo Marconi is credited as the inventor of radio. Commercial use began in the 1900s. About 20 years later, it was so popular, people were scrambling to buy radios to put in their homes. In 2020, California Senator Kamala Harris accepts the nomination for vice president, becoming the first U.S. woman of color on a major party ticket.
5: There is no vaccine for racism.
4: Also on this day in 1619, the first slaves from Africa arrive in the Virginia colony of Jamestown. Several Angolans kidnapped by the Portuguese get off the ship at Port Comfort. Today, it's known as Hampton Road. In 1911, the first around-the-world telegram is sent by the New York Times office via commercial service. Born on this day in 1992, pop singer Demi Lovato. I'm CJ Papa. That's your Fox Daily Snapshot.
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6: 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September corn is up 6 1/4 at 479 1/4. December up 6 at 504. September soybeans down 1.5 at 1220 3/4. November unchanged at 1237 1/4. September Chicago wheat down 2 at 678 1/4. December down 1 at 696 1/2. September KC wheat down 1 1/4 at 760 3/4. December down 1.5 at 775 1/4. August live cattle up 32 at 223.75. October up 105 at 218.27. August feeders down 57 at 336.27. September down 30 at 328.87.

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1: Here's a look at your Ag forecast. This is meteorologist Paul Trombley. At this late part of the growing season, we'll take a look and see where the corn crop is across the plains as far as its development stage and if it's on schedule with that or not. We're going to focus on the corn crop that is at that dented stage. And right now for the state of Kansas, 41% of the state's crop in the dented stage. That is actually 7 percentage points above what the five-year average dictates for that. Biggest corn-producing state of Iowa, right about where they expect to be, 26% of their corn at the dented stage. And Illinois, right on par, 31%, just 2 percentage points from the five-year average. State of Nebraska, also right on the five-year average, with 27% of Nebraska's corn at the dented stage. So the numbers are certainly what you'd hope to see as far as where the corn is in its development. And as we continue to look at our weather patterns as we continue through this next several day period, we are still seeing a couple scattered to isolated shower and storm chances progressing back into the plains at times. There are some indications of a few upper level disturbances kicking up a few shower and storm opportunities as we continue into the end of the work week. There are indications that scattered isolated storm chances could pick up late Friday into Friday night across areas of Nebraska, mainly northern Kansas. Otherwise, we'll see more dry conditions expected further south across Kansas into Oklahoma, but some periodic chances for a shower storm continue through the latter half of the weekend, kind of focusing in on parts of Nebraska and into northern Kansas, with those opportunities lesser further to the south across the plains. I'm weatherology meteorologist Paul Trombley.
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4: 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The American Soybean Association is hosting the 2026 Farmer Forum Monday, August 31st at the FFA Enrichment Center in Ankeny, Iowa. 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

0: Talking about conservation, sustainability, market opportunities, programs that can help strengthen your farm profitability. A nice lead up to the Farm Progress Show that happens right after that. And as a matter of fact, if you get signed up for this, you get complimentary platinum access to the Farm Progress Show. Of course, Farm Progress Show is September 1st, 2nd, and 3rd there at Boone, Iowa. But if you want to get more information on this ASA Farmer Forum, check out their website. The link is up on the farm calendar. And of course, Farm Progress itself, September 1st, 2nd, and 3rd, 8 to 4, all three of those days. And the website for more information on the show is farmprogressshow.com. 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Again, that's August 25th in Norfolk. Hefty Seed Company West Point is hosting its 2027 preview meeting. It's at the Nielsen Center in West Point, August 25th, 12:30 p.m. They'll talk weed control, seed traits, fertility, input costs for next year, and industry news in general. Darren Hefty, Matt Thompson, Glenn Hers will be the featured presenters. Reserve a spot. 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Nebraska Extension and the Center for Ag Profitability continuing with its landlord-tenant cash rent workshops. The next one is coming up August 26th, 1 p.m. at the Extension office in Platte County. Register ahead of time. Call 402-563-4901. There's also one coming up in Omaha, September 1st, 1 p.m. at the Douglas Sarpy Extension office. And you can register by August 31st there, 402-444-7804. I-29 Moo University Beef on Dairy Dialogue webinar series continues. The next one is August 26th, 12 noon. Dr. Dathan Schmerchek from Iowa State University will talk a little bit about the effect of growth-enhancing technology on one's mineral program and mineral requirements in beef cattle. Free to sit in on this, just register ahead of time online. The link is up on the farm calendar. Again, that one is August 26th, 12 noon. Paul Marish is hosting an NC Plus Hybrids Field Day. It's Friday, August 28th, 6 p.m. The latest in Enlist, Dicamba, Flex Beans, VT Double Pro, VT 4 Pro, Enlist Tricepta, SmartStax Pro. The field location is on the Dodge Blacktop, either 4 miles north of Dodge or 4 miles south of Highway 32. They'll have a meal and refreshments. Don't have to RSVP. If you'd like to get more information, call Paul, 402-380-4396. And don't forget, the Nebraska Beef Council has their beef passport program. It continues through the end of September. And again, they've got the passport on the either digitally through the app, or you can print one off. But if you accumulate enough of those stops here, you'd be eligible for some prizes at the end of the season. All the details, goodlifegreatstakes.org. For more information on these and other items, check the website, go online to kticradio.com, click on events, and then click on the farm calendar. I'm Chad Moyer, reporting on KTIC.
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2: Closing arguments could come Monday. I'm Carmen Roberts, Fox News. Testimony has already ended for the day in the Massachusetts murder trial of Lindsay Clancy, accused of killing her three children.
3: The jury heard from new defense witness Sheila Cavanaugh, the hospital chaplain who met Lindsay Clancy the morning after she killed her three children. Cavanaugh testified that Lindsay blamed a male voice in her head for doing that, but prosecutors challenged her, noting she documented other details in her notes, but never mentioned the voice.
4: And the voice, according to Lindsay, told her that if she did not follow the command, neither she nor her children would be safe.
3: The prosecution says Lindsay was not psychotic and these were planned, deliberate murders.
2: Fox's Brian Yenis reporting. Hundreds of supporters gathered outside the courthouse today, calling this a mental health system failure. 20 people kicked out of the U.S. by the Trump administration arrived in Liberia today. The African country has agreed to accept 1,200 illegal immigrants removed from America. President Trump threatens to pour on the pressure against Iran as the war nears the half-year mark.
5: What he is calling economic D-Day against Iran.
2: Fox's Trey Yingston, Tel Aviv.
5: The president posting to Truth Social saying no one has given the Islamic Republic of Iran a greater opportunity to make a deal than me. Tragically for them, they have failed to take it. Therefore, today I am announcing the most crushing economic operation ever taken against any country.
2: More threats and stalled negotiations are pushing crude prices higher. U.S. crude is up 2.5% at $86.51 a barrel. And a U.S. Army unit at Fort Stewart, Georgia is offering its troops a special bonus if they reenlist soon. 4 extra days off, timed around the November release of the video game Grand Theft Auto 6. 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
9: I'm Connie Green in the KTIC News Center, which is sponsored by TNT Coins in Fremont. The National Drive Sober or Get Pulled Over safety campaign starts tomorrow, runs through September 7th. Many area law enforcement agencies are participating in that safety effort. 89 deaths between July of 2022 to December of 2025 due to domestic violence in Nebraska. This from a report from the Domestic Abuse Death Review Team. That report can be found online at the Attorney General's Domestic Violence webpage. Now through August 31st, the Blair Animal Shelter has back-to-school cats for only $75. Look online at blairanimalshelter.org for details. Those are the latest stories from the KTIC News Center.
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11: 5 minutes after 1 o'clock, KTIC's Midday Mid-America continues, brought to you by Tri-County Ag. We are at 79 degrees at both Classic Country KTIC Norfolk and West Point. Might get a couple of degrees warmer yet today, and that'll be it. Southwest wind at 5 to 10. Mostly clear tonight, a low of 63, and wind still out of the south at 5 to 10. We'll have a slight chance of rain throughout the day tomorrow. Late in the afternoon, we have about a 30% chance of showers and thunderstorms. Sunshine with a high of 82 and a west wind around 5 miles per hour. Tomorrow night, a 50% chance of showers and thunderstorms. Partly cloudy, 61 with a light and variable wind. Sunny on Saturday, a high of 78, northeast wind around 5 miles per hour. Saturday night will be partly cloudy with a low of 58, light and variable wind. On Sunday, a slight chance of showers and thunderstorms, partly sunny with a high of 74, and a south wind, south-southeast around 5 to 15 miles per hour. Mostly cloudy Sunday night with a chance of showers and thunderstorms, a low of 60. On Monday, we have a slight chance of rain and storms up until midday, partly sunny with a high of 78. Then Monday night, a slight chance of showers and thunderstorms after midnight, partly cloudy and 62. Tuesday through Tuesday night, we'll have a slight chance of rain and storms, partly sunny and 80, then partly cloudy and 62. And on Wednesday, we'll be sunny with a high of 79. It's 81 at Sioux Falls in Yankton, 82 Vermilion, Sioux City, Wayne, Classic Country, KTIC, Norfolk, all at 79. It's also 79 in Columbus and Wahoo, 80 in Takema, Fremont, Blair, 81 at Lincoln, Omaha, 82. Council Bluffs, Atlantic, Audubon, and Denison, Iowa are all at 81 with Harlan at 79. And we are also at 79 degrees here at Classic Country KTIC in West Point.
12: This is House Call for Health. A recent study finds avoiding three things in middle age could lead to 13 more years without dementia. They are smoking, high blood pressure, and diabetes. The study was conducted by NYU Langone and published in the journal Neurology Open Access. They looked at long-term health data to see how midlife cardiovascular wellness shaped brain function decades later. And they found if you don't have those three vascular threats between ages 48 and 68, you might dramatically postpone mental decline. Dr. Joseph Koresh is the study's senior investigator and founding director of the Optimal Aging Institute at NYU Langone. He says the findings argue people need to actively avert these factors in midlife as a strategy for preserving brain health for more than a decade. And he notes it's vital to find actionable ways to stall memory loss, as roughly 42% of Americans are projected to develop dementia after they turn 55. For more health news, go to foxnewshealth.com. House Call for Health. I'm Lisa Brady, Fox News.
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11: Great to have you along for KTIC's Midday in Mid-America, which is brought to you by Tri-County Ag. $50 per row precision decision rebate. Tri-County Ag has it now. 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Also on that events page, the details for the free tire disposal going on a week from today. Originally planned for today, postponed due to muddy conditions. Free tire disposal at the Cumming County Fairgrounds in West Point will be next Thursday, the 27th, from 8 in the morning until noon. Free of charge to Cumming County residents only. No limit on the number of tires, no rims or tubes. KTIC time is 1:10.
19: 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Corn futures are still about a nickel higher. Soybeans are a touch lower, and wheat has come back from their earlier dip to find some moderately mixed to higher trade as we head into the close today. Soybeans have found some resistance, but there is support still coming from the stronger soybean oil, as crude oil is over $2 per barrel higher on the day. Things seem to be taking a bit of a breather this afternoon, though the global conflicts and the crop tour's disappointing yield estimates are still holding fundamental support under these markets here. September corn is up 5 3/4 at 478 3/4. December up 5 1/2 at 503 1/2. September soybeans down 1 3/4 at 12.20 1/2. November down a quarter at 12.37. September Chicago wheat is up 1 1/4 at 6.81 3/4. December up 1 1/2 at 6.99. September Kansas City wheat up a quarter at 7.62 1/4. December unchanged at 7.76 3/4. October soybean meal down 1.80 at 3.19.20. October bean oil is up 1.24 at 71.16. August live cattle down 7 cents at 223.35. October up 77 at 218. August feeders are down 155 at 335.30. September down 20 at 328.92. October lean hogs down 127 at 80.22. December down 67 at 775. And class 3 milk for September is down 27 cents at 16.82. That's a check of your markets. 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
19: Welcome back to the Rural Radio Network. It's time now for a check of your closing livestock markets with David Erickson of Ag Optimus in Akron, Iowa. And David, we saw a lot of mixed trade here today. What are you making of the cattle markets as we finish out?
23: Kind of choose your own adventure should be the title of every trading day in the livestock market. Again, today we had a little bit of everything for all parties involved. Drifted a little lower and came back and closed mildly higher in the fats and mixed in the feeder cattle. Lean hogs continue to struggle to come up for air, and they closed the day lower as well. There was a report out earlier in the day that there's a new screwworm case that was found in a different territory of Mexico. I'm not sure that this is going to delay the border reopening that is scheduled to take place next week, but it could at least decrease the flow of cattle that are going to come into the United States, or give people a little bit of a reason for caution. Weights were reported today. Slaughter for the week was down about 5,200 head at 505,828 head. Live weight were up 6 pounds. Dressed was up to 885 pounds. Steers up 6 at 967. And heifers down 1 at 873. An interesting story that's going to continue to develop, which we might get a glimpse into tomorrow with the cattle and feed report, is that with the overall impact that it's been with this decreased slaughter numbers that we've seen for quite a while. There are some estimates that suggest that we have about 608,000 head on feed more for more than 150 days compared with a year ago at this time. That is going to add tonnage.
19: Well, thank you, David. That again is David Erickson with a look at your closing livestock markets here on the Rural Radio Network.

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7: It's not going to be the same for every single person. And that's something that we really want to emphasize, right? Find something that works for you. Have it in writing. Make sure that you're protected, whether you are a landowner or a tenant. And then it also protects your heirs, right? Know what's expected of you. Know what you're paying. Know what you're sharing on for cash or for crop share. Know what you're paying and when you're paying for cash rent, right? And then everything else that we need to be thinking about for lease provisions. You know, we can add in a lot of stuff. We can add in just the basics. And I guess my thing is, it depends on your relationship, right? If you've rented to this person already for 40 years on a verbal lease, you probably don't need a super long one. But if it's a new relationship, I'm going to probably tell you that you need more provisions and to protect yourself.
8: You talk a lot about just the relationship aspect of this. You've been working with a particular family on either side of the equation for a lot of years. There's some value in probably extending that relationship. Relationships always take work and take effort, like any relationship.
7: Yeah, you know, maybe your tenant is really great and doesn't offer you top dollar. I would say a good tenant is worth maybe not getting the absolute top dollar than having someone who will pay you very well and it's only a short-term contract and they're not going to treat your land right. It's not a good relationship. It's not a good fit. So, you know, when that landlord-tenant relationship is really strong, it's worth that. There's a lot of value to it because chances are they are treating you well and they are treating your land well as well.
8: And then we, of course, get into succession planning and all this. Yeah, just conversations are important to have.
7: They really are. And so, you know, if you are the tenant or you are the farmer, the first thing I say is, how are you training your heirs to take on this asset, right? Whether it is the farm business during the farming itself, but also we need to train our heirs how to manage this ground. If we want ground to stay in their family for years to come, we have to train them how to manage, how to, you know, it's more than just paying taxes. It's how to negotiate the crop share or cash rent. It's how to have these conversations. It's overwhelming when people pass away, and there's going to be a huge asset transfer in the next coming years. And so how do we train our heirs to take it on? Well, we bring them to things. We can't be secretive. We got to bring them to those meetings, bring them to our meetings here to learn how to be a land manager. Or it's simply finding a land manager to manage it for you, because if it's so overwhelming and it's still important to you to own that ground, but you just don't want to manage it, there's those resources out there. So find your team and they can help you.
8: I think that's a good point. And that brings us back to these landlord-tenant workshops. They happen every year. They're happening right now this time of year. Would you encourage people to get online, look at the list? You're hitting up a bunch of communities and talking it through.
7: Yeah. So we're having these meetings spread throughout. Mostly we're on the eastern side right now. But we will get out on the east, on the western side as well. And then we also have recorded webinars available. If you go to cap.unl.edu, you can find a lot of our resources and our upcoming meetings. And yes, you know, our in-person meetings, they seem really long, but I promise you, we try our best not to put you to sleep. It might not be the most exciting, but we try our best, and it is a good meeting to come to if you manage land as a landowner or you are a farmer yourself.
8: Well, very good. That is Anastasia Meyer. She is with the Center for Ag Profitability at the University of Nebraska-Lincoln. I'm Steve White on the Rural Radio Network.
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12: 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This is The Good Life. I'm Lacey Shippey. When you got in your car this morning, you probably began today's celebration without even realizing it. If you fired up a tractor, it's likely you did the same thing. Standing in line at the little local coffee shop or the gas station this morning, you were probably blissfully unaware of how you were participating. And especially right now, whether you're an avid listener of The Good Life or if this is the first time you're catching it, you are a participant in National Radio Day. The invention of the radio came about in the late 1800s, though there isn't a single person who can be credited with it. Instead, the creation of communication via radio waves is attributed to many people who each discovered and developed different components that now make up what we consider radio today. The first function of radio was for practical uses to transmit information, and it wasn't until 1906 that the first radio broadcast featuring voice and music was transmitted for the sole purpose of entertainment. The 1920s brought about the first radio stations, and by 1931, two out of every five homes owned a radio. By 1938, it was four out of five. It transformed cities and brought together rural areas where a voice on the radio was more like a neighbor in the remotest of countrysides. Today, radio looks much different with digital format and online options that let listeners tune in from anywhere on the globe. And while music streaming has presented different challenges for radio stations, there's no doubt that they're still out there. Right here, in fact. Focused on what's important, what's local, and the folks who live within the reach of the airwaves who depend on information throughout the day and enjoy the entertainment from disc jockeys and personalities that live and work in the same little region of the world. My son has his own little radio I gifted him for his birthday, and up until the last couple of weeks, he's only ever used it for my old CD and cassette tape collection. But he discovered the AM/FM feature and was amazed at the ability to tune in to several different stations in the region. He flips between them while he's building away with Legos, and he's particularly fond of the small town program that features Bible stories in the afternoon. He insisted on learning how the sounds make their way from the radio station all the way to his bedroom. And every now and then, I'll hear him sounding out call letters along with the stations at the top of the hour. He sits in whenever he's off from school and listens while I chat with folks for the final bell. And he could probably read markets and do a decent job. He reminds me of myself when I was younger, in love with the magic of radio. I'm Lacey Shippey with The Good Life.
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13: I'm Maria Bartiromo, and this is the Fox Business Report.
14: Stocks are tumbling in afternoon trading. A rise in oil prices is fanning inflation worries. Bond yields are spiking, erasing some of the relief created yesterday after the U.S. Treasury Department moved to ease pressure from the bond market and stepped in to increase buybacks of long-term treasuries. In the meantime, oil prices are spiking, with West Texas Intermediate crude nearing $88 a barrel to a four-week high. And shares of Walmart are down 9%, the country's biggest retailer delivering an earnings and revenue beat for its latest quarter. Its sales rose during the period, but it was the smallest gain in more than 6 years. Walmart also hiked its full-year guidance, but not by enough to match what analysts were expecting. And shares of crypto-related companies like Coinbase are jumping after President Trump met with digital currency leaders at the White House yesterday. That's your Fox Business Report. I'm Hillary Barsky, invested in you.
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18: So far, you've been sharing roads with self-driving taxis. Are you ready for big tractor trailers? California officials are granting permits to two companies now developing autonomous long-haul semis to test drive their very large tech on public roads. Both Aurora and Kodiak AI will still need to have human safety drivers at the wheel and can't be driving on roads with speed limits of 25 miles an hour or slower unless driving a direct route. Kodiak AI has already started testing their trucks in the Mountain View area near their company offices. But not everyone in California is happy about the arrangement. The Teamsters in California are suing the California DMV, saying it didn't follow the laws requiring study of economic impacts of self-driving trucks on public roadways. The Teamsters are historically the largest union representing truck drivers. With Fox on Tech, I'm Eben Brown, Fox News.
10: I don't mean to go all Clint Eastwood, get off of my lawn mode with you, but am I the only one that's slightly freaked out about all these self-driving things? I mean, I see both sides of it. Frequently, when I'm doing a road trip, I love doing road trips for hundreds of miles, but there are times during those road trips where if I'm not, well, I guess sometimes even if I am the only person in the vehicle, I might say out loud, boy, it sure would be nice to have one of those self-driving vehicles, you know, on those long stretches of I-80 or I-80. 29 in Nebraska, Iowa, up in South Dakota, I-90 up there too. I'm not too worried about if I had a self-driving car on those long stretches, but a semi driving through the city, driving by itself, something about it just freaks me out. Then again, even smaller cars driving by themselves in the city kind of freak me out. $50 per road precision decision rebate. Tri-County Ag has it now. Thank you to Tri-County Ag for sponsoring Midday in Mid-America each weekday. It's 1:30.
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19: I'm Connie Green in the KTIC News Center, which is sponsored by TNT Coins in Fremont, providing honest appraisals for coins, jewelry, and silverware. A former Howells Dodge student could face jail time after conviction yesterday in Colfax County District Court. Hunter Luther was found guilty of a felony. This after school personnel called the Cumming County Sheriff's Office regarding a cell phone found in the women's locker room last year at the Howells Dodge High School. The investigation determined that the phone belonged to Luther and had been used to record female students who were undressed and showering. That investigation found that none of the girls had consented to being recorded. Hunter Luther pled no contest to a charge of unlawful intrusion. A charge of attempted generation of child sexual abuse material was dismissed in a plea deal, according to the Norfolk Daily News. Luther could face up to 2 years in prison. A sentencing hearing will be held at a later date. A new economic development director has been hired by the city of Norfolk. The city's website says Melissa Garcia brings more than 15 years of experience and has served as the president of the Custer Economic Development Corporation and as senior community affairs manager for Black Hills Energy. Garcia starts her new duties with the city of Norfolk this coming Monday, August 24th. Another change in area municipal management starts next week as well. Blair City Administrator Phil Green has accepted a position as the Fremont City Administrator. His final day with Blair is Wednesday, August 26th. Someone is calling customers of the Cumming County Public Power District purporting to be from the utility, saying that the intended victim owes money and their electric will be disconnected immediately if payment is not made. And the scammers demand payment with gift cards, PayPal, or Venmo. Cumming County Public Power says the organization does not accept those methods of payment. If you receive such a contact, hang up if it's a phone call, delete it if it's an electronic request. And if you do have questions about your account, you should call the Cumming County Public Power District directly at 402-372-2463. That's 372-2463. Officers Jacob Buescher and Joshua Peterson graduated from the 223rd basic training class at the Nebraska Law Enforcement Training Center after 16 weeks training. They are now the newest members of the Norfolk Police Division. Those are the latest stories from the KTIC News Center.
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3: News. I'm John Saucier. President Trump launching a massive economic pressure campaign against Iran this week as negotiations break down between the two countries. House Majority Leader, Republican Congressman Steve Scalise on Fox.
4: Their economy, their military has been decimated by President Trump's action. Their ability to get a nuclear weapon has been decimated. But now we're going to look at all those people that are doing business and feeding billions of dollars into Iran's economy and say, you got to stop doing it or it's going to affect your economy too.
3: The American national debt has grown to a record $40 trillion. Treasury Secretary Scott Bessent says the solution is reducing the national debt is economic growth.
5: We're going to have to grow our way out of this. And as I talked about at G20 in Asheville, we are going to talk about the U.S. growth strategy and encourage the rest of the world to come along with us.
3: Experts say this debt's lowering wages, making things more expensive. 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
10: 79 degrees at both Classic Country KTIC Norfolk and West Point. Might get a degree or two warmer yet this afternoon to go along with our sunshine and a southwest wind at 5 to 10 miles per hour. Then mostly clear tonight, a low of 63, south wind at 5 to 10. For much of the day tomorrow, we have a slight chance of showers. Then in the later afternoon, about a 30% chance of showers and thunderstorms. A sunny day with a high of 82 and a west wind pretty light, around 5 miles per hour. Tomorrow night, a 50% chance of showers and thunderstorms, partly cloudy with a low of 61. And the best bet for that precipitation, if we get it, would be after about 7 o'clock tomorrow night. We'll have a light and variable wind. Then on Sunday, Saturday, we'll have sunshine on Saturday, a high of 78 and northeast wind around 5 miles per hour. It's Saturday night, partly cloudy, down to 58 with a light and variable wind. Then to Sunday, a slight chance of showers and thunderstorms, partly sunny with a high of 74, southeast wind at 5 to 15 miles per hour. A little better chance for showers and thunderstorms Sunday night, cloudy with a low of 60. Then Monday, a slight chance of showers and thunderstorms up until midday, partly sunny with a high of 78. We'll be partly cloudy Monday night, slight chance of rain and storms after midnight, a low of 62. Tuesday into Tuesday night, we'll have a slight chance of showers and thunderstorms, partly sunny Tuesday, a high of 80. Tuesday night, partly cloudy, down to 62. And Wednesday, some sunshine with a high of 79. Around the area, it's 81 at Sioux Falls and Yankton, 79 in Sioux City, Wayne, and it's 79 at Classic Country KTIC Norfolk, and in Columbus. 80 in Tacoma and Fremont, Blair and Wahoo are both at 81, so is Lincoln. 82 at Omaha, 81 in Council Bluffs, Atlantic, Harlan, and Denison, Iowa. Audubon is at 82. And we are at 79 degrees at Classic Country KTIC West Point. 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
6: 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September corn up 5 3/4 today at 478 3/4. December up 5 1/2 at 503 1/2. September soybeans down 1 1/2 at 1220 3/4. November down 3/4 at 1236 1/2. September Chicago wheat up 2 1/2 at 682 3/4. December up 2 1/2 at $7. September KC wheat up 1/4 at 762 1/4. December down 1/4 at 776 1/2. August live cattle down 7 cents at 223.35. October up 77 at 218. August feeders down 155 at 335.30. September down 20 at 328.92. October lean hogs down 127 at 80.22. December down 67 at 70.75. 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
24: Just a few years ago, the Army was struggling to fill its ranks. Now commanders say more young Americans are walking into recruiting offices looking for a career, a sense of purpose, and a chance to serve their country. Fox News got exclusive access inside Fort Hood, one of the Army's largest installations, where we met with soldiers who told us why they decided to serve, including infantryman Guadalupe Campos.
25: I love my country. I love America. This is our home. This is everything that we all have in common is this American flag that we fly on our right shoulder.
24: Now more young Americans are making that same choice. After hitting a low in fiscal year 2022, Army recruiting has climbed every year since, up nearly 38% overall, with the biggest jump coming in fiscal year 2025. The Army has already met its annual recruiting goal for 2026, months ahead of schedule. With Military Matters, Brooke Taylor, Fox News.
18: It's Ag on the Go with Farm Bureau, highlighting the Nebraska Farm Bureau and the work to serve Nebraska farm and ranch families and rural communities. On this week's program, a preview of the Nebraska State Fair from a Farm Bureau perspective. Here to give us that preview is Adam Peterson. He is Senior Director of Membership with Nebraska Farm Bureau. Adam, let's talk a little bit about Farm Bureau Day at the Nebraska State Fair. What day does that land on? What are some of the things being planned for that day?
26: Yeah, we are proud to continue to sponsor the State Fair, and one of the things that we do is we have a Nebraska Farm Bureau Day at State Fair, which is August 29th, and so come and join us on that day. One of the unique things that we do on that day is we've got a reception for all of the Exarban Pioneer and Heritage Award winners, those families, which are recognizing those families that those farms have been in the family an ownership for 100 or 150 years. And so excited to gather that group of people together. I would just say that if they have not registered or RSVP'd, please take care of that as soon as possible if you're listening. And because we'd love to recognize you there at the State Fair and just show what an accomplishment that is for those family farms, yep. Chad.
18: Adam, one other thing. You mentioned that there is a booth at the Nebraska State Fair, a Farm Bureau booth in the beef barn there. Tell me a little bit about that booth. What are we going to find when we stop by?
26: Well, it's we're always right there, and it's hard to miss us. We're right inside the door, at the big door when you're going in, and you'll find us there. We'll be giving out those T-shirts. We've got a spinning wheel there where we like to do some egg trivia. And especially for the kids, and it's kind of fun because you even have adults, you can see them when they come up to the booth, look at that egg trivia, and they even like to play, you know, for a piece of candy or chapstick or a pen or pencil or something. And so, Not only is there an opportunity for egg education in the Raising Nebraska building, where we're involved over there also with our foundation, the Nebraska Farm Bureau Foundation, but we want to try and allow people the opportunity to learn a little bit while they're going through those barns, all the livestock barns and exhibit barns, and potentially help them, you know, understand a little bit more about where their food comes from, Chad.
1: All right, very good. Thank you very much. Again, that's Adam Peterson, Senior Director of Membership with the Nebraska Farm Bureau. 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
12: This is Tyler Sudik with the Wally Livestock Sales here in Wally, Nebraska. This Friday, August 21st, we'll have our weekly hay and cattle sale. Hay at 10:30, cattle at 12 o'clock. Here's some early consignments. There'll be one black baby bull calf. You'll be 1 month old. There'll be two black first calf heifer families from Dave Lambert in the feeders. There'll be 175 head of black, red, and Charlotte cross heifers weighing 900 to 1,100 pounds. They're vaccinated open from John Kosick. Be 25 head of black and red and Charlotte cross heifers weighing 1,150 to 1,250 vaccinated open from John Kosick. 15 head of black and red Angus cross. Simmental cross steers weighing 550 to 600 pounds are vaccinated from Brent Seek. Be 10 head of black heifers weighing 950 to 1,050. They're open from Waddle. Be 5 red heifers weighing 950 to 1,050. They're open from Mance. And the feeding cows will be 40 head of fed cows weighing 14 to 1,600 pounds, plus more by sale time. That's this Friday, August 21st, here at the Wally Livestock Sales in Wally, Nebraska. There will be no sale next Friday, August 28th, and no sale Friday, September 4th. We'll be back here on Tuesday, September 8th. With a state fair and open consignment, special hog, sheep, and goat sale starting at 5:30. And then we'll be back on September 11th with a special cattle sale along with our weekly sale. 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Thank you.
10: 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Well, it is Thursday. Some people refer to Thursday night as Thirsty Thursday. If that's you, here's a great song for you from Garth Brooks.

Classic Country, KTIC, Glenn Campbell, Gentle on My Mind. I have for weeks thought about playing this song, but haven't had the time to do it until now. I'm glad we can fit it in. Vince Gill and Patti Loveless on Classic Country, KTIC.

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1: When Mother Nature fails to provide rain, knowing forage water use is important for both dryland and irrigated crops. Forages vary greatly in their water use efficiency, the amount of forage produced for each inch of water used, and knowing this ahead of time is important. In general, warm season or C4 forage crops are more water efficient than cool season or C3 crops. Annual forages also tend to use water more efficiently than perennial forages. For example, warm season annual grasses like sedan grass and sorghum sedan hybrids may require about 2.5 to 3.5 inches of water per ton of forage produced. Cool season oats, on the other hand, require roughly 4.5 to 5.5 inches per ton, while alfalfa generally requires still more water per ton of production. Knowing production goals and water efficiency can help decide which crop may be best to plant. Decisions can also be made during the growing season. Harvesting corn for silage rather than grain can reduce seasonal water use when supplies are limited. Silage is normally harvested several weeks earlier than grain, ending crop water demand sooner and potentially eliminating late season irrigation. This can make silage an attractive option while still producing a large amount of feed. Where water supplies are restricted even further, millet can be a good option for efficiently producing forage, although its total biomass potential may be somewhat less than some other summer annuals. In UNL research at North Platte, adding just 2.2 inches of irrigation water produced just over 2 tons of millet per acre. Yield increased to about 3.5 tons with 4.6 inches of irrigation. Additional irrigation beyond that produced little additional forage. Choosing the right forage when irrigation water is limited means balancing yield potential with how efficient that crop uses available water. For today's Pasture and Forage Minute, I'm Nebraska Extension Forage Systems Educator Ben Beckman.
0: 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For more information on how your university is serving Nebraskans, go to extension.unl.edu.
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4: Everything's not all well with Swalwell. I'm Carmen Rosen. Raided his home as part of an ongoing
5: sexual misconduct allegations against the Democrat, noting he was not detained or placed under arrest.
4: Fox's Kristen Goodwin.
5: Sources tell Fox News the FBI seized Swalwell's electronics at his Washington, D.C. home Sunday while no one was home and seized electronics from Swalwell at San Francisco International Airport a day prior. Swalwell resigned from Congress and dropped out of the race for California governor in April after several women accused him of misconduct. The former lawmaker apologized for mistakes in judgment, but has called assault allegations false, vowing to fight them.
4: Officials in New York and Los Angeles are investigating the sexual assault allegations. The FBI arrested a New York woman on charges of plotting to bomb the state capitol in Albany and kill lawmakers. Officials say that 35-year-old Jessica Bowie monitored the building, bought bomb-making materials, and pledged allegiance to ISIS. She allegedly planned to disguise the bomb as a DoorDash bag and strike while senators were meeting. A sell-off on Wall Street, fueled by rising Treasury yields, oil prices, and Walmart, which reported the slowest U.S. sales growth since 2020. The Dow is down more than 660 points, and crude prices are also rising after President Trump threatened to crush Iran economically.
6: Overnight, President Trump announced economic D-Day against Iran as he calls on other countries around the world to support the United States.
4: Fox's Trey Yingston, the Tel Aviv.
6: The president indicated that if any country provides a financial lifeline to the Iranians, they'll face their own economic consequences.
4: And U.S. crude is up more than 2.5% at $86.80 a barrel. 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
10: I'm Connie Green in the KTIC News Center, which is sponsored by TNT Coins in Fremont. A former Howells Dodge student was convicted of unlawful intrusion yesterday in Cumming County District Court. Those charges for using a cell phone to record undressed women in a locker room at the school last year. A new economic development director has been hired by the city of Norfolk. The website for the city says that Melissa Garcia starts her new duties with the city this coming Monday, August 24th. Cumming County Public Power District says scammers purporting to be from the utility are threatening customers with disconnection if they do not pay a fake overdue bill with gift cards or Venmo. The utility says to hang up and contact them directly if you have questions about your account. Those are the latest stories from the KTIC News Center.
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12: 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I said, well, we should have got that song. 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I said, what do you mean? 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And it was John Deere Green.
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13: It's a real nice afternoon across the KTIC listening area today. We'll climb for a high of 80. Winds will be pretty calm throughout much of the afternoon. Tonight, slight chance for showers and thunderstorms. We'll see a low run around 63. Tomorrow, 20% chance of showers late tomorrow afternoon with a high of 82. Tomorrow night, though, better chance for showers and thunderstorms rolling in. We will see a low right around 61 with a 50% chance of those showers and thunderstorms. Saturday, though, beautiful day, sunshine with a high of 78. Saturday night, we'll see a low of 58. Sunday, slight chance for a shower. Sunshine with a high of 74. Sunday night, chance for showers and thunderstorms after midnight and a low of 60. And on Monday, chance for showers and thunderstorms with a high of 78. That's your forecast. More weather information is available at KTICRadio.com.
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13: 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Doug Ederson, glad to be along with you. As again, it was kind of a crazy drive in with some pretty dense fog across our listening area, but they

and gradually burned off earlier this morning, and now we're looking like a really nice afternoon across the listening area. Winds are pretty calm out there today. We'll climb for that afternoon high of 81. We'll continue to keep you in touch with that latest forecast at the top and bottom of each hour. Of course, getting ready for day number one of Thunder by the River up at Wisner's River Park. You're in for a special treat for that. We'll talk more about it throughout the show. On the way, Merle Haggard. But right now, it's Clay Walker.

0: marketing's number because of the supply curtailment and the Packers shutting down. And just to give you an FYI, when I look at the break-even estimates from some of the private sources that we have out there, the Packer break-even has gone from about a negative $340 a head at the beginning of July to about a positive $150 a head here in this week. And so I think the Packers should be very hungry for going after some cattle, especially ahead of the next holiday here, this last summer grilling holiday. But when I look at the overall outlook in this market, the cattle on feed report, if we could get below 11 million head on feed, I think that would be a big, big deal to the trade.
1: And one question that I keep hearing from folks is, on the feeder cattle side of things, we've got a lot of calves who are headed to the stockyards. It's weaning time. We're heading into fall run. And with the increase of cattle on the market and also the increase in the risk with those cattle, the expectations are for folks to maybe step back from that market a little bit because of those higher risks. What do you anticipate seeing as we get deeper into the fall run?
0: Yeah, I agree with USDA and their most recent livestock dairy poultry that was put out this week, that we started to retain the first maybe quarter, maybe into the second quarter of this year. But I think we've pulled back dramatically between the drought, the rise in grain prices. You know, 4 or 5 weight feeders are now below where they were last year at this time. This makes very little sense, if any, at this stage of the game. And so I think this retention issue is not an issue. We're not retaining it as far as I can see.
1: Well, thank you, Mike. That is Mike Zuzalo with Global Commodity Analytics here on the Channel Final Bell, brought to you by Channel Seed and your local Channel Seed Pro. Do remember that trading of futures and options does involve a risk of loss and may not be suitable to all investors. I'm Lacey Shippey. 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
3: Connie Green in the KTIC News Center, which is sponsored by TNT Coins in Fremont. Trusted experts buying coins, silver, jewelry, and collectibles. 911 land service in Norfolk was disrupted yesterday afternoon, though cell phone use of 911 was in operation. The city says the 911 landline service has now been restored and is working as before. An update on the proposed Union Pacific Norfolk Southern merger. The Surface Transportation Board earlier this week lifted their hold on the matter. Competing railways asked the board to allow more time to research and obtain public comment. That merger had already been approved by both companies' shareholders, but letters from elected officials, coupled with concerns shared by CSX, BNSF, Reading Blue Mountain, and Northern Railroad companies about that formation of a transcontinental railroad, pushed the timeline for such a merger to May of 2027. The original application for that merger had been filed in July of last year. Winnebago police are asking the public's help in locating 18-year-old Kieran Carnes, who has not been seen for 2 days. He is native with brown eyes and dark hair, 5'10", 210 pounds. If you have seen Kieran or have any information regarding his whereabouts, you're asked to contact the Winnebago Police Department at 402-878-2245. That's 878-2245. A Northwest Iowa man faces terrorism charges after he allegedly threatened to bomb the local police department and threatened the life of a county official. 28-year-old Christian Burford of Sioux City was taken into custody Tuesday and charged with 2 counts of terrorism. Monday, just before 7:30 in the morning, Sioux City police officers were alerted to the 300 block of Court Street. They were called to the area for papers that were left there that appeared threatening in nature. On one of the papers was a photo of Woodbury County Attorney James Loomis with a handwritten note claiming there would be a bomb under his vehicle. Sioux City officers were also contacted by the Fort Bend Justice Center in Richmond, Texas, saying that there was an email Sunday about 11 o'clock with threats made to bomb the Sioux City Police Department. Officers then conducted an investigation into those threats and were able to gather information from a social media account. That investigation continues. U.S. Senator Deb Fischer, along with U.S. Secretary of Veterans Affairs Doug Collins and Representative Don Bacon yesterday, toured the Omaha VA Medical Center and the Sarpy County VA Clinic. Fischer says the secretary saw firsthand the hard work being done by local VA providers. He offered his appreciation to both staff and veterans that he met. West Point Beamer's College and Military Fair is coming up next week. West Point Beamer school official Nikki Plemons shares the details.
4: Yes, our College and Military Fair will be August 26th at the Nielsen Center, and that's going to go from 6 to 8 p.m. There's over 30 representatives there to help talk to students about their different options with college or military. And then also, Education Quest will be there to hold a financial aid breakout at 6:30.
3: The College and Military Fair is for high school students. The Village of Pender Street Department is closing an intersection today for 2 weeks, that 5th and Whitney Street. The north side of Whitney will remain passable. 5th Street, however, will not be. You're advised to find a different route if you usually use the 5th and Whitney intersection in Pender. Those are the latest stories from the KTIC News Center.
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5: It's a real nice afternoon across the KTIC listening area today. We'll climb for a high of 80. Winds will be pretty calm throughout much of the afternoon. Tonight, slight chance for showers and thunderstorms. We'll see a low run around 63. Tomorrow, 20% chance of showers late tomorrow afternoon with a high of 82. Tomorrow night, though, better chance for showers and thunderstorms rolling in. We will see a low right around 61 with a 50% chance of those showers and thunderstorms. Saturday, though, beautiful day, sunshine with a high of 78. Saturday night, we'll see a low of 58. Sunday, slight chance for a shower, sunshine with a high of 74. Sunday night, chance for showers and thunderstorms after midnight and a low of 60. And on Monday, chance for showers and thunderstorms with a high of 78. That's your forecast. More weather information is available at KTICradio.com.
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7: Grain futures started the day higher, ended mixed. Livestock futures were mixed as well at the end of the session. Chad Moyer with you and a recap of the ag futures close. Row crop futures remained well supported today, continuing an overall strong week for price action, corn leading the way higher. Overall, all three major crops are near their highs for the year, multi-year's highs at that. So for today, featured some of the top heaviness, so it was likely technically based, maybe a little bit of selling pressure in soybeans and wheat. But from here, the pendulum clearly swinging to the bullish side. Upside potential is going to continue to be determined by whether the production lands in conjunction with how demand holds up in this higher price environment. Maybe the strongest bearish counter argument at this point is seasonality. Selling pressure ahead and during the peak of harvest in September and October may spur a little bit of selling. Here's where we settled out today. First in the grains, September corn 5 3/4 up at 478 3/4. December up 5.5, 503 1/2. March up 4.5 at 518 and a quarter. September soybeans down a penny and a half at 1220 and three quarters. November down 3/4 at 1236 and a half. January beans all quarter higher at 1251 and a half. September bean oil up 132, 71.18. September soybean meal was down 320 a ton, 315.70. September Kansas City wheat quarter higher, 762 and a quarter. December down a quarter at 776 and a half. And March was unchanged on the day at 790. Livestock futures mixed on the mercantile today as well. October live cattle, 77 higher, 218 even. December up 112 at 218.27. February up $1.10 at 218.90. September feeder cattle 20 down, 328.92. October up 65, 322.70. And November up 80 at 314.87. October lean hogs, 127 down, 80.22. December down 67 at 70.75. February down 42 at 73.82. Class 3 milk futures, September down 28 cents, 16.81. October down 16, 17.12. November down 2 at 17.31. Daily cash cheese trade unchanged in the barrels, 156.5. Blocks down 4.25 at 153.25. Butter today was unchanged at 143. Cash cattle country, looks like bids are starting to surface here again after the Fed cash cattle market. Looks like yesterday there was moderate trade and early this morning. Dress business 355 to 356 for the most part, Iowa, Nebraska. Looks like Nebraska has moved 15,300 head so far. Sales at 355, topping out at 360. Dressed live business at 225 to 226. Iowa's moved 18,100 so far. Live sales 223 to 227, and then dressed at 355 to 358. In the South, haven't seen anything here yet. We're seeing some bids at 355 to 356 in Nebraska. 225 is a live bid. Kansas seeing some live bids right here today as well. Over in the hog trade, Wisconsin, barrels and gilts 66, sows 52 to 58. Livestock slaughter, today's cattle slaughter was 103,000. Week-to-date total, 412,000. That's down 4,000 from last week and down from 451,000 a year ago. Hog slaughter yesterday was revised to 471,000. Today, 451,000. That would put the week's total at 1.88 million, down from 1.89 million last week and 1.9 million a year ago. That's markets on KTIC. Chad Moyer reporting.
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7: On this week's program, we're going to learn a little bit about the Nebraska Corn Soy Ambassador Program. Here to tell us about that, one of the ambassadors, Blake Henderson. She is from Weeping Water. She's a senior at UNL. Blake, thanks for visiting with us here today. Give us a little bit of background. Introduce yourself. Tell us a little bit about you.
9: Yeah, hi, I'm Blake Henderson. I'm from Weeping Water, Nebraska. I've been involved in agriculture my whole life. We started raising cattle when I was younger. And then when I got to about the 4-H age range, we switched to hogs, and my family has been growing out hogs for the past 13 years.
7: So this is a year-long commitment, right? January through December. Tell me about your ambassador experience so far. What are some of the things you've done?
9: Yeah, so far we've had two meetings. Our first one is when we learned what exactly the corn and soybean boards do. And then this last one, we got to talk with seven different companies about how they are involved in ag and what they do to support the farmers and ranchers in Nebraska.
7: All right. Well, let's spend some time on that. The ambassadors got together earlier this week, and you said you were able to visit with seven different entities. What did you learn? Who were you able to interact with?
9: Yeah, so we talked with both the corn and soybean boards and how they put money towards research for farmers and ranchers, and also the programs that they have for us to get involved in. So like Lunch on the Lawn at the Capitol, where we can go talk with fourth graders, as with Ag in the Classroom, where you actually get to go into Lincoln Schools. They partner with the Farm Bureau to teach them about ag. We also talked with Nebraska Ethanol about how there's tons of ethanol plants in Nebraska and how we're trying to get like E15 passed and all of that fun stuff. And then Frontier Co-op, we talked with them and we got to actually visit their ag safety like simulation room. It was really cool. They have everything from driving a semi to changing tires, as long as like with chemicals, like how to haul chemicals. That was actually probably the most interesting one. And then the UNL food processing plant, where we got to see their machines in use. We got to watch them make dog food as well as experiment with insects and food. We also talked with Common Ground, which is a woman-led organization that goes out directly with consumers and talks to them about farm and ranch life. But we also talked with Tredis, where we got to look at the commodity markets as well as earn some ag insurance.
7: Quite a few different experiences so far being an ambassador. What do you hope to gain from being an ambassador for a year?
9: Yeah, I want to gain those connections as well as like the education aspect of it. I feel like the ag world is changing so fast, like all the time. So getting that education as well as those connections with other people, like ag is something that's very, very important to me. And if I can learn more and do more for the community.
7: Blake, it's been great to have you on the program. Thank you so much for taking the time and visiting with us, telling us about your ambassador experiences. Again, that's Blake Henderson, a senior at UNL from the Weeping Water area. She is serving as one of this year's Nebraska Corn Soy Ambassadors. Chad Moyer reporting.
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5: 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Also trying to squeeze in a little music from Alan Jackson and Dwight Yoakam before the hour is up. But we've made it to that part of the afternoon where we get a checkup on the cattle side of things in our KTIC Ag feature. 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Training in Sioux Center, Iowa. With that, we send it over to Farm Director Chad Moyer. 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
7: Chad Moyer with you here on KTIC. It's time to catch up what's going on in the cattle business these days as we catch up with Brad Coyma, Coyma and Varlick at Sioux Center, Iowa. This is a part of this week's Cattle Call podcast. And you talk about kind of interesting and perhaps surprising announcements. You told me, too, that there's a major that's taken 2 days off this week.
11: Correct. Not because they're broke down, at a time when it appears to be profitable, at a time where you just jacked up the box beef, what, $23-$24? And the reason seems to be the inability to move beef. At least that's the stated reason that I've been told. So I don't know if we've pushed this box beef higher into the retailer for the Labor Day little feature, which doesn't last long. Makes me worried that this blast on the beef here that we've had may be short-lived and maybe isn't being real well received. Don't forget that we only find out a little tiny percent of the total beef that gets quoted under this thing a lot. There's way more beef formula price than there is even cash cattle. So I'm a little worried that this little beef push here might be short-lived. I hope I'm wrong. Don't get me wrong. But it seems weird that you would not kill today and tomorrow when it looks like it's finally profitable to do that.
7: Okay. So when you say beef push, are you kind of referring to this jump that we've seen in the box beef prices and a spread that you could drive a Peterbilt through? Is that kind of what you're alluding to?
11: Exactly. Exactly. Now, you know, think about how this works. I mean, a packer decides he's going to price box beef to whomever, right? Walmart, Costco, Fairway, Hy-Vee, whatever. And there's probably going to be some trade that way. Now, is it? It'd make a lot of difference if there was 60% of the total volume got traded that way, or 2%, which is probably closer. They're going to try to sell it as high as they can. So I'm going to try to sell my fat cattle as high as they can. They operate with the same kind of psychology, right? Now, right now there's a little ramp because we haven't done diddly with these middle meats for 3 months, and we haven't killed enough cattle, Chad. I mean, these last 3 weeks of slaughter. That leads to this on feed question, but The spread would make you think that they would be adding kill, not taking it away. That's the fundamental I'm going to look for here in the next 2 weeks. Are we going to get a Packer shift back to where he's going to kill some extra hours, going to kill some Saturdays because he's finally making money again? That would help to clean up this little bulge of cattle that we got, and we'd all feel a little better, and we'd have a little more spring in our step. Yeah, we do have a cattle on feed report tomorrow.
7: Yeah, do you have any thoughts about that, or is there anything spectacular with the August on feed report?
11: I hope not. 102 and a half guests on feed, you know, so we've been at this chip border being closed for a long time, right? So now we're getting to the point where we're comparing to a low number. Makes sense to me that we'd have 2% more on feed because of what I just said. Oh, feeding them longer, making them bigger, and then the beef on dairy thing. If there's a surprise to me, the placement numbers guessed at what, 93 and a half. If I had to take a guess, which is, I guess, sort of what I do for a living, I'd say the on feed would be bigger than that, or the placement number, rather, would be bigger than the 93 and a half.

0: It feels to me like you've been at it so long in the South now that we're comparing to such a low number that it doesn't take much to skew that, especially in Texas, that the number could be bigger than that. So hopefully it's a no big deal and we can get down the road and we can clean up some of these cattle. I think that's the problem. We lost our leverage because we've got some of these cattle that have been sitting around a little bit longer. Let's get them cleaned up. Let's get current. Let's see if we can improve this thing going closer to year end.
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3: First overall pick, quarterback Fernando Mendoza is expected to play the first half for the Raiders tonight as they continue preseason play against the Houston Texans. The other game this evening is the 49ers facing the Chargers. Detroit Lions head coach Dan Campbell said they'll hold out tight end Sam Laporta for a while from practice after he suffered a recent hip injury. Campbell wasn't sure if Laporta will be available for week one when the Lions open the season against the New Orleans Saints. Puka Nacua still sitting out Rams practices, including today's joint practice with the Saints. Eagles wide receiver Mekhi Lemon, their first round pick, returned to practice after he had been dealing with a hamstring injury. Oklahoma head football coach Brent Venables agreed to a 6-year contract extension worth $63 million. In the NBA, James Harden gets a new deal from the Cavaliers. He opted out of his contract, but will return to Cleveland on a 3-year deal worth $97 million, according to ESPN. Gary Woodland leads the BMW at 6 under.
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0: It's Alan Jackson and Wanted on Classic Country KTIC, the country legend that just recently retired from touring. Now he gets to sit back, relax, and be a good old grandpa.
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0: Connie Green also standing by with local and regional news. Really nice afternoon across the listening area. We'll have weather details in a bit.
2: Boiling a terror plot.
0: Here's
2: I'm Carmen
0: Alabama.
2: Roberts, Fox News. The FBI arrested a New York woman they say planned to bomb the state capitol in an ISIS-inspired terror attack.
3: Prosecutors identify her as Jessica Bowie, a 35-year-old Albany resident who converted to Islam. They say she started her plot last month and was taking steps to carry out the major attack. They say she wrote and met with confidential sources saying, "I want to destroy as much of the building as possible and kill the senators while they are meeting. I want it to have an effect on the American system." On August 5th, prosecutors say that she bought items to build a bomb at Home Depot, and she planned to put the bomb in a DoorDash bag so it would explode in the Capitol.
2: Fox's Eric Sean. About 300 Lindsey Clancy supporters, made many of them wearing pink, gathered this morning outside the courthouse in Massachusetts where she is on trial for killing her three children. Clancy's legal team claims she was in a state of postpartum psychosis. And these supporters explained why they showed up.
4: Because it's mental health. She wasn't in her right frame of mind.
5: Lindsay was severely struggling and she was severely failed.
2: The trial resumes tomorrow. As the Iran war nears the six-month point, President Trump is threatening Iran with an economic D-Day. GOP Congressman Steve Scalise tells Fox News.
6: Their economy, their military has been decimated by President Trump's action. Their ability to get a nuclear weapon has been decimated. But now we're going to look at all those people that are doing business and feeding billions of dollars into Iran's economy and say, you got to stop doing it or it's going to affect your economy too.
2: Iran is brushing off the threat. And a 6.7 magnitude earthquake shook Peru's southern Andes mountains this afternoon. No immediate reports of damage. Last week, more than 300 people died when a major quake devastated Colombia. 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
10: 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The National Drive Sober or Get Pulled Over Safety Campaign starts tomorrow, runs through September 7th. Many area law enforcement agencies are participating in that safety effort. 89 deaths between July of 2022 to December of 2025 due to domestic violence in Nebraska. This from a report from the Domestic Abuse Death Review Team. That report can be found online at the Attorney General's Domestic Violence webpage. Now through August 31st, the Blair Animal Shelter has back-to-school cats for only $75. 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Those are the latest stories from the KTIC News Center.
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0: It's a real nice afternoon across the KTIC listening area today. We'll climb for a high of 80. Winds will be pretty calm throughout much of the afternoon. Tonight, slight chance for showers and thunderstorms. We'll see a low run around 63. Tomorrow, 20% chance of showers late tomorrow afternoon with a high of 82. Tomorrow night, though, better chance for showers and thunderstorms rolling in. We will see a low right around 61 with a 50% chance of those showers and thunderstorms. Saturday, though, beautiful day, sunshine with a high of 78. Saturday night, we'll see a low of 58. Sunday, slight chance for a shower, sunshine with a high of 74. Sunday night, chance for showers and thunderstorms after midnight and a low of 60. And on Monday, chance for showers and thunderstorms with a high of 78. That's your forecast. More weather information is available at KTICradio.com.
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0: 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That'll be Thursday, August 27th, 8 to noon at the Cumming County Fairgrounds, free of charge to Cumming County residents only. Now remember, no rims or tubes, and unloading will not be provided. And no dealers or resellers will be allowed. 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If you have questions, contact the Cumming County Clerk's Office, 372-6002. As the free tire disposal event set for Thursday, August 27th, 8 to noon, at the Cumming County Fairgrounds here in West Point. On the way to Pew, Conway 20. Ag information with the Rural Radio Network. But right now, it's Leanna Womack. I'll think of a reason later on KTV.

0: With Livestock News, I'm Steve White. Strong cattle prices continue to reshape Nebraska's agricultural land market. While cropland values have softened, demand for grazing acres remains strong. The latest university market survey shows the statewide average for all land classes declined 1%. But UNL ag economist Jim Jansen says the cattle sector is telling a different story.
1: We've seen a slight decline across Nebraska on average. Now, grazing land and hayland, grazing land tillable and non-tillable, and in addition to hayland, we've actually seen a slight increase across the state with a little bit higher rise being focused in some of the areas that are major growing cow-calf grazing areas for livestock and things like that.
0: The Nebraska survey found grazing land and hayland values increased between 4 and 7% statewide, while pasture and cow-calf pair rental rates climbed 4 to 5%, reflecting the strength of today's cattle markets. In other news, USDA projects lower pork production this year, citing slower slaughter and lighter third-quarter carcass weights. Lee Schultz, chief economist at EverEgg, said the WASDE report is an important benchmark.
2: They are still forecasting third quarter production up, but it would be about 1.4%. And I think when you look at where slaughter has been and then weights being up about 1.5% year to date would suggest, you know, I think that's much more of a in-line forecast kind of with our expectations.
0: Schultz said it's important to focus on non-feed variable costs, including inflationary expenses like fuel. Big picture, Schultz says producers have been incentivized to increase hog weights with more value and profit margin per animal pending slaughter capacity. On our website, meet the Egg Achiever of the Month and more from the Goodmanson Sandhills Lab Open House. I'm Steve White.
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8: Good afternoon. The corn up again. Day long in that market, but up to near the old highs. I think we'll go through and put new highs in on this run. We should have 2 more weeks of up in the markets, all three of them. On the long side right now, and wait until sometime in September for the next cycle high. Over on the cattle, tried to rally today. They try every day, but don't get anything done. We have a cattle on feed tomorrow. We'll see how that comes out, whether it can help us. We're due for a cycle low in here, but don't want to buy them yet. Just waiting for the signal. Have a good pattern set up for the buy, but no signal yet. Well, the hogs, they just keep going down. They drop another $2. I'd be interested in buying them and just holding on to them. Probably get out February. On the silver, that was up $3 at one time today. Getting closer all the time to my objective, 70, 72. Maybe we'll hit it by next week, the way it looks. If you have any questions, give me a call. This is Jack Finsky at York Commodities, 402-363-1705. Have a good afternoon.
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11: 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Tomorrow night, 6:30. And then again, Saturday night, it'll be at 6 o'clock. If you love truck and tractor pulls, this one is for you. It's Thunder by the River. They'll have musical entertainment following each night of the pull. as people travel in from all over the United States to be part of Thunder by the River, and we welcome you to the KTIC listening area, and maybe we'll see you up there later on this week. 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With that, we send it back over to Farm Director Chad Moyer here at KTIC.
12: Here is a check on Thursday's cash grain bids. I'm Chad Moyer. Central Valley Ag 8120 at Randolph has corn at 436 and soybeans 1197. The Oakland East Hub has corn at 444, soybeans 1199. Elgin has corn at 440 and soybeans 1184. At Humphrey, corn is 445, soybeans 1194. Laurel has corn at 436, soybeans 1197. At Monroe, corn is 452, soybeans 1199. Royal has corn at 435, soybeans 1189. Wakefield is corn at 431, soybeans 1192, and at Hinton, Iowa, corn 459, soybeans 1199. Cooperative Supply, Dodge, Howells, Lee, and Richland, corn at 440, soybeans 1224. Frontier Cooperative, Brainerd corn at 447, soybeans 1197. Columbus has corn at 456, soybeans 1196. David City soybeans 1198. At Mead, corn is 452, soybeans 1199. Schuyler has corn at 450, soybeans $12, wheat at 704. At Weston, corn is 442, soybeans 1192, Yanka has corn at 448. Central Plains Milling at Howells has corn at 445, October is 455. Norfolk Crush has soybeans at 1296, October bid 1211. North Bend Grain, corn at 450, soybeans 1247. Schuyler Grain at Fremont, corn at 449, wheat at 772, no bid on soybeans currently. ADM Lincoln soybeans 1257, October bid 1222. ADM Columbus corn at 474, October is 489. ADM Fremont soybeans 1287 and October 1222. ADM Fremont Elevator corn at 449, soybeans 1272. ADM Wisner corn at 444, soybeans 1207. ADM Newman Grove has corn at 444, soybeans 1207. And ADM at Enola has corn at 433 and soybeans 1216. Lincoln Premium Poultry at the mill at Fremont, corn at 469, October 479. Michael Foods, Wakefield corn 434, Bloomfield at 437. Farmers Pride of Battle Creek, corn 439, soybeans 1207. At Osmond, corn is 434, soybeans 1210. Wisner Farmers Elevator has corn at 441, October is 458. Farmers Cooperative, Pilger, Winside, and Wayne, corn at 435 and soybeans 1221. Cargill Corn Milling at Blair has corn at 470. October bid is 480. Cargill Soy Processing, Sioux City, soybeans at 1306. October is 1211. Cargill Ag Horizons at Albion, corn at 463 and soybeans 1211. Beamer Grain at Beamer, corn 439. Husker Ag Ethanol Plainview, corn at 445. October 464. Bungie Grain at Fremont, corn at 474. October is 464. Soybeans at 1277 and October 1192. Bungie at Council Bluffs has soybeans 1299, October 1211. At the Andersons Denison Ethanol, corn at 453, October 458. Heartland Cooperative, Mondamin corn at 451, soybeans 1231. Woodbine is corn at 450, soybeans 1231. At Mo Valley, corn is 453 and soybeans 1233. At Council Bluffs, corn is 465 and soybeans 1233. New Cooperative Inc., Onawa, Whiting, and Hornick, corn at 448, soybeans 1211. These prices are subject to change without notice. 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
12: Chad Moyer with you. It is time to catch up with the folks at Crary Industries. Once again, Kenton Johnson joins us for an update. Let's talk about that water management on the surface solution. Tell me about that.
17: Yeah, so we offer a large rotary ditcher, and so basically what that's designed to do is cut or clean surface channels in your field. So, you know, if you've got really flat fields, you can basically come in, clean out those ditches, get that water flowing, so that way you don't have that standing water, so you don't have that nutrient loss, you don't have that poor root development.
12: What about the below surface solution, the tiling solution? Tell me about that.
17: Yeah, so, you know, our tile plow allows you to, you know, really bring your field to the next level by installing or enhancing drainage in the field. So basically by lowering that water table, putting the tile in, you're going to get better root development, you know, a lot better drainage in your field. So just a lot better field activities and higher yields mostly year to year.
12: Yeah, how do you decide when it's an above ground solution or a below ground solution? How do you decide when to ditch and when to tile?
17: Yeah, so I mean, I would say it's kind of an ROI thing. You know, looking at if farmers are looking at, you know, cost, production, field by field, they might be looking at their worst fields and then seeing what those fields are struggling with. If you have, you know, huge areas of loss due to drown out, you know, that would be for sure something that you'd want to take a look at. Maybe that could be addressed with, you know, improved drainage or, you know, better drainage. From the surface side of things, if you're seeing a lot of yield loss from, say, side hill seeps, maybe it was too wet at a certain time in the springtime, early summer, and then it got hot and dry later on, you know, that might have led to poor root development, and that might be better addressed with, you know, enhanced subsurface drainage. You know, for those types of things.
12: Good to have you on the air again. Thank you so much. Again, that's Kenton Johnson. He is with Crary Industries. Again, water management solutions, harvest aid solutions as well. Here as we get into the fall, 2026.
18: I'm Liz Klayman, and this is the Fox Business Report.
19: Stocks ending at session lows as bond yields spiked and oil gushed to a four-week high, driving inflation concerns. Bond yields climbed, erasing some of the relief created yesterday after the U.S. Treasury Department moved to ease pressure from the bond market and stepped in to increase buybacks of long-term treasuries. In the meantime, oil prices rose with West Texas Intermediate crude trading over $86 a barrel. Shares of Dow member Walmart tumbled 9%. The country's biggest retailer delivering an earnings and revenue beat for its recent quarter. However, Walmart reported its smallest sales gain in more than 6 years. The Dow winners, Travelers, McDonald's, and Salesforce. The Dow decliners, Goldman Sachs, Caterpillar, and Walmart. The Dow down 704 points. The Nasdaq lower by 264. S&P 500 down 67. That's your Fox Business Report. I'm Hillary Barsky, invested in you.
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0: Williams Jr., a little family tradition on Classic Country KTIC. That song released back in 1979 and actually became Hank Williams Jr.'s first ever top 10 hit when he recorded that. And again, a little family tradition from Hank Williams Jr. On the way in just a little bit, sounds like some rain could be in store for tomorrow. We're going to kind of keep our eyes on that and keep you in touch. But right now, let's get to your latest local and regional news here at KTIC.
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2: I'm Connie Green in the KTIC News Center, which is sponsored by TNT Coins in Fremont, providing honest appraisals for coins, jewelry, and silverware. A former Howells Dodge student could face jail time after conviction yesterday in Colfax County District Court. Hunter Luther was found guilty of a felony. This after school personnel called the Cumming County Sheriff's Office regarding a cell phone found in the women's locker room last year at the Howells Dodge High School. The investigation determined that the phone belonged to Luther and had been used to record female students who were undressed and showering. That investigation found that none of the girls had consented to being recorded. Hunter Luther pled no contest to a charge of unlawful intrusion. A charge of attempted generation of child sexual abuse material was dismissed in a plea deal, according to the Norfolk Daily News. Luther could face up to 2 years in prison. A sentencing hearing will be held at a later date. A new economic development director has been hired by the city of Norfolk. The city's website says Melissa Garcia brings more than 15 years of experience and has served as the president of the Custer Economic Development Corporation and as senior community affairs manager for Black Hills Energy. Garcia starts her new duties with the city of Norfolk this coming Monday, August 24th. Another change in area municipal management starts next week as well. Blair City Administrator Phil Green has accepted a position as the Fremont City Administrator. His final day with Blair is Wednesday, August 26th. Someone is calling customers of the Cumming County Public Power District purporting to be from the utility, saying that the intended victim owes money and their electric will be disconnected immediately if payment is not made. And the scammers demand payment with gift cards, PayPal, or Venmo. Cumming County Public Power says the organization does not accept those methods of payment. If you receive such a contact, hang up if it's a phone call, delete it if it's an electronic request. And if you do have questions about your account, you should call the Cumming County Public Power District directly at 402-372-2463. That's 372-2463. Officers Jacob Buescher and Joshua Peterson graduated from the 223rd Basic Training Class at the Nebraska Law Enforcement Training Center after 16 weeks training. They are now the newest members of the Norfolk Police Division. Those are the latest stories from the KTIC News Center.
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0: It's a real nice afternoon across the KTIC listening area today. We'll climb for a high of 80. Winds will be pretty calm throughout much of the afternoon. Tonight, slight chance for showers and thunderstorms. We'll see a low run around 63. Tomorrow, 20% chance of showers late tomorrow afternoon with a high of 82. Tomorrow night, though, better chance for showers and thunderstorms rolling in. We will see a low run around 61 with a 50% chance of those showers and thunderstorms. Saturday, though, beautiful day, sunshine with a high of 78. Saturday night, we'll see a low of 58. Sunday, slight chance for a shower. Sunshine with a high of 74. Sunday night, chance for showers and thunderstorms after midnight and a low of 60. And on Monday, chance for showers and thunderstorms with a high of 78. That's your forecast. More weather information is available at KTICradio.com.
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0: It's KTIC 840 and also at 98.3 in the West Point area, 98.7 in the Norfolk area. Before the hour is up, Fox Sports on the way. Also, music-wise, we'll try to squeeze a little music from T.G. Shepherd. Stay tuned for that here in just a little bit. But we're made it to that part of the afternoon, of course, where we get to check in with our Nebraska Extension Ag Almanac update, as late summer and fall calving can offer advantages for some cattle producers. But it also comes with its own set of challenges. We'll talk more about that in our Nebraska Extension Ag Almanac update just about 1 minute away here on KTIC.
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15: Extension Almanac.
16: While summer fall calving might be less labor intensive than winter spring calving, there are some significant challenges when it comes to raising calves in the heat. Extension specialist Carla Wilkie talks about some of those concerns on today's Almanac.
17: A lot of times people think, well, if we move to summer, fall, then we get out of calving in snowstorms and, you know, chilled baby calves and that kind of thing. And that's true, we do. But every season and every facet of agriculture comes with its own issues. And so this baby calf that may be born in a pretty warm summertime months, it can also be at risk for dehydration. The baby calf's body is about 75% water, just like a human baby. And so, you know, dehydration can happen extremely quickly for that baby. And it may not be so much the newborn as in a spring herd. You know, you walk up there, the cow's calving, and the calf gets chilled because he doesn't get dried off quickly. But this summer-born calf, it may be the day-old, two-day-old calf that starts to struggle because of maybe a 100-degree ambient temperature day. If that baby can't reach the water tank, and we don't think about them, you know, getting water because at that point they're pretty much just nursing, but because of that elevated ambient temperature, they may need additional fluids. And if they don't know to go to the tank, or they don't go to the tank, or they can't reach it or whatever, it may be on us to provide them a bottle of electrolytes in addition to them nursing the cow, simply because, again, with that body weight being 75% water, that's going to go fast when they get overheated. I think another compounding issue with that can be that heat stresses that baby. And then we all know that in that spring herd, you know, when they get cold and stressed, then the immune system's challenged a little bit, and the bacteria in the gut can multiply and get out of hand. Well, same thing can happen with a fall-born baby that's hot. They get stressed, then those bacteria begin to multiply, they get ill, now they have a fever, now it's a hot day, and they have a fever, and this is a baby that probably better get some electrolytes in it pretty quick. If there's a way to develop kind of a shady area that is only accessible to the calves, because if we have a nice shady area, there's probably going to be a bunch of mama cows standing in it, and that's not always the cleanest and best environment for the baby to be there if they're standing there stomping flies. But if we have an area where, you know, we can get those babies some shade away from the mamas and stuff, and they need some airflow with that too. Sometimes what we think is, well, it's, you know, a little shady there. They may not pick that out because it doesn't seem much cooler to them, but it probably really is because it's out of the direct sun. But I've noticed with fall born herds, sometimes manually I've had to move those calves to a cooler area. They just don't even, I guess they just get really hot, and then they just try to not move around much, and then they just sit there and continue to dehydrate. So fluids for that calf, shade for that calf, maybe a cool towel to wipe them down. You know, we think about having a warm towel right out of the dryer that we might rub down a cold stressed calf. Well, you know, same thing with that calf, trying to take a cool rag or something and kind of wiping him down and helping him reduce that elevated body temperature some. He could benefit from that too.
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19: The NFL today fined the Cowboys and Saints $500,000 each for the fights that broke out during their joint practice earlier this week. Tonight, the Raiders and Texans will play in Houston, and first overall pick quarterback Fernando Mendoza is expected to play the first half for Las Vegas. 49ers and Chargers will play the other preseason game scheduled for tonight. Mentioned the Saints earlier. In week one, they faced the Lions, and Lions head coach Dan Campbell said they're going to hold out tight end Sam Laporta from practice after suffering a recent hip injury, and they're not sure if Laporta will be ready for week one. SNY says Geno Smith will start at quarterback for the Jets tomorrow against the Steelers. Oklahoma and head football coach Brent Venables agreed to a six-year contract extension worth $63 million. It's a new deal for Venables, who now is under contract through 2031. James Harden's back with the Cavaliers on a new three-year deal worth $97 million, according to ESPN. Cards beat the Reds today 10-9. Jays over the Rays 5-1.
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sister station, 107.9 The Bull, as we have Guardian Angel Central Catholic taking on Blue River. We'll have that game for you at about 4:30 this afternoon. And then coming up later on, we'll have Guardian Angel Central Catholic taking on Twin River, as it's the Guardian Angel Central Catholic Triangular. And again, we'll have that for you on our sister station, 107.9 The Bull, starting at 4:30 this afternoon. 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
1: Foiling a terror plot in New York. I'm Carmen Roberts, Fox News. The FBI arrests a New York woman on charges of planning to bomb the state capitol in Albany in an ISIS-inspired attack.
2: U.S. Attorney John Sarcone said Bowie is charged with providing material support to ISIS.
3: This defendant was radicalized online and spread messages of hate and violence.
2: FBI special agent in charge in Albany, Craig Tremoroli, quoted Bowie's intent to take down the building
4: and kill the senators while they are meeting.
2: New York Governor Kathy Hochul posted her gratitude on X for the arrest and said at this time there is no other immediate threat in Albany. Gernal Scott, Fox News.
1: Fox News has learned that federal agents seized electronic devices from former California Congressman Eric Swalwell at a San Francisco airport and searched his Washington, D.C. home.
5: Sources tell Fox this is part of the ongoing federal probe, possibly in relation to sexual misconduct allegations. Swalwell was cooperative during the airport encounter on Saturday and was not detained or arrested. The FBI is not commenting on this matter. Swalwell faces multiple allegations of sexual assault from several women.
1: Fox's Matt Finn reporting Swalwell denies the allegations. Secretary of the Treasury Scott Bessent is trying to calm the public and the markets as the national debt hits a record $40 trillion.
6: We have to grow our way out of this.
1: And that tariff income will help.
6: With the Section 301 tariffs, I am confident that we will be back to the same level, if not higher, of tariff income for last year.
1: That didn't stop the sell-off on Wall Street, though. The Dow lost 704 points, or more than 1%. The Nasdaq slid 264 points. 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
0: 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Here's an update from the KTIC News Center.
10: I'm Connie Green in the KTIC News Center, which is sponsored by TNT Coins in Fremont. A former Howells Dodge student was convicted of unlawful intrusion yesterday in Cumming County District Court. Those charges for using a cell phone to record undressed women in a locker room at the school last year. A new economic development director has been hired by the city of Norfolk. The website for the city says that Melissa Garcia starts her new duties with the city this coming Monday, August 24th. Cumming County Public Power District says scammers purporting to be from the utility are threatening customers with disconnection if they do not pay a fake overdue bill with gift cards or Venmo. The utility says to hang up and contact them directly if you have questions about your account. Those are the latest stories from the KTIC News Center.
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16: It's a real nice afternoon across the KTIC listening area today. We'll climb for a high of 80. Winds will be pretty calm throughout much of the afternoon. Tonight, slight chance for showers and thunderstorms. We'll see a low right around 63. Tomorrow, 20% chance of showers late tomorrow afternoon with a high of 82. Tomorrow night, though, better chance for showers and thunderstorms rolling in. We will see a low right around 61 with a 50% chance of those showers and thunderstorms. Saturday, though, beautiful day, sunshine with a high of 78. Saturday night, we'll see a low of 58. Sunday, slight chance for a shower, sunshine with a high of 74. Sunday night, chance for showers and thunderstorms after midnight and a low of 60. And on Monday, chance for showers and thunderstorms with a high of 78. That's your forecast. More weather information is available at KTICradio.com.
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0: The legendary John Anderson and doing some swinging on 840 Country KTIC. 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
2: 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I'm Chad Moyer. 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Cash cattle country, there are some more bids that were thrown out today after the Fed cash cattle trade at least made some moderate sales yesterday. Today, there were bids in Nebraska at 355 to 356 dressed and live bids at 225. Kansas saw some bids at 225 on a live basis as well. There was no trade to report in Kansas yet. No trade at all here so far this week. There has been some additional sales in Nebraska reported, just under 1,900 head traded hands today. Additional sales 225 to 227 live, 355 to 356 on a dressed basis. Most of the sales have been in that 355, 356 money, a few as high as 360. Total so far this week in Nebraska, 17,200. Iowa saw a few sales as well, 2,700 today, 20,800 for the week so far. Box beef cutouts today, choice 506 lower, 389.93. 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Total load count today, 110. Hog trade, Iowa, Minnesota, the average 90.92, down 120 on the day. Western Corn Belt, 90.92, down 118. The national number was up 24 cents. Pork cutouts, loins up 93, bellies down 427, hams down 81, ribs down 196. Overall carcass value, 109 lower, 96.49. Total load count today, 256. At the terminals, barrels and gilt 66, sows 52 to 58. Chad Moyer reporting.
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7: 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Hey, this is Steve White. 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
8: We're a mile north of Beamer here, and looks like we got about 90 hundreds. The left lane going south on Highway 9 out of Pender is blocked.
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0: 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That'll be at 10 a.m. You'll have an opportunity to learn about some fun, exciting things at the West Point Lions Club have coming up down to the road. 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

0: 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They're getting ready for tryouts next Monday, Tuesday, and Thursday. And again, it's going to be a bad year for tomatoes. And that'll be tryouts from 7 to 9 p.m. That's next Monday and Tuesday, and then next Thursday as well. That'll all take place at the West Point Community Theater. 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
2: I'm Joel Janicek. Our coverage of the 2026 fall sports season on 107.9 The Bull begins today with high school softball. Garnito Central Catholic is hosting a triangular with Blue River and Twin River starting at 4:30. Both GACC games will be broadcast on The Bull. Also today in high school softball, North Bend Central is hosting Loganview Scribner-Snyder. NEN travels to Bishop Newman, and Highway 91 is hosting Polk County Aquinas. The Howells Dodge volleyball team looks for big things this year with the return of nearly everyone from a season ago. Fourth-year head coach Sarah Franzlober says the team had a really good offseason.
3: You know, with 23 girls on the team, that's the most we've had since I've been at Howells Dodge, which is about 7 years or so. And we had a good summer. We started with the JV camp, and they did really well. And then we went to a C-team camp, and they did really well. And so then I'm calling my assistant Kelsey Franzewers, and I said, I think this is going to be a little different year for us than it has been. So that was really exciting. And then varsity went a couple of different places, and they did a nice job too with competition that we're going to see.
2: Owls Dodge opens up the season at Oakland Craig next Thursday, August 27th. The Nebraska School Activities Association Board of Directors approved numerous co-ops for sports and activities for the 2026-27 and 2027-28 school years throughout the state at a meeting yesterday morning. Among the co-ops are Pender and Bancroft Rosalie for girls golf, Pender and Whistler Pilger for softball, and Lee, Humphrey, and Lindsay Academy for girls wrestling. Nebraska softball's Lori Sipple and Diane Miller were named top 25 finalists for the D1 Softball 2026 Assistant Coach of the Year. Sipple retired this offseason after leading Jordy Fromm and Alexis Jensen to a pair of All-America honors. Miller was promoted to Associate Head Coach as their offense finished this past season ranked in the top 25 in 7 different stat categories. The Clarkson volleyball team looks to continue their winning ways on their own following the separation of the co-op with Lee. Head coach Becky Schneider says the team boasts a host of returners with lots of varsity playing experience.
4: So we bring back a core of our offense. Obviously, we have Maisie Stuckelsa in the middle who's done a phenomenal job. She's made some huge gains this summer, and I think she's elevating even more. So we look for her as obviously one of our go-tos. We also bring back Gracie Sortino, who played middle, but we're looking at maybe transitioning her to the opposite pin, which we would fill in with a newcomer. Josie Brabitz, as a junior, she's done some remarkable things for us. But, you know, the more versatile they are, the better they are for us. So we'll look to maybe interchange a couple of them.
2: The Coyotes open up the season on Saturday, August 29th at the Centennial Tournament in Utica. I'm Joel Janicek. 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
5: Good day, everyone. This is Bartley Brogan with the USDA Market News Service with your closing livestock market report for today, Thursday, August 20th. Only negotiated cash trade today in Nebraska. Cash headcount for today so far, 1,849 head. Week-to-date total in Nebraska trade, 17,208 head. Negotiated grid headcount for today, 1,680 head. Week-to-date total, 5,348 head. For the day, trade few in Nebraska live at 226 and a few dressed from 355 to 356. Heading over now, take a look at the box beef cutout closings. Choice cutout today, $389.93. This is down $5.06 for the day. Select cutout, $363.74. This is 43 cents lower for the day, putting the choice select spread at $26.19. There have been 110 lows traded for the day so far, 89 choice, 14 select, 7 trimmings and grindings. Looking at the cutter cow cutout, current value, $350.33, is down 26 cents from yesterday's close. With boneless processing beef, there have been 12 loads traded nationally for the day. Hide and offal value from a typical slaughter steer for the day was estimated at $14.40 per hundred weight live, up 8 cents when compared to last. A livestock slaughter under federal inspection cattle slaughtered today, 103,000. Last week, 106,000. Year ago, day on steers and heifers, 86,000. Cows and bulls, 20,000. Hogs today, 451,000. Last week, 474,000. Year ago, 471,000. Week to date, total, 1,882,000. On the National Daily Pork Report, there have been 256 loads traded. Carcass is valued at $96.49, down $1.09 from yesterday's close. With the National Daily Direct Hog Report, there are 1,306 negotiated sales. Compared to yesterday, negotiated sales of barrels and gilts closed 24 cents higher. Base price ranged from 90 to 96.5, with the weighted average hog carcass at $92.34, 5-day rolling average dress price at $93.53. This has been the USDA Market News Service. Have a nice rest of your day.
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6: I'm Connie Green in the KTIC News Center, which is sponsored by TNT Coins in Fremont. Trusted experts buying coins, silver, jewelry, and collectibles. 911 Land Service in Norfolk was disrupted yesterday afternoon, though cell phone use of 911 was in operation. The city says the 911 landline service has now been restored and is working as before. An update on the proposed Union Pacific Norfolk Southern merger. The Surface Transportation Board earlier this week lifted their hold on the matter. Competing railways asked the board to allow more time to research and obtain public comment. That merger had already been approved by both companies' shareholders, but letters from elected officials, coupled with concerns shared by CSX, BNSF, Reading Blue Mountain, and Northern Railroad companies about that formation of a transcontinental railroad, pushed the timeline for such a merger to May of 2027. The original application for that merger had been filed in July of last year. Winnebago police are asking the public's help in locating 18-year-old Kieran Carnes, who has not been seen for 2 days. He is native, with brown eyes and dark hair, 5'10", 210 pounds. If you have seen Kieran or have any information regarding his whereabouts, you're asked to contact the Winnebago Police Department at 402-878-2245. That's 878-2245. A Northwest Iowa man faces terrorism charges after he allegedly threatened to bomb the local police department and threatened the life of a county official. 28-year-old Christian Burford of Sioux City was taken into custody Tuesday and charged with 2 counts of terrorism. Monday, just before 7:30 in the morning, Sioux City police officers were alerted to the 300 block of Court Street. They were called to the area for papers that were left there that appeared threatening in nature. On one of the papers was a photo of Woodbury County Attorney James Loomis with a handwritten note claiming there would be a bomb under his vehicle. Sioux City officers were also contacted by the Fort Bend Justice Center in Richmond, Texas, saying that there was an email Sunday about 11 o'clock with threats made to bomb the Sioux City Police Department. Officers then conducted an investigation into those threats and were able to gather information from a social media account. That investigation continues. U.S. Senator Deb Fischer, along with U.S. Secretary of Veterans Affairs Doug Collins and Representative Don Bacon yesterday, toured the Omaha VA Medical Center and the Sarpy County VA Clinic. Fischer says the secretary saw firsthand the hard work being done by local VA providers. He offered his appreciation to both staff and veterans that he met. West Point Beamer's College and Military Fair is coming up next week. West Point Beamer school official Nikki Plemons shares the details.
7: Yes, our College and Military Fair will be August 26th at the Nielsen Center, and that's going to go from 6 to 8 p.m. There's over 30 representatives there to help talk to students about their different options with college or military. And then also, Education Quest will be there to hold a financial aid breakout at 6:30.
6: The College and Military Fair is for high school students. The Village of Pender Street Department is closing an intersection today for 2 weeks, that 5th and Whitney Street. The north side of Whitney will remain passable. 5th Street, however, will not be. You're advised to find a different route if you usually use the 5th and Whitney intersection in Pender. Those are the latest stories from the KTIC News Center.
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0: It's a real nice afternoon across the KTIC listening area today. We'll climb for a high of 80. Winds will be pretty calm throughout much of the afternoon. Tonight, slight chance for showers and thunderstorms. We'll see a low run around 63. Tomorrow, 20% chance of showers late tomorrow afternoon with a high of 82. Tomorrow night, though, better chance for showers and thunderstorms rolling in. We will see a low run around 61 with a 50% chance of those showers and thunderstorms. Saturday, though, beautiful day, sunshine with a high of 78. Saturday night, we'll see a low of 58. Sunday, slight chance for a shower, sunshine with a high of 74. Sunday night, chance for showers and thunderstorms after midnight and a low of 60. And on Monday, chance for showers and thunderstorms with a high of 78. That's your forecast. More weather information is available at KTICradio.com.
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0: It's 840 Country, KTIC. As again, a couple of different fun holidays getting celebrated today. Of course, we're celebrating it here at KTIC, as today we celebrate, yes, National Radio Day. Yes, today we get to celebrate a National Radio Day, and we thank you for listening in each day. Also, a couple of other few's that get to celebrate today: National Chocolate Pecan Pie Day. And then this was the one that I would have for breakfast, lunch, supper, snack, and even dessert. Today is National Bacon Lovers Day. Again, today celebrating National Bacon Lovers Day. Everything tastes a little bit better with bacon. And again, we encourage you to enjoy some bacon for supper tonight, bacon for on top of ice cream this evening, and celebrate it into tomorrow as well if you like, because everything tastes better with a little bit of bacon. On the way in a bit, Brooks and Dunn, not too far away. Also, later on this hour, we'll check in with your Ag PhD update. But right now, let's put a wrap to those cash grain bids here on KTIC.
12: Here is a check on Thursday's cash grain bids. I'm Chad Moyer. Central Valley Ag 8120 at Randolph has corn at 436 and soybeans 1197. The Oakland East Hub has corn at 444, soybeans 1199. Elgin has corn at 440 and soybeans 1184. At Humphrey, corn is 445, soybeans 1194. Laurel has corn at 436, soybeans 1197. At Monroe, corn is 452, soybeans 1199. Royal has corn at 435, soybeans 1189. Wakefield is corn at 431, soybeans 1192, and at Hinton, Iowa, corn 459, soybeans 1199. Cooperative Supply, Dodge, Howells, Lee, and Richland, corn at 440, soybeans 1224. Frontier Cooperative, Brainerd corn at 447, soybeans 1197. Columbus has corn at 456, soybeans 1196. David City soybeans 1198. At Mead, corn is 452, soybeans 1199. Schuyler has corn at 450, soybeans $12, wheat at 704. At Weston, corn is 442, soybeans 1192, Yanka has corn at 448. Central Plains Milling at Howells has corn at 445, October is 455. Norfolk Crush has soybeans at 1296, October bid 1211. North Bend Grain, corn at 450, soybeans 1247. Schuyler Grain at Fremont, corn at 449, wheat at 772, no bid on soybeans currently. ADM Lincoln Soybeans, 1257, October bid 1222. ADM Columbus Corn at 474, October is 489. ADM Fremont Soybeans, 1287, and October 1222. ADM Fremont Elevator, corn at 449, soybeans 1272. ADM Wisner, corn at 444, soybeans 1207. ADM Newman Grove has corn at 444, soybeans 1207. And ADM at Enola has corn at 433 and soybeans 1216. Lincoln Premium Poultry at the mill at Fremont, corn at 469, October 479. Michael Foods, Wakefield corn, 434, Bloomfield at 437. Farmers Pride of Battle Creek, corn 439, soybeans 1207. At Osmond, corn is 434, soybeans 1210. Wisner Farmers Elevator has corn at 441, October is 458. Farmers Cooperative, Pilger, Winside, and Wayne, corn at 435, and soybeans 1221. Cargill Corn Milling at Blair has corn at 470, October bid is 480. Cargill Soy Processing, Sioux City, soybeans at 1306, October is 1211. Cargill Ag Horizons at Albion, corn at 463 and soybeans 1211. Beamer Grain at Beamer, corn 439. Husker Ag Ethanol Plainview, corn at 445, October 464. Bungie Grain at Fremont, corn at 474, October is 464. Soybeans at 1277 and October 1192. Bungie at Council Bluffs has soybeans 1299, October 1211. At the Andersons Denison Ethanol, corn at 453, October 458. Heartland Cooperative, Mondamin corn at 451, soybeans 1231. Woodbine is corn at 450, soybeans 1231. At Mo Valley, corn is 453 and soybeans 1233. At Council Bluffs, corn is 465 and soybeans 1233. New Cooperative Inc., Onawa, Whiting, and Hornick, corn at 448, soybeans 1211. 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
0: 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Ag PhD update on the way with Darren Hefty here on your Thursday afternoon. As thanks again to our friends down in Saunders County, along with our friends over in Washington County and across the river in Monona. We're glad to have you hanging out with us here on a beautiful afternoon across the KTIC listening area.
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16: 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We ran an 11-year large-acre study ourselves to prove this was true. Granted, broadcasting's a great long-term strategy, but if you need to cut your fertilizer expense this fall or next spring, I would strongly encourage you to at least consider banding. The only concern we have with banding is running a high concentration near the seed. For example, if you want to put your fertilizer in furrow, you can't use much at all. In a 2x2, you can use a little more. 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Same thing if you deep band like we do with our strip-till machine. By banding, you give plants a better chance to find the fertilizer and you reduce potential tie-up, so it's a nice option. I'm Darren Hefty.
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0: Brooks and Dunn, and I'm a brand new man on Classy Country KTIC. Don't forget tonight's night to get your kids and grandkids signed up to be part of Cub Scouts. Boys and girls in kindergarten through fifth grade can get signed up to be part of the fun. 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That's Friday, August 28th. 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
2: 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Stories that speak to you.
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4: The Dallas Cowboys and New Orleans Saints were fined $500,000 each by the NFL today for the fights that broke out during their joint practice earlier this week. Saints are currently practicing with the Rams, who they'll play this weekend. No Puka Nacua for L.A. No Sam Laporta for the Lions. The tight end is out with a hip injury, and head coach Dan Campbell told reporters he wasn't sure if Laporta will be ready for week one when they open the season against New Orleans. Tonight, it's the Raiders and Texans. First overall pick, quarterback Fernando Mendoza, expected to play the first half for Las Vegas. SNY says Geno Smith will start at quarterback for the Jets tomorrow against the Steelers. And Eagles' first-round pick, wide receiver Mekhi Lemon, returned to practice. He'd been dealing with a hamstring injury. Brent Venables got a new six-year contract as the head football coach at Oklahoma. It's worth $63 million. James Harden back with the Cavs on a three-year, $97 million deal. Cardinals beat the Reds today, 10-9. Braves over the White Sox, 2-0.
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a check of your latest local and regional news as well. Gordon Deal will join you tomorrow morning from 5 to 7. Connie Green back in the hot seat with you at 7. And, of course, Juliana Check takes over at 9. J.D. Gibbs with Midday in Mid-America. And I'll be back with you tomorrow at 2. I'll leave you with some Dolly Parton because I'll always love you.

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1: She planned to bomb the New York State Capitol. I'm Lisa Lacera, Fox News. An Albany woman under arrest in what authorities say was a plot to kill state lawmakers. 35-year-old Jessica Bowie had been under surveillance for more than a month as she communicated with a confidential informant posing as an ISIS facilitator.
2: As alleged, this defendant was radicalized online and spread messages of hate and violence against the American people.
1: Assistant U.S. Attorney John Sarcone. Authorities say Bowie planned to flee the country after the attack, but said she would be willing to return to launch more attacks on the White House or in Times Square on New Year's Eve. Philadelphia police say they've identified the man they say has been terrorizing people on the street in Center City while wearing a Chucky Halloween mask. D.A. Larry Krasner says they believe the man may have left the area.
3: We have reason to know that Zymir Hughes is trying to avoid a warrant for his arrest on misdemeanor and felony charges.
1: Krasner says Hughes has ties to California and Nevada. Police asking any victims to come forward. The aircraft carrier USS Abraham Lincoln, which has been deployed for 270 days in the Middle East, finally heading back to its home port of San Diego.
4: The USS George Washington arrived in the Middle East yesterday to replace the Lincoln. The switch comes as concerns about the Lincoln have been growing, with reports of a stressed-out crew, bad plumbing, and supply shortages.
1: Fox's Jill Nadeau. The Army's top general has directed a Europe-based unit specializing in drone warfare to shut down and revert to traditional infantry roles. The 173rd Airborne Brigade has spent over a year experimenting with drones. Wall Street stocks had their worst loss in 3 weeks. The Dow lost 703. The Nasdaq minus 263. The S&P off 66. The price of Brent crude rose 2.4%. 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
9: I'm Connie Green in the KTIC News Center, which is sponsored by TNT Coins in Fremont. Find out what your coins, silver, and jewelry are really worth at TNT Coins. 911 landline service in Norfolk was disrupted yesterday afternoon, though cell phone use of 911 was in operation. The city says the 911 landline service has been restored and it is working as before. Winnebago police are asking the public's help in locating 18-year-old Kieran Carnes, who has not been seen for 2 days. He is native with brown eyes and dark hair, 5'10", 210 pounds. If you have seen Kieran or have any information regarding his whereabouts, you are asked to contact the Winnebago Police Department at 402-878-2245. That's 878-2245. An update on the proposed Union Pacific Norfolk Southern merger. The Surface Transportation Board earlier this week lifted their hold on the matter. Competing railways asked that the board allow more time to research and obtain public comment. That merger had already been approved by both companies' shareholders, but letters from elected officials coupled with concerns shared by CSX, BNSF, Reading, Blue Mountain, and Northern Railroad companies about the formation of a transcontinental railroad push that timeline for such a merger to May of 2027. The original application for the merger had been filed in July of last year. One of Classic Country KTIC's and 107.9 The Bull advertisers, Creative Expressions in West Point, says a scammer is posing as their company and the affiliated Heartland Thread Company. If you receive a message requesting payment from Heartland Thread, do not respond as they are not from the company. You should contact the company directly if you have questions about invoices or payment requests, according to Creative Expressions West Point social media. Over 40,000 bottles of Clear Eyes brand eye drops are being recalled by the Food and Drug Administration due to possible contamination. That voluntary recall by the distributor Prestige Brands for Clear Eyes eye drops with the expiration date of September 2027. More details on that recall are available at FDA.gov. That's FDA.gov. For the third straight month in a row, the unemployment rate for the state of Iowa is 3.2%. That figure is down from 3.5% reported a year ago. The total number of Iowans working this month is lower, according to Iowa Workforce Development, due to retirements. A free tire disposal, originally slated for earlier this month, has been moved to next Thursday, August 27th, from 8 until noon at the Cumming County Fairgrounds. That tire disposal event is sponsored by Cumming County, the City of West Point, and the Cumming County Fair Board, along with a grant from the Nebraska Department of Water, Energy, and Environment. That event is limited to Cumming County residents. And finally, a traffic note. Starting tomorrow, flaggers will be used on Highway 30 between the roundabout and County Road 26 in Washington County as the work continues on the Honey Bee Lane. Drivers should allow extra time, slow down, and follow the direction of flaggers. Those are the latest stories from the KTIC News Center.
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12: Isolated showers and storms expected for this evening. Could see a few strong to severe storms, too. Otherwise, mostly clear with a low around 63. Isolated showers and storms in the forecast Friday. We'll have to watch for some strong to severe storms again. Mostly sunny with a high around 81. We'll see areas of showers and storms Friday night, partly cloudy and a low of 61. Areas of showers and storms stick around Saturday morning, dry after that with mostly sunny skies and a little bit cooler, highs in the upper 70s. Passing clouds will come in for Saturday night, a low in the upper 50s. Isolated showers and storms are back Sunday, partly sunny with a high around 73. We'll see a chance of showers and storms still Sunday night with increasing clouds and a low around 60. We'll stick with a chance of showers and storms Monday too, highs in the upper 70s, partly sunny and winds will pick up. Isolated activity continues Monday night, partly cloudy and a low of 62. We hit a high around 80 for Tuesday, mostly sunny, with a chance of showers and storms throughout the day. I'm weatherology meteorologist Regina Kroll, and that's KTIC weather on Classic Country KTIC.
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0: 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The American Soybean Association is hosting the 2026 Farmer Forum Monday, August 31st at the FFA Enrichment Center in Ankeny, Iowa. It's a free event bringing together soybean farmers, industry leaders, conservation partners. Some of the things they'll be talking about: conservation, sustainability, market opportunities, programs that can help strengthen your farm profitability. A nice lead up to the Farm Progress Show that happens right after that. And as a matter of fact, if you get signed up for this, you get complimentary platinum access to the Farm Progress Show. Of course, Farm Progress Show is September 1st, 2nd, and 3rd there at Boone, Iowa. But if you want to get more information on this ASA Farmer Forum, check out their website. The link is up on the farm calendar. And of course, Farm Progress itself, September 1st, 2nd, and 3rd, 8 to 4, all three of those days. And the website for more information on the show is farmprogressshow.com. 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This is your opportunity to sit down with an ag law attorney or an ag financial counselor. And to reserve a time spot to do that, call the Nebraska Farm Hotline, 800-464-0258, 800-464-0258. Again, that's August 25th in Norfolk. Hefty Seed Company West Point is hosting its 2027 preview meeting. It's at the Nielsen Center in West Point, August 25th, 12:30 p.m. They'll talk weed control, seed traits, fertility, input costs for next year, and industry news in general. Darren Hefty, Matt Thompson, Glenn Herz will be the featured presenters. Reserve a spot. 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Nebraska Extension and the Center for Ag Profitability continuing with its landlord-tenant cash rent workshops. The next one is coming up August 26th, 1 p.m. at the Extension office in Platte County. 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Call 402-563-4901. There's also one coming up in Omaha, September 1st, 1 p.m. at the Douglas Sarpy Extension office. And you can register by August 31st there, 402-444-7804. I-29 Moo University Beef on Dairy Dialogue webinar series continues. The next one is August 26th, 12 noon. Dr. Dathan Schmercheck from Iowa State University will talk a little bit about the effect of growth-enhancing technology on one's mineral program and mineral requirements in beef cattle. Free to sit in on this, just register ahead of time online. The link is up on the farm calendar. Again, that one is August 26th, 12 noon. Paul Marish is hosting an NC Plus Hybrids Field Day. It's Friday, August 28th, 6 p.m. The latest in Enlist, Dicamba, Flex Beans, VT Double Pro, VT 4 Pro, Enlist Tricepta, SmartStax Pro. The field location is on the Dodge Blacktop, either 4 miles north of Dodge or 4 miles south of Highway 32. They'll have a meal and refreshments. Don't have to RSVP. If you'd like to get more information, call Paul, 402-380-4396. And don't forget, the Nebraska Beef Council has their Beef Passport program. It continues through the end of September. And again, they've got the passport either digitally through the app, or you can print one off. But if you accumulate enough of those stops here, you'd be eligible for some prizes at the end of the season. All the details, goodlifegreatstakes.org. For more information on these and other items, check the website, go online to kticradio.com, click on events, and then click on the farm calendar. I'm Chad Moyer, reporting on KTIC.
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4: The NFL has fined the Dallas Cowboys and the New Orleans Saints $500,000 each for unsportsmanlike conduct following multiple fights during their joint practice on Tuesday. Week 2 of the NFL's preseason starts tonight. First at 8 Eastern, it's the Raiders and the Texans. And Raiders rookie quarterback and first overall pick Fernando Mendoza is expected to play the first half of tonight's game. Then

0: Then it's the 49ers and the Chargers. That kicks off at 10 Eastern. Lions tight end Sam Laporta can miss the start of the regular season with a hip injury that will keep him out of practice for the near future. This is according to head coach Dan Campbell. In the NBA, ESPN reports that James Harden has agreed to a three-year deal worth $97 million to return to the Cleveland Cavaliers. And in Major League Baseball, the Cardinals defeated the Reds 10-9. The Blue Jays took down the Rays 5-1. Brewers over the Mariners 7-4. And the Guardians took down the Giants 5-2.
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2: Fox News, I'm Kevin Uretsky. The FBI says it stopped an ISIS-inspired plot to attack the New York State Capitol in Albany. Federal authorities arrested Jessica Bowie. She's accused of pledging allegiance to ISIS and planning the attack for weeks.
3: This shows you the dangers of terrorism. We must always be vigilant.
2: Senate Minority Leader Chuck Schumer, she was arrested after meeting with FBI informants who provided her fake explosives. The FBI has also seized former Congressman Eric Swalwell's electronics from his Washington, D.C. home following sexual misconduct allegations.
4: Swalwell resigned from Congress and dropped out of the race for California governor in April after several women accused him of misconduct ranging from sexual assault to sending unsolicited, explicit images. The former lawmaker apologized for mistakes in judgment, but has called assault allegations false.
2: Fox's Kristen Goodwin. 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
5: Did you know that in the 1980s, bacon almost disappeared from American life? What? Bacon? Be gone? The diet craze told everybody that fat was the enemy, and bacon sales completely tanked. For nearly a decade, bacon was something your grandparents ate, not something cool or modern. Then in 1992, the fast food chain took a risk. Hardee's put bacon on a burger and called it the Frisco Burger. It became a massive hit. Within months, every other fast food chain in America scrambled to add bacon to their menus. Like McDonald's, Burger King, Wendy's, all of a sudden bacon wasn't just breakfast anymore, it was everywhere. It was bacon bliss across America. One menu decision changed an entire industry. See what a little risk with a little bacon on top did? Heck, I'm getting hungry just reading this. 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
9: Isolated showers and storms will be around for tonight. Could see a few strong to severe storms with mostly clear skies and a low of 63. Isolated showers and storms in the forecast Friday. We'll have to watch for some strong to severe storms again. Mostly sunny with a high around 81. We'll see areas of showers and storms Friday night, partly cloudy and a low of 61. Areas of showers and storms stick around Saturday morning, dry after that with mostly sunny skies and a little bit cooler, highs in the upper 70s. Passing clouds will come in for Saturday night, a low in the upper 50s. Isolated showers and storms are back Sunday, partly sunny with a high around 73. We'll see a chance of showers and storms still Sunday night, with increasing clouds and a low around 60. We'll stick with a chance of showers and storms Monday too, highs in the upper 70s, partly sunny and winds will pick up. Isolated activity continues Monday night, partly cloudy and a low of 62. We hit a high around 80 for Tuesday, mostly sunny, with a chance of showers and storms throughout the day. I'm weatherology meteorologist Regina Kroll, and that's KTIC weather on Classic Country KTIC.
10: I'm Taylor Riggs, and this is the Fox Business Report.
11: Stocks snapping a three-session losing streak as bond yields retreat after the U.S. government increased its buyback of long-term treasuries. Healthcare stocks advance with Moderna, the big winner on Wall Street, its stock surging 177%, and Merck stock rose over 12% following positive results from their customized melanoma vaccine. The minutes from the Fed's late July meeting were released and showed that participants supported keeping interest rates unchanged, but several favored an increase. Many officials say that higher interest rates would likely be necessary if inflation did not decline. And shares of Bitcoin-related companies rose on Wednesday as cryptocurrency industry leaders met with President Trump at the White House. The price of Bitcoin also rose. The Dow up 120 points, the Nasdaq higher by 41, S&P 500 up 16. That's your Fox Business Report. I'm Hillary Barsky, invested in you.
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2: Week two of the NFL's preseason starts tonight with two games. First, it's the Raiders and the Texans with kickoff at 8 Eastern. And Raiders rookie quarterback and first overall pick Fernando Mendoza is expected to play the first half of tonight's game. Then it's the 49ers and the Chargers with kickoff at 10 Eastern. The league did fine the Dallas Cowboys and the New Orleans Saints $500,000 each for unsportsmanlike conduct following multiple fights during their joint practice on Tuesday. Lions tight end Sam Laporta can miss the start of the regular season with a hip injury that will keep him out of practice for the near future, according to head coach Dan Campbell. Philadelphia Eagles first-round pick wide receiver Mekhi Lemon returned to practice today after missing time with a hamstring injury. In college football, Oklahoma head football coach Brent Venables got a new six-year deal from the school worth $63 million. He is now under contract through the 2031 season.
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0: Charlie Mamus, Moses. Sit down, Mamus. Make it count, son. About 45 minutes, on these to give it to
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1: Planned attack in New York stopped. I'm Lisa LaSera, Fox News. A woman caught in an FBI sting after she planned to set off explosives at New York's Capitol building. She's now facing federal terrorism charges.
2: Her name, Jessica Bowie, a 35-year-old Albany resident who converted to Islam 5 years ago, now charged with starting her plot last month. Authorities say she communicated with others on social media in both English and Arabic, and she celebrated the Al-Qaeda attacks of 9/11, saying, quote, "Praise be to Allah for September 11th, and I will poison the infidel."
1: Fox's Eric Shawn in New York. Pictures of Bowie conducting reconnaissance at the Capitol and buying a list of bomb-making ingredients at a hardware store, including long nails to be used as shrapnel, were included in the affidavit. Authorities say she also arranged to buy a gun and ammunition to use against police or security if needed. Philadelphia police have identified the suspect who has been terrorizing people in Center City while wearing a Chucky mask as 22-year-old Zymir Hughes. A warrant is out for his arrest. Another shortened day in court in the trial of Lindsay Clancy, the Massachusetts woman accused of killing her three young children in 2023. Her lawyers say she suffered from postpartum psychosis.
3: Hospital chaplain Sheila Cavanaugh recalls the first thing Lindsay Clancy said a week after she killed her three children.
4: She said to me as I held her hand to comfort her, "I am so glad my children are safe." I said, "Lindsay, your children are safe. They're safe in heaven with God."
3: Cavanaugh met with Lindsay some 200 times after the killings and says she spoke several times about a persistent male voice in her head.
1: Fox's Brian Yenis in Plymouth. Hundreds of women dressed in pink rallied outside the court in support of Clancy. 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
8: Isolated showers and storms will be around for tonight. Could see a few strong to severe storms with mostly clear skies and a low of 63. Isolated showers and storms in the forecast Friday. We'll have to watch for some strong to severe storms again. Mostly sunny with a high around 81. We'll see areas of showers and storms Friday night, partly cloudy and a low of 61. Areas of showers and storms stick around Saturday morning, dry after that with mostly sunny skies and a little bit cooler, highs in the upper 70s. Passing clouds will come in for Saturday night, a low in the upper 50s. Isolated showers and storms are back Sunday, partly sunny with a high around 73. We'll see a chance of showers and storms still Sunday night, with increasing clouds and a low around 60. We'll stick with a chance of showers and storms Monday too, highs in the upper 70s, partly sunny and winds will pick up. Isolated activity continues Monday night, partly cloudy and a low of 62. We hit a high around 80 for Tuesday, mostly sunny, with a chance of showers and storms throughout the day. I'm weatherology meteorologist Regina Kroll, and that's KTIC weather on Classic Country KTIC.
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2: The NFL has fined the Dallas Cowboys and the New Orleans Saints $500,000 each for unsportsmanlike conduct following multiple fights during their joint practice on Tuesday. Week two of the NFL's preseason starts tonight. First at 8 Eastern, it's the Raiders and the Texans. And Raiders rookie quarterback and first overall pick Fernando Mendoza is expected to play the first half of tonight's game. Then it's the 49ers and the Chargers. That kicks off at 10 Eastern. Lions tight end Sam Laporta can miss the start of the regular season with a hip injury that will keep him out of practice for the near future. This is according to head coach Dan Campbell. In the NBA, ESPN reports that James Harden has agreed to a three-year deal worth $97 million to return to the Cleveland Cavaliers. And in Major League Baseball, the Cardinals defeated the Reds 10-9. The Blue Jays took down the Rays 5-1. Brewers over the Mariners 7-4. And the Guardians took down the Giants 5-2.
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3: It's time for another edition of Songs That Remind Me of Steiny's General Store. Remember that song from Elvis that was like, do-do-do, all shook up? And then he was like, uh-huh. That Elvis, he was a looker, wasn't he? 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
4: We're a mile north of Beamer here, and looks like we got about 90 hundreds.
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2: Fox News, I'm Ann Carrick. The FBI arrested a suspect yesterday stopping a bomb plot at New York State Capitol in Albany. First Assistant U.S. Attorney for the Northern District, John Sarcone.
3: Jessica Bowie, age 35, of Albany, New York. She's charged with one count of 18 U.S.C. 2339B, attempting to provide material, support, or resources to a designated foreign terrorist organization.
2: Bowie allegedly planned to flee to Syria and considered bombing the White House or Times Square. Police identified the man behind the Chucky Halloween mask, who they accused of terrorizing people in Philadelphia last week. District Attorney for Philadelphia, Larry Krasner.
4: We have reason to know that Zymir Hughes is trying to avoid a warrant for his arrest on misdemeanor and felony charges.
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10: Isolated showers and storms will be around for tonight. Could see a few strong to severe storms with mostly clear skies and a low of 63. Isolated showers and storms in the forecast Friday. We'll have to watch for some strong to severe storms again. Mostly sunny with a high around 81. We'll see areas of showers and storms Friday night, partly cloudy and a low of 61. Areas of showers and storms stick around Saturday morning, dry after that with mostly sunny skies and a little bit cooler, highs in the upper 70s. Passing clouds will come in for Saturday night, a low in the upper 50s. Isolated showers and storms are back Sunday, partly sunny with a high around 73. We'll see a chance of showers and storms still Sunday night, with increasing clouds and a low around 60. We'll stick with a chance of showers and storms Monday too, highs in the upper 70s, partly sunny and winds will pick up. Isolated activity continues Monday night, partly cloudy and a low of 62. We hit a high around 80 for Tuesday, mostly sunny, with a chance of showers and storms throughout the day. I'm weatherology meteorologist Regina Kroll, and that's KTIC weather on Classic Country KTIC.
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3: 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I'm Alex Makovica, reporting on the Rural Radio Network. It's an event focused on building global markets for U.S. soybeans. Nebraska Soybean Board member and Craig farmer Jason Pankey was in attendance and joins us now. Jason, as you see it, talk a little bit about this conference and what it was, first of all.
4: So Soy Connect is a conference put on by USEC, which is United States Soybean Export Council, and they bring together buyers and producers and different groups from all across the globe and talk about soybeans and make new connections, and that's kind of how the Soy Connect name came about.
3: So. Yeah. Yeah. Well, talk about your takeaways from this year's convention, some things you guys were tackling.
4: Yeah, so I would say probably the main highlight that I took away from it was we had some one-on-one meetings with buyers from different countries. So in my morning session, I met with some buyers from China, myself and Ann Meested, and we had a couple others sitting in there. Some of my family got to go with me and sit in, and then in the afternoon we met with a buyer from Vietnam, and it was just pretty impressive to see like the size of their operations, how much they purchase in a year, and what they're looking for. They had really good questions on like they were curious on how our production looked like. They like to hear about how our farms are run and kind of the generational aspect, I guess. Having my son and my wife there in one of the meetings was pretty interesting. They had a lot of questions for them and like how long we've been farming and how many generations. So it was good to tell the story of where our soybeans come from and just build that connection of this is our operation and this is our livelihood and we produce great products to send all over the world. So
3: yeah,
4: that was probably one of the biggest takeaways from Soy Connect. I would say the second one would be the Soy Excellence Centers had a very good meeting the first day that we were there. Discussed some business items, and then they talked about a few of the main areas in that these Soy Excellence Centers are around the world, and highlighted some of the people that have gone above and beyond and done the educational portions of these soil excellence centers to learn and either make their operations better. Or one guy there had used soybeans to produce his own line of chips that he was making, and it was just neat to see how soybeans are used in everywhere. And 10 years ago, they weren't hardly a thing in certain countries. So,
3: yeah, very good. All right, that's Jason Pinkey joining us of Craig. He serves on the Nebraska Soybean Board, again on Soy Connects. It happened just earlier this month in Chicago, Illinois. From the Nebraska Soybean Board studios, I'm Alex McAvica, reporting on the Rural Radio Network.
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6: Week 2 of the NFL's preseason starts tonight. First, it's the Raiders and the Texans kicking off at 8 Eastern. And Las Vegas rookie quarterback and first overall pick Fernando Mendoza is expected to play the first half of tonight's game. Then it's the 49ers and the Chargers. That kicks off at 10 Eastern. The league fined the Cowboys and the Saints $500,000 each for unsportsmanlike conduct following multiple fights during their joint practice on Tuesday. Eagles first round pick wide receiver Mekhi Lemon returned to practice today after missing time with a hamstring injury. And Lions tight end Sam Laporta could miss the start of the regular season with a hip injury that will keep him out of practice for the near future. In the NBA, James Harden agreed to a 3-year deal worth $97 million to return to the Cleveland Cavaliers. In Major League Baseball, it's the Yankees who lead the Orioles 1-0 top of the third inning, while the Cardinals defeated the Reds 10-9.
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1: He planned an ice.